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8: 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George, I just heard my friend, and I just really love this woman, is going to be one of our musical guests, the one and only Natalie Grant. And, man, she is a wonderful human being, but also has
9: that
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9: voice.
8: World-class Oof. Voice. And so I'm really excited to have her with us on here. And we had Stephen Curtis Chapman with us last year. So, I mean, we got the lineup of lineups on
9: this.
8: You got
9: all the entertainment you could ask for.
8: Yeah, oh, it's going to be something. You're going to be entertained out.
9: If you're bored, it's your fault.
8: Exactly. So, again, go to RamseySolutions.com/events, or you can click the link in the show notes and get registered for this cruise. It's next March. And it is not quite sold out. You can still get some of the cabins. And there's some specials running literally today. So check it out. Julie's in Houston, Texas. Hi, Julie. How are you?
10: Hi. Doing well. Thanks for taking my call.
8: Sure. What's up?
10: So I initially attempted to enter into an agreement with my father to purchase a house that he had inherited from my great aunt. And I sort of had to compromise on the purchase price by giving him an upfront $5,000 to remove the lien that was on the house. That lien was a Medicaid lien. He could not sell the house unless that lien was removed. And so I did that with the understanding that we were good with the agreement and the purchase going forward. But he ended up using that money to remove the lien and then decided that he's going to sell the house for more money than our agreement because that's what's best for him.

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1: Temperatures this evening start to fall through the 70s, landing in the 60s, and most of us by tomorrow morning are waking up to temperatures in the mid to upper 50s and lower 60s here early on. We are going to start to dodge a few showers here through the daytime hours tomorrow, primarily across the northern half of the area. The further south you go, the drier you are. Temperatures here with those rain showers tomorrow are stuck in the mid to upper 70s. With Channel 3, I'm First Alert Meteorologist Peter Kavakauskas.
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1: I'm John Saucier, and this is a Fox News alert. It's primary night in Florida, and Republican Congressman Byron Donalds has won his party's primary for governor. Former Republican Congressman David Jolly has won on the Democratic side. He switched parties. The current governor of Florida, Ron DeSantis, is term limited. Now, Florida has not elected a Democratic governor since 1994. Some other noteworthy races: Congresswoman Debbie Wasserman Schultz has won the primary in a newly redrawn 20th district. Also, Congressman Jared Moskowitz, winner of the Democratic nomination in his district, fighting off a Democratic socialist. We learned today about the drummer for the rock band ZZ Top. Frank Beard has passed away at his ranch in Texas at the age of 77, according to a representative for the band. He played with ZZ Top since its inception in 1969. No cause of death. 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
2: Temperatures this evening start to fall through the 70s, landing in the 60s, and most of us by tomorrow morning are waking up to temperatures in the mid to upper 50s and lower 60s here early on. We are going to start to dodge a few showers here through the daytime hours tomorrow, primarily across the northern half of the area. The further south you go, the drier you are. Temperatures here with those rain showers tomorrow are stuck in the mid to upper 70s. With Channel 3, I'm First Alert Meteorologist Peter Kavakauskas.
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4: Hey guys, if you like this show, we could use some help. Please hit the subscribe button. Please hit the like button, all those things. And share the show. Send a link or a share button, whatever it is you got on your particular platform, and let people know we're here. We would appreciate that. James is in Memphis. Hey, James, what's up in your world?
5: Hey, Dave. Just trying to work through my day here. Decided to call in.
4: Certainly. How can we help?
5: Well, trying to figure out if I can retire from my business early, and my wife and I are kind of nervous about it, and needed some advice.
4: Okay. Why do you want to retire early?
5: Well, I'm a home builder, and mostly what I've done for the past 15 years is spec home building, and I'm not wanting to continue that route.
4: Okay. All right. That's different than retiring. I mean, you can start building custom homes.
5: Well, I've done that also, and there's quite a lot of competition in our area, and just kind of lost some passion for the business.
4: Okay. So what do you want to do with your life?
5: Well, I'm on a vision quest to figure that out. I don't exactly know, but just something a little more fun and not as stressful.
4: Okay. All right. Don't mind you doing that. The idea of sometimes when people say retire, they mean sit down at 53 years old and do nothing for the next 40 years, which is not good for you.
5: No.
4: And I'm not recommending that.
6: So currently you're retiring from something instead of to something.
4: Yeah, and I would retire to something. So does your business have a value, or will you just close it?
5: I would just close it. Yeah, it's home-based. It's no value to it, really.
4: Okay, but you made a good living, and it's been good to you. So we're going to find out what our next phase is. So what's your net worth now?
5: 3.2.
4: Good for you. And how much of that is in retirement accounts?
5: 400, roughly.
4: So most of it is not in retirement accounts?
5: Correct.
4: Okay. What's it invested in?
5: I have to sell some stuff. We have a very nice home mm-hmm. with some additional acreage, mm-hmm. and I have a plot of land.
4: What's the home worth?
5: With the acreage, it's 1.5.
4: Okay. All right. All right. So you got $1.5 million otherwise. All right. $1.7 million otherwise. And how much the extra acreage, the other acreage you're getting ready to tell me about, the plot of land is worth what?
5: I have a plot of land that's worth just over $1 million, I think. And okay. I have some heavy equipment that I own.
4: Mm-hmm. Mm-hmm. Which you won't need, so we'll sell that. What's that worth?
5: $400, roughly.
4: Okay. Okay. So, I mean, if you took the plot of land and the heavy equipment and sold it, you'd have about $2 million to invest. That should create $150,000, $200,000 a year in income for you while you go on your next vision quest. If you want to keep the land and the house and only sell the equipment, you're going to be short of funds.
5: Mm-hmm.
4: So, I mean, just do some rough numbers if you want in your head. Just say, okay, whatever amount I'm going to put to work for me, if I put it to work at a good mutual fund, it's making 10 or 12. If I pull 10 off, which I wouldn't want you to pull that much off, but just easy numbers, 10. So I got $1 million, 10's 100,000. I got $2 million, 10's 200,000, right? $1.5 million, I got $150,000 to work with. That's the maximum you could pull, and I wouldn't want you to pull. I'd rather you be 8% or below on your drawdown. That way, that lump sum will run in perpetuation. Does that make sense?
5: Yes, sir.
4: And

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which, and you'll love this, which the North Koreans stole the plans for from Ukraine around 2012 or 2013. They sanctioned them in 2016, right after the JCPOA was signed. Then the Treasury Department sanctioned both of them again in 2020. And then in 2021,

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3: From ABC News, I'm Dave Packer. At almost the 11th hour, figuratively and literally, President Trump announcing that 50% tariffs on Canada that were supposed to go into effect at midnight will be delayed, giving teams time to hammer out a deal. He hinted that part of that deal could include a renewed effort to build the Keystone Pipeline. Another U.S. naval ship stuck out at sea with limited provisions and no power. ABC's Jonathan Curl.
4: Some 300 sailors on the destroyer, the USS Benfold, deployed in the South China Sea, went 4 days with limited drinking water and no working toilets or air conditioning after the ship suffered a complete loss of power.
3: In tonight's Florida primary, state representative and self-proclaimed social democrat Angie Dixon has secured the Democratic Party's nomination to run for the U.S. Senate seat once held by Secretary of State Marco Rubio.
5: What is going on right now is not normal in Washington, D.C., nor is it acceptable.
3: Dixon will be running against Republican Senator Ashley Moody. Meanwhile, in Wyoming, the Associated Press projects Harriet Hegman wins the Republican nomination for U.S. Senate and will face Democrat James Byrd. In Massachusetts, the mother-in-law of Lindsey Clancy took the stand today. ABC's Aaron Katursky.
6: Susan Clancy described her daughter-in-law as nurturing, loving, a wonderful mother who confided that she had insomnia, was losing her appetite, and was growing anxious and sad.
7: Did you find that Lindsey was interested at all times, trying to get better and see doctors?
8: Very much so. She was begging for help.
6: Prosecutors questioned whether Lindsey Clancy was really in such distress.
9: Did the kids come to stay at your house overnight so that she could get some sleep?
8: No, they didn't.
6: Prosecutors argue Clancy knew what she was doing and carefully planned the killings.
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3: How far can your dollar go? When it comes to an auto purchase, apparently you can't get as many miles out of your money.
12: Buying a new car isn't much easier than buying a house. Edmunds and Kelly Blue Book both have the average used vehicle going for more than $27,000. Dealers anticipate even higher prices if new tariffs take effect.
3: ABC's Jim Ryan. The Trump administration is moving forward with plans to roll back a Clinton-era rule that blocked logging, road building, and other development on national forest land. The Forest Service will now gather public comment on the proposal. The permafrost is not so perma in Switzerland.
13: It's not the Austrian Alps, but the hills are alive in the Swiss village.

0: Village of Condorstegg. Some 1,300 residents in the path of a massive rock collapse and landslide similar to the one last year that destroyed the town of Blatten. Scientists say the beauty of the Swiss Alps, with sharp rocks jutting into the sky, also brings the dangers of an unstable mountain rock formation. Marcus Stoffel at the University of Geneva says climate change leads to the melting of both glaciers and permafrost. Locals taking it in stride. Evacuation plans are also in place if necessary. Michelle Franzen, ABC News.
1: Archaeologists in Peru unveiled the remains of an adult that they believe was sacrificed during a ritual near the base of an ancient adobe pyramid in Lima. The Lima culture flourished about 700 years before the rise of the Inca Empire in the early 13th century. Dave Packer, ABC News.
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6: Temperatures this evening start to fall through the 70s, landing in the 60s, and most of us by tomorrow morning are waking up to temperatures in the mid to upper 50s and lower 60s here early on. We are going to start to dodge a few showers here through the daytime hours tomorrow, primarily across the northern half of the area. The further south you go, the drier you are. Temperatures here with those rain showers tomorrow are stuck in the mid to upper 70s. With Channel 3, I'm First Alert Meteorologist Peter Kavakauskas.
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8: Hey, another primary night going on. I want to know if Dan Sullivan's going to win in Alaska. Dan Sullivan going up against Dan Sullivan. I love that story. But not a lot of news coming out tonight. I guess the Florida, the Senate, the big news, I guess, coming out of Florida with the Senate is that Alexander Vindman, remember him, he was the retired Army Lieutenant Colonel who was one of the witnesses in President Trump's first impeachment trial. He looks like he's going to lose to a progressive lawmaker, Angie Nixon. That's for the Democratic special primary for the Senate race. Byron Donalds looks like he is going to win the Republican nominee for Florida governor, and it looks like he's going to go up against former Republican Congressman David Jolly, who left the party during President Trump's first term. He's been a mainstay on the cable news channels, David Jolly. He is going to now win that race, and he is going to be the Democratic nominee for Florida governor. Ron DeSantis is term limited out. Ron DeSantis, say what you want about the guy, but he's a baseball guy, so he can't be all bad. So that's, I guess, the two big ones. And the other one is out in Alaska, but that's way too early. That's out on the West Coast, and those results are not in yet. So that's the big story this morning when it comes to those primaries. Stay right there. We know about the brutal genocide of Cambodia, but did you know about the art theft? Man has written a book, an interesting story about one of the great art crimes in the history of man. We'll talk about that coming up straight ahead. America at Night. Thanks for joining us.
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0: years later, 15 years later, he can't stop thinking about it. So he became obsessed with the problem of solving this mystery, of unraveling what had happened.
1: That's a good place to stop. Matthew Campbell is our guest. The book is called The Man Who Stole the Gods. It is considered one of the best books so far of 2026. It came out just a few weeks ago and getting a lot of attention out there. Matthew Campbell, The Man Who Stole the Gods. America at Night, back in a moment.
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6: Fox News, I'm Ted Lindner. Primary night in the state of Florida. Republican Congressman Byron Donalds has won his party's primary for governor.
7: My administration will be guided by three pillars: making Florida accountable, achievable, and most of all, affordable.
6: Former Republican Congressman David Jolly is one on the Democrat side. Current Governor Ron DeSantis is term limited. Florida has not elected a Democratic governor since 1994. Primary voting also happening today in Wyoming and Alaska. 29 states led by California suing Meta, saying they deliberately created features to get young people hooked on social media sites like Facebook and Instagram.
8: The states claim Meta harvested children's personal data without proper parental consent in violation of federal law. In addition to billions in financial damages, the states are asking the judge to impose more restrictions on how the platforms operate for minors.
6: Fox's Claudia Cowan. 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
7: Hey, we are officially out of time. Open phones next hour. 1-844-2-McGraw. 1-844-262-4729. We get plenty of texts, plenty of phone calls, and of course, your phone calls. It's America at Night. Lots to get to today. And we'll do that all next hour here on America at Night. Lots to get to, including some primary results. Looks like Debbie Wasserman Schultz has held on to her new district, and she won the primary down in Florida. Lots more to get to with those primary results. We'll talk about that coming up next hour. And, of course, your phone calls. America at Night, right here. Our executive director is Alex Hinton. Our engineer tonight is Richard Good. I'm McGraw-Milhaven. This is America at Night on Westwood One.

0: This year, over 50,000 law enforcement officers have been assaulted while on duty. A vast number of these attacks were filmed and uploaded to social media in the pursuit of likes and attention.
1: What they want to do is film you instead of like, what can I do to help this officer?
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6: From ABC News, I'm Dave Packer. A trio of primaries across America Tuesday. First to Florida, where Congressman Byron Donalds won the Republican nomination for Florida governor.
7: Because of your sweat, because of your hard work, we have won a massive victory.
8: For Byron Donalds, he has the endorsement of President Trump, which we know is very important in Republican primaries, as we've seen all throughout this cycle. He also has a massive war chest heading into the general election. What he doesn't have is the support of current Governor Ron DeSantis.
6: Term limits preventing DeSantis from running again. Donalds would be the first black governor of Florida, projected to face former Congressman David Jolly, who picked up the Democratic nod. In Wyoming, the AP projects Eric Barlow wins the Republican nomination for governor, and Harriet Hageman wins the Republican nomination for U.S. Senate and will face Democrat James Byrd. Alaska also holding primaries Tuesday. President Trump Tuesday night announcing that 50% tariffs on Canada that were supposed to go into effect at midnight would be delayed, giving teams time to hammer out a deal. A Penn State graduate, Agostino Abatiello, and a former student, Thomas Robinson, of the renowned college, are facing felony drug charges for running a major cocaine operation by making frat houses do the dirty work. ABC's Matt Rivers explains.
9: Officials say Delta Upsilon and Sigma Chi frat houses, both off campus, were used to package the drugs, part of what authorities called a hazing ritual.
10: In fact, we found a pattern of events that showed cutting and bagging cocaine was, for some pledges, an indoctrination into the Delta Upsilon and Sigma Chi fraternities.
9: 13 current and former students charged in total, 5 with felony counts of corrupt organizations and conspiracy, the rest with misdemeanors.
6: That's ABC's Matt Rivers. You're listening to ABC News.
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6: Police in Philadelphia say a car was stolen with a baby inside after the boy's mother briefly stepped out. They say the suspect dumped the boy on a sidewalk about a block from the theft. He was found unharmed by his grandparents about a half an hour later. The car was also found abandoned. Toledo's mayor confirms two people were killed in a series of explosions at an industrial facility. Neighbor Demetrius Langston says he felt the shockwaves a mile and a half away.
13: It rumbled down my block. It actually rumbled down my block, and it sounded like a bunch of army robot soldiers.
6: The cause is under investigation. Opening statements started Tuesday in the latest Meta trial. 29 state attorneys general filed suit against the social media giant over child safety and privacy concerns. ABC's Mike DeBusky.
14: Mark Zuckerberg could take the stand in this trial, as could Adam Mosseri, who is, of course, the CEO of Instagram. We are expecting to hear testimony from psychologists and medical experts about the actual conditions of young people on these platforms. It's important to note that lawyers for the prosecution

0: prosecution here have said that they're not actually going to put children on the stand.
1: Meta says the trial will show the work it has done to make its platforms safer. NASA has released before and after photos of the impact area where a SpaceX rocket crashed 2 weeks ago. Scientists say it left behind a crater that's approximately 60 feet across and less than 10 feet deep. Dave Packer, ABC News.
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6: Temperatures this evening start to fall through the 70s, landing in the 60s, and most of us by tomorrow morning are waking up to temperatures in the mid to upper 50s and lower 60s here early on. We are going to start to dodge a few showers here through the daytime hours tomorrow, primarily across the northern half of the area. The further south you go, the drier you are. Temperatures here with those rain showers tomorrow are stuck in the mid to upper 70s. With Channel 3, I'm First Alert Meteorologist Peter Kavakauskas.
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0: Think back to the last time you were in nature. 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
2: Fox News, I'm Sue Guzman. The U.S. and Canada have reached a last-minute deal to delay 50% U.S. tariffs on Canadian imports. President Trump announcing they've been put on hold for 3 days to try to finalize a plan. Republican Congressman Byron Donalds the winner in Florida's primary tonight. Donalds thanking his supporters in Orlando.
3: Tonight, because of your sweat, because of your hard work, we have won a massive victory.
2: Former Congressman David Jolly, who used to be a Republican, won the Democratic nomination. The two will face off in November to replace outgoing Florida Governor Ron DeSantis. It was a mixed bag for Democratic socialists in the Sunshine State. Socialist Angie Dixon has won the Democratic Senate primary, but Representatives Debbie Wasserman and Schultz and Jared Moskowitz fended off challenges. 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
5: Temperatures this evening start to fall through the 70s, landing in the 60s, and most of us by tomorrow morning are waking up to temperatures in the mid to upper 50s and lower 60s here early on. We are going to start to dodge a few showers here through the daytime hours tomorrow, primarily across the northern half of the area. The further south you go, the drier you are. Temperatures here with those rain showers tomorrow are stuck in the mid to upper 70s. With Channel 3, I'm First Alert Meteorologist Peter Kavakauskas.
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8: All right, from the text line, I was listening to your show early this evening regarding the stolen artwork and the book. What was never addressed was that the people stole the artwork, because they don't agree with the art. Thank you for your attention to this matter. No, I don't think the art was, I mean, maybe there was somebody who had a philosophical or religious objection to it, but most of the art was stolen by thieves so that it could be sold on the open market. You wouldn't destroy it. You would sell it to make money. So the art thieves weren't into some type of political point. They were trying to rob the art to make money to sell it in other places. I think that was the point of the story. Tim in Boise, Idaho. Tim, welcome to America at Night. Thanks for calling.
9: I'm the first time caller.
8: Love to hear it.
9: And I'm going to give you a scenario, but don't mock the alligator till you cross the stream.
8: All right.
9: If Democrats win House and Senate, somewhere in January, February, they will impeach Donald Trump. Down the road, they'll impeach Vance, who's the president, the Democrat Speaker of the House, and they'll pass bills on us that we wish we never had.
8: Well, there's only one small problem with that, scenario. And that is, let's assume that the House does take over into Democratic hands. The Senate would have to vote 2/3 to convict. And I don't think, no matter how well the Democrats do in the fall elections, they're not going to get 66 or 67 senators. So the Senate will never convict. So I think President Trump's relatively safe.
9: Now, you know how we're going to solve that thing with Iran?
8: How's that?
9: Let Dirty Harry go over there. He'd take care of it and it'd be ended real quick.
8: Charles Bronson has passed away, but it's a great idea.
9: No, I mean Clint Eastwood.
8: Oh, Clint Eastwood. Okay.
9: Dirty Harry. Yeah. He'd have went over that 44 and said, "This is the way it's going to be or else."
8: It's a good idea. I'll send it up the flagpole, see if the White House agrees. Hey, Tim in Boise.
9: Thank you.
8: Thank you for checking in. Danny and Rolla. Try and beat that call, Danny and Rolla. Welcome to America at Night.
10: Well, I think Tony was spot on, not only on the law, but I think his name was David, the guy that called about the redwoods. He said something about trees that lived for 600 to 800,000 years. I sent you a text right after he said that, because depending on the species, they live 2,000 to 3,000 years. Yeah, it's a lot longer than you or me, but it's not 600 or 800,000. But anyway, Cardinals won 3-0. had a shutout.
8: Making their move. Yeah.

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6: All right, we'll leave on this note. Frank Beard, the longtime drummer for the legendary rock band ZZ Top, has died. According to the Fort Bend County Medical Examiner, Frank passed away on August 17th at his Texas ranch with his family by his side in hospice. By the way, those people who work for hospice, there's a special place in heaven for those people. The cause of death has not been disclosed. Frank Beard, the longtime drummer, his name was Beard, but he didn't have a beard. The only member of the rock group ZZ Top that didn't have a beard, but yet name was Frank Beard. So, sad news. Passing of a rock legend. Passing away at the age of 77. We've had a string of those the last couple of days, right? All right, that's going to do it for us. Everything on the show turns into a podcast, and you can find the podcast where all fine podcasts are found. You can download the podcast and listen any night, anytime, anywhere. If you missed something, you want to see it again. If you missed anything about the show, Alex gives you a recap on our daily text we give out, and all you have to do to sign up for that is text your name to 1-844-2-McGraw, 1-844-462-4729. If you send in your name, Alex will send you a link. You can sign up for the link. You'll get the text each and every night with a recap of the show from the night before and a preview of the upcoming show. We thank you, as always, for listening in and chiming in. The voicemail is on, so if you want to call in and leave a voicemail, 1-844-2-McGraw. Until then, our executive director is Alex Hinton. Our engineer tonight is Richard Good. I'm McGraw Mulehaven, and this is America at Night on Westwood One.
7: Did you know you might be part of the 75% of Americans who think they waste less food than they actually do? 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Eating leftovers is great, but things like freezing food that you can't eat right away, donating

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4: Variable clouds with areas of fog overnight and lows in the upper 50s to mid-60s. Clouds increase through the morning, giving way to the chance for showers into the afternoon. Highs range through the mid to upper 70s, depending on how much sunshine you get. Showers taper off with decreasing clouds Wednesday evening. A stray shower is possible into the night with partly cloudy skies and lows in the mid to upper 50s. Thursday will be partly cloudy with highs in the mid to upper 70s. From the Channel 3 Weather Center, I'm First Alert Chief Meteorologist Jess Langlois.

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1: News. I'm Ted Lindner. Primary night in Florida, where Republican Congressman Byron Donalds has won his party's primary for governor.
2: My administration will be guided by three pillars: making Florida accountable, achievable, and most of all, affordable.
1: Former Republican Congressman David Jolly is one on the Democrat side. Current Governor Ron DeSantis is term limited. Florida has not elected a Democrat governor since 1994. Primary elections also held tonight in Wyoming and Alaska. President Trump saying that today he is delaying 50% U.S. tariffs on $20 billion worth of Canadian imports. This after the two countries reached a last-minute deal hours before the sanctions were to go into effect. The announcement, which the president made on his Truth social media platform, buys time for more negotiations and avoids for now another strain in already tense relations between the historic allies. America's listening to Fox News.
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7: This is Bloomberg Money Minute. Today we hear from the Fed Reserve. In a way, minutes of the most recent Fed policy meeting are released today. Economists and the market think they should help clarify how much support on the 12-member committee there is for monetary policy tightening, including hikes to interest rates, beyond the three formal dissents registered. The minutes are backward-looking, reflecting opinions last month. An economic report since then, including the soft job creation numbers and tame retail and wholesale inflation readings, have weakened the case for a rate hike. Tech investors will pay close attention to quarterly earnings from semiconductor maker Analog Devices. Management may be asked about a recent cybersecurity breach and the impact of its now completed acquisition of Empower Semiconductor. The U.S. consumer will factor heavily into Wall Street trading decisions ahead of those readings, as Target and TJ Maxx and Marshall's owner TJX post last quarter's earnings and sales ahead of Wall Street's opening bell. Andrew O'Day, Bloomberg Radio.
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10: Variable clouds with areas of fog overnight and lows in the upper 50s to mid-60s. Clouds increase through the morning, giving way to the chance for showers into the afternoon. Highs range through the mid to upper 70s, depending on how much sunshine you get. Showers taper off with decreasing clouds Wednesday evening. A stray shower is possible into the night with partly cloudy skies and lows in the mid to upper 50s. Thursday will be partly cloudy with highs in the mid to upper 70s. From the Channel 3 Weather Center, I'm First Alert Chief Meteorologist Jess Langlois.

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3: From ABC News, I'm Dave Packer. A trio of primaries across America Tuesday, first to Florida, where Congressman Byron Donalds won the Republican nomination for Florida governor.
4: Because of your sweat, because of your hard work, we have won a massive victory.
5: For Byron Donalds, he has the endorsement of President Trump, which we know is very important in Republican primaries, as we've seen all throughout this cycle. He also has a massive war chest heading into the general election. What he doesn't have is the support of current Governor Ron DeSantis.
3: Term limits preventing DeSantis from running again. Donalds would be the first black governor of Florida, projected to face former Congressman David Jolly, who picked up the Democratic nod. In Wyoming, the AP projects Eric Barlow wins the Republican nomination for governor, and Harriet Hageman wins the Republican nomination for U.S. Senate and will face Democrat James Byrd. Alaska also holding primaries Tuesday. President Trump Tuesday night announcing that 50% tariffs on Canada that were supposed to go into effect at midnight would be delayed, giving teams time to hammer out a deal. A Penn State graduate, Agostino Abbatiello, and a former student, Thomas Robinson, of the renowned college, are facing felony drug charges for running a major cocaine operation by making frat houses do the dirty work. ABC's Matt Rivers explains.
6: Officials say Delta Upsilon and Sigma Chi frat houses, both off campus, were used to package the drugs, part of what authorities called a hazing ritual.
7: In fact, we found a pattern of events that showed cutting and bagging cocaine was, for some pledges, an indoctrination into the Delta Upsilon and Sigma Chi fraternities.
6: 13 current and former students charged in total, 5 with felony counts of corrupt organizations and conspiracy, the rest with misdemeanors.
3: That's ABC's Matt Rivers. 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
3: Police in Philadelphia say a car was stolen with a baby inside after the boy's mother briefly stepped out. They say the suspect dumped the boy on a sidewalk about a block from the theft. He was found unharmed by his grandparents about a half an hour later. The car was also found abandoned. Toledo's mayor confirms 2 people were killed in a series of explosions at an industrial facility. Neighbor Demetrius Langston says he felt the shockwaves a mile and a half away.
10: It rumbled down my block. It actually rumbled down my block, and it sounded like a

0: bunch of army robot soldiers.
1: The cause is under investigation. Opening statement started Tuesday in the latest Meta trial. 29 state attorneys general filed suit against the social media giant over child safety and privacy concerns. ABC's Mike DeBusky.
2: Mark Zuckerberg could take the stand in this trial, as could Adam Mosseri, who is, of course, the CEO of Instagram. We are expecting to hear testimony from psychologists and medical experts about the actual conditions of young people on these platforms. It's important to note that lawyers for the prosecution here have said that they're not actually going to put children on the stand.
1: Meta says the trial will show the work it has done to make its platforms safer. NASA has released before and after photos of the impact area where a SpaceX rocket crashed 2 weeks ago. Scientists say it left behind a crater that's approximately 60 feet across and less than 10 feet deep. Dave Packer, ABC News.
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7: Variable clouds with areas of fog overnight and lows in the upper 50s to mid-60s. Clouds increase through the morning, giving way to the chance for showers into the afternoon. Highs range through the mid to upper 70s, depending on how much sunshine you get. Showers taper off with decreasing clouds Wednesday evening. A stray shower is possible into the night with partly cloudy skies and lows in the mid to upper 50s. Thursday will be partly cloudy with highs in the mid to upper 70s. From the Channel 3 Weather Center, I'm First Alert Chief Meteorologist Jess Langlois.

0: News. I'm Sue Guzman. The person arrested last year for trying to assassinate Treasury Secretary Scott Bessent has been sentenced to more than 6 years in prison.
1: Ryan Michael English, also known as Riley English, is very concerned about trans rights. The judge says there's also an issue here with physical and mental health issues being exacerbated by drug use.
0: And Fox's Peter Ducey in Washington. 29 states led by California suing Meta, saying they deliberately created features to get young people hooked on social media sites like Facebook and Instagram.
2: The states claim Meta harvested children's personal data without proper parental consent in violation of federal law. In addition to billions in financial damages, the states are asking the judge to impose more restrictions on how the platforms operate for minors.
0: Fox's Claudia Cowan reporting. 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
7: This is a Bloomberg Money Minute. Fewer things sold, but at higher prices. That has been the key to profitability lately for product sellers in multiple categories, from coffee to cars. Now we hear from a home seller. Toll Brothers, which specializes in luxury properties, says it sold 10% fewer homes last quarter than a year ago, but it charged 2.5% more on average. Toll CEO calls the results solid, but adds that the market remains challenging. This year's World Cup tournament was hailed as much a victory for overseas visitors of Americana as for its on-field play, and one of those slices, ranch dressing, enjoyed a big sales spike. But that's over now. Citing data from Nielsen IQ, an analyst with TD Cowen says sales of salad dressing, including ranch, have tumbled in the past 4 weeks. Kraft salad dressings down 20%, Hidden Valley Ranch down 5%, as people cut back consumption of leafy greens and salads amid the outbreak of cyclospora. Andrew O'Day, Bloomberg Radio.
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11: Variable clouds with areas of fog overnight and lows in the upper 50s to mid-60s. Clouds increase through the morning, giving way to the chance for showers into the afternoon. Highs range through the mid to upper 70s, depending on how much sunshine you get. Showers taper off with decreasing clouds Wednesday evening. A stray shower is possible into the night with partly cloudy skies and lows in the mid to upper 50s. Thursday will be partly cloudy with highs in the mid to upper 70s. From the Channel 3 Weather Center, I'm First Alert Chief Meteorologist Jess Langlois.

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3: Hey, Dad, help me out. 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
4: Oh, that's easy. 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
4: Come on, I thought this would be a challenge. 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
3: Okay, here's an easy one. 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
4: Well, you know.

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1: 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Just click listen, then swipe right and hear the latest news updates on your time. 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
5: This is a Bloomberg Monday Minute. The progress Target has made toward turning its business around and recapturing its former discount chic vibe that helped inspire the alternate pronunciation Target will be closely watched today. Target opens its earnings books for the just-finished quarter, with analysts optimistic about its prospects, looking for a comparable sales increase of roughly 2.5% in stores and nearly 5% online, which would be the second positive quarter in Target's comeback efforts. Some investors will look for the company to hike its full-year forecast today. The company behind discount chains TJ Maxx, Marshalls, and HomeGoods also post results today, and growth is forecast for TJX, reflecting a consumer with far more resilience through economic shocks, including higher gas and grocery prices, than feared. When it reports today, analysts believe cosmetics giant Estée Lauder will likely tell investors that growth in the Americas returned last quarter. Reinvigorated marketing, expanded online sales, and new product launches should fuel profit gains.
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9: Variable clouds with areas of fog overnight and lows in the upper 50s to mid-60s. Clouds increase through the morning, giving way to the chance for showers into the afternoon. Highs range through the mid to upper 70s, depending on how much sunshine you get. Showers taper off with decreasing clouds Wednesday evening. A stray shower is possible into the night with partly cloudy skies and lows in the mid to upper 50s. Thursday will be partly cloudy with highs in the mid to upper 70s. From the Channel 3 Weather Center, I'm First Alert Chief Meteorologist Jess Langlois.

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13: From ABC News, I'm Dave Packer. A trio of primaries across America Tuesday, first to Florida, where Congressman Byron Donalds won the Republican nomination for Florida governor.
14: Because of your sweat, because of your hard work, we have won a massive victory.
15: For Byron Donalds, he has the endorsement of President Trump, which we know is very important in Republican primaries, as we've seen all throughout this cycle. He also has a massive war chest heading into the general election. What he doesn't have is the support of current Governor Ron DeSantis.
13: Term limits preventing DeSantis from running again. Donalds would be the first black governor of Florida, projected to face former Congressman David Jolly, who picked up the Democratic nod. In Wyoming, the AP projects Eric Barlow wins the Republican nomination for governor, and Harriet Hageman wins the Republican nomination for U.S. Senate and will face Democrat James Byrd. Alaska also holding primaries Tuesday. President Trump Tuesday night announcing that 50% tariffs on Canada that were supposed to go into effect at midnight would be delayed, giving teams time to hammer out a deal. A Penn State graduate, Agostino Abatiello, and a former student, Thomas Robinson, of the renowned college, are facing felony drug charges for running a major cocaine operation by making frat houses do the dirty work. ABC's Matt Rivers explains.
16: Officials say Delta Upsilon and Sigma Chi frat houses, both off campus, were used to package the drugs, part of what authorities called a hazing ritual.
17: In fact, we found a pattern of events that showed cutting and bagging cocaine was, for some pledges, an indoctrination into the Delta Upsilon and Sigma Chi fraternities.
16: 13 current and former students charged in total, 5 with felony counts of corrupt organizations and conspiracy, the rest with misdemeanors.
13: That's ABC's Matt Rivers. 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
13: Police in Philadelphia say a car was stolen with a baby inside after the boy's mother briefly stepped out. They say the suspect dumped the boy on a sidewalk about a block from the theft. He was found unharmed by his grandparents about a half an hour later. The car was also found abandoned. Toledo's mayor confirms 2 people were killed in a series of explosions at an industrial facility. Neighbor Demetrius Langston

0: and says he felt the shockwaves a mile and a half away.
1: It rumbled down my block. It actually rumbled down my block, and it sounded like a bunch of army robot soldiers.
0: The cause is under investigation. Opening statements started Tuesday in the latest Meta trial. 29 state attorneys general filed suit against the social media giant over child safety and privacy concerns. ABC's Mike DeBusky.
2: Mark Zuckerberg could take the stand in this trial, as could Adam Mosseri, who is, of course, the CEO of Instagram. We are expecting to hear testimony from psychologists and medical experts about the actual conditions of young people on these platforms. It's important to note that lawyers for the prosecution here have said that they're not actually going to put children on the stand.
0: Meta says the trial will show the work it has done to make its platforms safer. NASA has released before and after photos of the impact area where a SpaceX rocket crashed 2 weeks ago. Scientists say it left behind a crater that's approximately 60 feet across and less than 10 feet deep. Dave Packer, ABC News.
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7: Variable clouds with areas of fog overnight and lows in the upper 50s to mid-60s. Clouds increase through the morning, giving way to the chance for showers into the afternoon. Highs range through the mid to upper 70s, depending on how much sunshine you get. Showers taper off with decreasing clouds Wednesday evening. A stray shower is possible into the night with partly cloudy skies and lows in the mid to upper 50s. Thursday will be partly cloudy with highs in the mid to upper 70s. From the Channel 3 Weather Center, I'm First Alert Chief Meteorologist Jess Langlois.

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1: News. I'm Sue Gussman. Mixed results for Democratic Socialist candidates in Florida's congressional races Tuesday. Oliver Larkin failed to defeat incumbent Representative Jared Moskowitz in the state's newly redrawn 25th congressional district.
2: We need to keep the seat blue in November because we have a clear goal in mind, and that is taking back the House majority from Speaker Mike Johnson and the Republican Party in November.
1: Representative Debbie Wasserman Schultz fended off a challenge by her socialist challenger, and state representative, socialist Angie Nixon, defeated Alex Vindman. Meta Platforms Tuesday rejecting an accusation from a group of 29 U.S. states led by California that it intentionally sought to addict children to its Facebook and Instagram platforms. States accusing Meta of designing it to fuel anxiety, depression, and suicide. 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
4: That heat's going to be out there for one more day.
5: Temperatures being 30 degrees above average.
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0: 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Just click listen, then swipe right and hear the latest news updates on your time. 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
1: This is a Bloomberg Money Minute. Today we hear from the Fed Reserve. In a way, minutes of the most recent Fed policy meeting are released today. Economists and the market think they should help clarify how much support on the 12-member committee there is for monetary policy tightening, including hikes to interest rates, beyond the three formal dissents registered. The minutes are backward-looking, reflecting opinions last month. An economic report since then, including the soft job creation numbers and tame retail and wholesale inflation readings, have weakened the case for a rate hike. Tech investors will pay close attention to quarterly earnings from semiconductor maker Analog Devices. Management may be asked about a recent cybersecurity breach and the impact of its now completed acquisition of Empower Semiconductor. The U.S. consumer will factor heavily into Wall Street trading decisions ahead of those readings, as Target and TJ Maxx and Marshall's owner TJX post last quarter's earnings and sales ahead of Wall Street's opening bell. Andrew O'Day, Bloomberg Radio.
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5: Variable clouds with areas of fog overnight and lows in the upper 50s to mid-60s. Clouds increase through the morning, giving way to the chance for showers into the afternoon. Highs range through the mid to upper 70s, depending on how much sunshine you get. Showers taper off with decreasing clouds Wednesday evening. A stray shower is possible into the night with partly cloudy skies and lows in the mid to upper 50s. Thursday will be partly cloudy with highs in the mid to upper 70s. From the Channel 3 Weather Center, I'm First Alert Chief Meteorologist Jess Langlois.

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3: 32.
4: It's 26 after. America in the Morning continues. One person has died, thousands still remain without power, and there's widespread destruction in Hawaii from Tropical Storm Lala. Correspondent Ben Thomas reports.
5: Lala never made landfall, but even as it weakened from a hurricane to a tropical storm, it lashed Hawaii with intense rainfall and flash flooding from Honolulu to the Big Island, where communities in the southern end were cut off from communication and roads blocked by debris.
6: It is the flood damage that's caused the most damage, more than the wind. Without a doubt, wind has affected roofs in some areas. It certainly blew down trees all over the place. But it's the flood and the mud and the rock that poured through Nalehu, Pahala, Waiohinu.
5: Officials announced one fatality, a 90-year-old woman found dead in Nalehu.
7: Because of the work that needs to be done on Oahu, we made the call over the weekend. We're going to hold back our crews here and then put most of the crews from California to work on Hawaii Island.
5: Hawaiian Electric said more than 100,000 customers were without power as of Monday afternoon after Lala's winds took down trees, utility poles, and transmission towers. I'm Ben Thomas.
4: Both Disney and ABC Television are filing a lawsuit against the FCC. Correspondent Marcela Sanchez reports the legal challenge is to the Trump administration's call for an early license renewal process and claims the FCC is violating the network's free speech rights.
8: Disney is suing the Trump administration's Federal Communications Commission, alleging a violation of its First Amendment rights. In April, the FCC launched an early review of 8 ABC local broadcast licenses, well before they were set to expire. The FCC review also came during an ongoing fight with late-night host Jimmy Kimmel over a joke that offended President Trump. Tuesday's lawsuit comes after FCC Chairman Brendan Carr recently defended the agency's actions against ABC, saying broadcasters have a duty to operate in the public interest. Marcela Sanchez, Washington.
4: America in the Morning for Wednesday, August 19th, 2026 is produced by Jeff McKay. I'm John Trout. This is Westwood One.
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10: Fox News, I'm Ted Lindner. Frank Beard, the drummer for the rock band ZZ Top, has died at his Texas ranch. According to a representative for the band, Beard had played for the band since its inception in 1969. Cause of death not released. Frank Beard was 77 years old. Primary night in Florida, Republican Congressman Byron Donalds winning his party's primary for governor.
11: My administration will be guided by three pillars: making Florida accountable, achievable, and most of all, affordable.
10: Former Republican Congressman David Jolly winning on the Democrat side. Current Governor Ron DeSantis is term limited. Wyoming Republicans choosing State Senator Eric Barlow in a four-way primary as their nominee for governor in the race to succeed outgoing Governor Mark Gordon. He'll face Democrat Kenneth Kasner in the November general election. Wyoming Congresswoman Harriet Hageman will face Democrat and former State Representative James Byrd for the seat held currently by Senator Cynthia Lummis. 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
4: Expect mild conditions with scattered shower activity today before bright sunshine returns to close out the work week. For today, we're in for a mix of morning and afternoon sun and clouds with highs reaching the lower 80s, with a few scattered afternoon showers and thunderstorms, especially across the northern tier. Evening skies turn mostly clear for outdoor plans with an overnight low settling near 60 degrees. Thursday keeps us mostly sunny with highs near 79. Plenty of sunshine as we head towards Friday. For Channel 3, I'm First Alert Meteorologist Gunnar Konsol.
5: South Korea responds to the scaling back of military exercises, and Meta taken to court over claims it hooked kids on its platforms.
6: A judge has blocked plans to move FBI headquarters to a federal office building in Washington. Mike Hemp in Washington.
5: Back after these messages.
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4: Five till America in the Morning continues. New details are emerging into the death of actress Hayden Panettiere, including word of a bag of medication and the 911 call in a heavily redacted incident report. Correspondent Kevin Carr has the latest.
5: A newly released incident report sheds some light on the death of actress Hayden Panettiere. The heavily redacted report states officers arrived while EMS and firemen were performing CPR for an extended period on an unresponsive woman. This is consistent with the 911 audio that identifies a woman in cardiac arrest.
6: K-1 is sent to respond for cardiac arrest. That's the Millwall, 701 Ainsley Ridge Road.
5: The responding officer said CPR had been started for a suspected drug overdose.
7: Ainsley Ridge Road overdose. CPR is in progress.
5: The report identifies two witnesses, Panettiere's boyfriend Brian Hickerson and his brother Zach. Most of their statements were redacted. They showed the officer a bag of medication that Panettiere had been using, but the list of 9 items was redacted. The medication Narcan, which is used for emergency treatment of opioid overdoses, was found at the scene. On the podcast On Purpose with Jay Shetty in May, Panettiere spoke about her struggle with addiction.
8: And so it became this horrible cycle for years of battling depression and anxiety and alcoholism and substance abuse and me just trying to find my way back.
5: Hickerson and Panettiere had a tumultuous on-again, off-again relationship, which included incidents of domestic violence, arrests, and jail time. An autopsy was performed on Monday, but the full toxicology report won't be available for up to 12 weeks. I'm Kevin Carr.
4: Selena Gomez, the actress, singer, and beauty mogul, has been accused of defrauding investors in her mental health startup. Gomez was accused in a lawsuit of falsely representing WonderMind, a startup focused on mental fitness practices and tools, but the lawsuit claims the partnerships promised did not exist. An attorney representing Gomez called the lawsuit meritless and vowed to defend what the attorney said were baseless claims and false allegations. A judge has stopped efforts to relocate FBI headquarters from its planned Maryland location to a D.C. office building. Correspondent Mike Hampen explains.
9: A judge has blocked plans to move FBI headquarters to a federal office building in Washington. The judge ruled President Trump's administration illegally discarded a previously approved plan to build a new facility in Maryland. A site in Greenbelt, Maryland was chosen during former President Biden's administration. But Trump appointees sought to reverse that decision last year in favor of repurposing the Ronald Reagan Building, a federal office complex a few blocks from the FBI's existing headquarters. Maryland and Prince George's County filed the suit. The Maryland location was selected over Virginia following an intense competition between the two states. Mike Hemp in Washington.
4: America in the Morning for Wednesday, August 19th, 2026 is produced by Jeff McKay. I'm John Trout. This is Westwood One.
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1: Good morning, I'm Jared Cirillo. Here are the headlines we're following. E-bike riders may be in for some changes in South Burlington. We'll tell you what the City Council is discussing. There may be hope for workers who are trying to save their jobs in Franklin County. A federal judge making a ruling, siding with a Teamsters group representing employees of the St. Albans Creamery. The Vermont Supreme Court has dealt a setback to the defense of Tate Rayum, accused in the crash in 2023 that killed a police trainee in Rutland. And the former Vermont Yankee nuclear plant in Vernon is being dismantled ahead of schedule. We'll have full details on all of these stories and others coming up next. 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
2: From ABC News, I'm Sherry Preston. Another set of primaries in the books.
3: We have won a massive victory.
2: That's Byron Donalds, who had the support of President Trump in his race for governor. He will face former Democratic Congressman David Jolly for Ron DeSantis' job in the state of Florida for the governor's race. The winner in the newly drawn 20th congressional district in Florida, Congresswoman Debbie Wasserman Schultz, who has represented the 25th congressional district for decades. ABC News political director Avery Harper.
4: Essentially, her seat was eliminated and forced her to run in this historically black district. Voters there chose her. Someone who is a known quantity in the state of Florida. She was also a former chair of the DNC over some of the other candidates in this crowded primary, over Uncle Luke, the rapper turned activist from the group Two Live Crew.
2: In the Florida Senate primary, Democratic Socialist Angie Nixon defeated Alex Vindman, who had far more money and the support of the Democratic Party. Nixon sang last night.
5: You prove that without a shadow of a doubt, organized people beat big money.
2: President Trump says that there are no talks or conversations occurring or scheduled with Iran and that the U.S. controls the Strait of Hormuz. However, says ABC's Jonathan Carl,
6: there's contradictory messages. You heard from Energy Secretary Chris Wright saying that it's essentially a conflict zone, but the president has been suggesting that everything is fine, that the U.S. is in total control of the strait. In fact, he floated the idea that he could declare it a U.S. territory that is not in any way reflecting the reality on the ground.
2: And the U.S. naval blockade of the country remains in effect. On trial in California, Facebook and Instagram's parent company, several attorneys general suing, saying Meta knew its products were addictive and fueling anxiety and depression among young people, and they say the company went ahead with their development anyway. This is ABC News.
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1: Good morning. I'm Jared Cirillo with your local news update on WVMT. Of course, we'll have your latest weather forecast from the Channel 3 Weather Center coming up. Stay with us. E-bike riders may be in for some changes in South Burlington. The City Council has now passed an ordinance that restricts some e-bikes and e-motos on shared-use paths. The ordinance would apply to e-bikes or e-motos with motors of at least 750 watts. A public hearing is now scheduled for next month before a final vote will be taken. There may be some hope for workers trying to save their jobs in Franklin County. A federal judge on Monday sided with the Teamsters group that represents employees at the St. Albans Creamery. The workers sued to stop dairy

0: Farmers of America from closing the creamery. The workers claim DFA is closing the creamery in retaliation for a strike that took place last year. The judge issued a temporary restraining order to keep the plant open. The judge's order only is in effect for 5 days, however. A hearing tomorrow could lead to a longer injunction. WCAX is reporting Senator Bernie Sanders is expected to join workers for a rally. The Vermont Supreme Court has dealt a big setback to the defense of Tate Rayum, accused in the 2023 crash that killed police trainee Jessica Ebbinghausen in Rutland. Rayum's attorneys wanted jurors to hear an internal police report that blamed experienced officers for the pursuit. The court unanimously rejected that appeal. Rayum is facing multiple charges, including aggravated murder. No trial date has been set, with the next hearing scheduled for October. The former Vermont Yankee nuclear plant in Vernon is being dismantled ahead of schedule, with the reactor now already gone. North Star expects 58 spent fuel casks to remain when decommissioning is complete. Meanwhile, officials are considering what comes next for the 140-acre site. Potential uses include battery storage, solar power, small modular reactors, and even possibly a data center. Your weather forecast from WCAX is next. I'm Jared Cirillo, WVMT News.
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0: Expect mild conditions with scattered shower activity today before bright sunshine returns to close out the work week. For today, we're in for a mix of morning and afternoon sun and clouds with highs reaching the lower 80s with a few scattered afternoon showers and thunderstorms, especially across the northern tier. Evening skies turn mostly clear for outdoor plans with an overnight low settling near 60 degrees. Thursday keeps us mostly sunny with highs near 79. Plenty of sunshine as we head towards Friday. For Channel 3, I'm First Alert Meteorologist Gunnar Konsol.
1: Thanks, Gunner. It's a beautiful morning out there. Gorgeous sunrise, that's for sure. 60 degrees right now in Burlington and Plattsburgh, 58 in Middlebury, and clear skies and 62 in St. Albans. We're halfway there, 19th day of August. Let's head out for the

0: Good morning, everybody, and welcome to The Morning Drive. Wherever you're listening to us this morning, rise and shine, and let's get this day started. I'm Kurt Wright, and ladies and gentlemen, say hello to the co-host of The Morning Drive. It is Mr. Anthony Neary. Good morning, Anthony.
1: Good morning, sir. Happy Wednesday. Doesn't look like a bad day out there. Not as foggy as yesterday, but gorgeous. Crazy dark red sunrise over Mount Mansfield. So I was driving north this morning on Route 7, looking pretty good. Just came off the Charlottebahn and glanced to the right. That's looking pretty nice. Not so bad. It's going to be a good day.
0: There you go. You're going to talk in that voice today?
1: Oh, I don't know. I switched back and forth. I slipped into that
0: Have
1: British...
0: you got multiple personalities?
1: Oh, yeah. There's no question about it. I mean, anybody that knows me could say that. No. You know, right out of the gate, I looked at birthdays and I was surprised. Today is a president's birthday.
0: Bill Clinton.
1: Yeah.
0: 80 years old today.
1: Yeah.
0: He could run for president. Have sexual relations with that woman, Miss Lewinsky. And now I've got to go back to work for the American people.
1: That's right.
0: Mm-hmm. It depends on what the word is.
1: Is.
0: What the meaning of the word is.
1: It's just funny to me that Bill Clinton is 80 and our current president is 80.
0: Yeah, and I feel bad, actually. I mean, because former President Clinton's not aging well. It seems like he has. I don't want to diagnose him on the air. I'm not a doctor, and I'm not even playing one on the air. But it seems like he has Parkinson's or something.
1: Something's up, yeah.
0: He shakes a lot now, and I feel bad when you see that with anybody.
1: He's too thin. He needs to eat a steak.
0: I don't know about that, but it's the last couple of years he has seemingly not been aging very well.
1: Yeah, things are. I think he probably lived a pretty hard life.
0: But when I think of former President Clinton, that's the line that always comes to mind. I did not have sexual relations with that woman, Miss Lewinsky. And he sort of gave a finger wagging lecture to us.
1: Yeah.
0: I want the American people to listen to me. Mm-hmm. I did not have sexual relations with that woman, Miss Lewinsky. And now I've got to go back to work for the American people. It's like, I remember thinking at the time, I said, wow, he just lectured us.
1: Yeah.
0: Basically, he's sick of this. He's not, you know, and he better be telling the truth now because... this is not going to be good if somehow they find out. And then there was the blue dress.
1: The blue dress. Yep.
0: Can you imagine his can you imagine his face if somebody had been with him when all of a sudden somebody said, apparently Monica Lewinsky saved a blue dress.
2: Any idea what would be on that blue dress, Mr. President?
0: No. Right, this conversation might be going a little too sideways for 6 o'clock in the morning.
1: Yeah. Well, back when presidents were young and did... foolish things. Now they're just too old to fool around. They're just accused of it.
0: Well, yesterday was our boss's end of the summer party.
1: Yeah. I'm sorry I missed it. Who won the cornhole championship?
0: No comment. Let's move on.
1: Oh, really?
0: It was a good day, though.
1: Yeah.
0: Great food. Lori had made, you know, steak and chicken and all kinds of dishes, and she made her own fudge sauce for Hot Fudge Sundays, which was delicious.
1: Mm.
0: I will say that I was eliminated from the tournament very

0: quickly.
1: You were?
0: Yeah. Me and Izzy were partners.
1: Oh.
0: And Izzy and I did not do that good.
1: No.
0: No.
1: No.
0: We didn't.
1: No, that's too bad. I'm sorry to hear that.
0: I think they've got to find a better way to pair people up. Like,
1: who?
0: I think you've got to say, okay, we're going to take the best players and then make them be with somebody not so good.
1: As opposed to just luck of the draw.
0: It's just like, well, you had, occasionally you had somebody who was really good with another person that mm-hmm. was really good. And that, you know,
1: who,
0: so.
1: So I, but who beat you guys?
0: Who did beat us? I don't remember right now who beat us.
1: Gotcha.
0: Honestly, I watched all the games then, of course, and I was up on the
1: deck overlooking.
0: On the deck.
1: And running, you're like the
0: keeping track of the scores.
1: You become the default announcer, too.
0: Yeah, I was keeping track of the scores and making commentary along the way.
1: Yeah.
0: And so it was an unfortunate ending to the cornholing tournament. Let's just put it that way. It was an unfortunate ending that
1: really
0: didn't serve anybody very well.
1: Oh, now I'm intrigued.
0: Well, I had declared at one point in the last game that there will be no three-peat because the team, I think it was Bruce.
1: Yeah.
0: And Jamie.
1: Oh.
0: And Bruce Parmenter. I mean, nothing against Jamie, but Bruce Parmenter's very, very good.
1: Yeah, he is.
0: I think he might be the best player in the tournament.
1: Without a doubt.
0: And they had a sizable lead over our boss, Ken Barlow.
1: Oh.
0: And his partner, Rich Haskell.
1: Oh, wow.
0: And Rich gets into it, once he finds the groove, he's pretty good.
1: I bet.
0: And so they had a substantial lead, and I declared from the deck for everybody here, there will be, because Ken has won the last two tournaments.
1: He has?
0: Yes.
1: I didn't even realize.
0: And so I said, there will be no three-peat. And then there was a three-peat. So,
1: come from behind victory. What, so did Rich find his groove?
0: Rich found his groove, and yes, Ken, yep. Ken was on his game, too.
1: That's great.
0: He says he doesn't practice all year, but I don't believe it.
1: You think he was out there all summer practicing?
0: I think he's been out all summer long practicing. I haven't thrown a beanbag since the last party.
1: Yeah, right.
0: I always mean to, but I never get around to doing it, and it showed. And so, but I think it should be double elimination like we used to do. I should have had a second chance.
1: Yeah, yeah, yeah. Oh, you're so funny.
0: So, but it was a great time. Lori, great spread of food. Wow. Thank you. Thank you, Lori and Ken, for having that, because it was the food was incredible and it was fun. And some of the people, I wish I'd done this, actually went out on the float. They had a nice big float device and they were out there.
1: Yeah.
0: Few of the
1: floaties.
0: Yeah. Well, there's one big float thing.
1: Yeah.
0: They were out on.
1: Oh, cool.
0: It turned out to be, it was kind of cloudy, and early in the morning it was cloudy and got sunny though as the day went on.
1: I was going to say it was a perfect day.
0: I actually got a little bit of a sunburn. I wasn't smart enough to put suntan lotion on.
1: No, it's a gorgeous day. Well, sorry I missed it. I wouldn't have made much of a difference because I'm not a very good cornhole player. It's fun. I always have fun, but I'm not, let's be honest, I'm just not that good at that kind of stuff. It's okay. It's all good. We got a good day lined up today here. We're going to be chatting with the governor at 7:30, right?
0: We are. We're going to hear from the governor at 7:30, his monthly appearance. Our friend Sharon, it seems like it's been a little while since we've seen Sharon. Sharon's going to join us at 8 o'clock.
1: Good.
0: Sharon from Snowflake Chocolate. I mean, you know when people are famous, like, you don't know their last names because they just are Sharon. Just
1: right.
0: Like Cher. Who knows what Cher's last name is? She's Cher.
1: Exactly.
0: Madonna. She's Madonna. Who
1: right.
0: knows what her last name is? And Sharon is that kind of status. She's
1: she
0: just
1: is.
0: Sharon.
1: Boom.
0: I don't know that she has a last name.
1: No, I don't think she does anymore.
0: I mean, it might be Snowflake. I thought for a while her last name was Snowflake Chocolate.
1: It is. Her middle name's From.
0: Yes.
1: Yeah, I think that's exactly right.
0: And we're also going to hear from Jonathan Billings, who's the new president and CEO of Northwestern Vermont Medical Center.
1: Ah, great hospital in St. Albans.
0: And then a person that you know at the end of the show.
1: Yeah, Megan Laszlocki, who I knew, well, we went to high school together. But she's back quite a career, and she has developed a local app called Vireo, which connects people with events that are happening. And she identified something I was reading on her website. She identified something that I think we all

0: mind after something happens. We're like, hey, I would have loved to have gone into that, but I didn't hear about it. So it's an app that kind of pulls all the local events. It's super, super local. Right now, it's I think it's just running on Addison County stuff, but it's a cool idea. And so it's going to be a fun conversation. So we're going to have a good day.
1: Yes. And today is National Potato Day. Oh. And all I'll say about that is don't ask Dan Quayle how to spell it.
0: Do you think of that every time you write potato?
1: Not every time.
0: Maybe not every time.
1: But I do. Dan Quayle. It's just like there's certain things. When you think of Dan Quayle, there's two things I think about. How he screwed up spelling potato, and everybody made fun of him for a long time about that.
0: Mm-hmm.
1: And also, no, this is not one. It just came to my mind, though. Oh. He said something once. You know, he said something, he screwed it up. He said, it's a terrible thing to lose one's mind. And he meant that there was a phrase that used to be used saying, there was an ad that was, and he screwed
0: it
1: up.
0: A mind is a terrible thing to waste.
1: Yes. And he screwed up and said, it sounded like he was talking, people said, it sounds like he's talking about himself.
0: Right.
1: It's a terrible thing to lose one's mind. and of course, the thing we've talked about many times is the debate where Lloyd Bentsen dropped the line on him. Senator, I knew Jack Kennedy. Jack Kennedy was a friend of mine. Senator, you're no Jack Kennedy.
0: Yeah. That was, I just remember watching that going, I didn't know who Lloyd Bentsen really was, didn't know but I've never have forgotten Lloyd Benson's name after that. I was like, woo.
1: They were waiting, as we've talked about so far, they were waiting for Quayle to say the line so that Bentsen could drop that on him because they had been challenging him that, if something happened to George H.W. Bush, are you ready to take the reins of, he's 40, whatever he was, young, early 40s, and they were talking about his lack of experience, and he started saying, I have more experience than John F. Kennedy did when he was in the Senate. I've been in the Senate longer than John F. Kennedy. And so they were waiting for him to drop that line so that Bentsen could say, Senator, I knew Jack Kennedy. Senator, you're no Jack Kennedy.
0: All right. Well, we're going to take a quick break. You know how to join the conversation. 888-414-0303. The Martin's Coins and Jewelry Hotline's open. Text line is on. We are here. It is National Potato Day. It's also National Soft Serve Ice Cream Day. And in Vermont, we know we call those creamies.
1: I just had another one of those at Goody's down in Addison just the other day, down near the Addison Bridge, down near the New York. What do we call that bridge? That's the that goes over
0: Crown
1: to New
0: Point
1: York.
0: Bridge is what I always called it.
1: All right, we'll go with that then.
0: Crown Point Bridge.
1: Whatever you're calling it, I'm going with
0: it. There you go. And we'll be back after this.
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6: Welcome back to the Morning Drive, everybody. Kurt and Anthony here on this, what day is this?
7: I'm not sure. What day is it?
6: It's hump day. Oh boy, the voice. I need some water. Hold on. Let me try it again. It's hump day. Still not that good. All right. Now, we know, of course, there was this spate of violence in Burlington over the weekend. A lot of it. I mean, the headlines were just staggering one after the other. I think there was four different ones. I mean, noticed on WPTZ, they had the headlines back to back to back. And then they said, what to do on Sunday? A lot of people were saying, what to do? Let's not go to Burlington.
7: Right.
6: And that's my fear. But now, as of yesterday, the police have arrested a person. A Winooski man pleaded not guilty on Tuesday, even though he turned himself in after they accumulated a lot of evidence. He is being charged with second-degree murder and a charge connected to the stabbing in downtown Burlington. Police officers had responded to a disturbance behind the courthouse on Main Street. This is PTZ I'm reading from. According to Police Chief Sean Burke, the officers located a male victim suffering from a stab wound in the parking lot. Investigators determined that the victim, Dang Dao, had gotten into a physical fight with two other people. There was a video of it. Police said 24-year-old Hassan Haji stabbed Dao once in the groin. He was taken to the hospital where he died from his injuries. New court documents filed Tuesday provide more details about what investigators say happened leading up to the stabbing. According to the probable cause affidavit, surveillance footage shows Dao, Haji, and another man arguing and pushing each other in the parking lot. Police said the video shows Dao and Haji pushing each other before Haji stepped back, lunged forward, and swung his right arm toward Dao's right hip. They said surveillance cameras then captured Haji running from the parking lot and eventually toward an alley near his brother's apartment on College Street. According to court documents, investigators later found what appeared to be blood on the door handle of the apartment. So, substantial amount of evidence found.
7: Yep.
6: During a search of the residence, police found white sneakers and a trash bag that they said were consistent with shoes Haji was seen wearing. Haji then turned himself into Burlington police and was charged Tuesday with second-degree murder. He has appeared in Chittenden County Superior Court and pleaded not guilty, was ordered held without bail, thankfully.
7: It's an election year.
6: Yeah, and so, you know, but, okay, I'm sure there's going to be some, I don't know, I'm just going to guess, that there's going to be some charge that, hey, look, there was a fight going on and this other guy was a threat to this person and he did it in self-defense. There has to be a lesson here and there's got to be very serious consequences in that. Okay, I don't care what the fight was. Maybe even the other guy had some fault in it. I don't know. But you can't pull out a knife and stick it in the guy's groin.
7: Right.
6: Or you're going to go to prison for a substantial amount.

0: amount of time.
1: Yeah.
0: That message has got to go out far and wide and clear. There's a lot of, I mean, it's not all young people, but some young people seem to be thinking that they can do this. So this guy has now ruined two people's life. One, the guy that he killed, and his own.
1: Right.
0: On a whim, on a late Saturday night fight.
1: Yeah. Apparently the families have known each other. So the group knew each other. The video, they said they can see on the video him lunging at him with the knife. No, you can't. You just can't stab people. Can't shoot them. Can't stab them. You can't kill people. Even if you're angry, you just can't do it. And at some point, maybe, he's 24, so it's going to be hard to try to protect him under raise the age idea. But eventually, the ultimate goal was 26, to make everybody under 26 a juvenile, but that's not going to happen. Hopefully not in this case. The police have been working hard at pushing back against this past weekend, and they did their due diligence. They got their evidence together, and they've got somebody with enough evidence to convince the state's attorney's office to request him being held without bail. Or actually, I don't know if that's what happened or the judge made that decision, but that he's held without bail till the 27th, when there's going to be an evidentiary hearing.
0: Sarah George, Chittenden County State's Attorney, put out a statement about this. Our community is understandably upset and concerned about the several violent incidents we experienced this past weekend. Our office shares the concern and are working closely with the Burlington Police Department to investigate and charge all responsible parties. Most concerning, on August 15th, 2026, Deng Diao was stabbed one time during an altercation in Burlington and died from his injury. This morning, Burlington police arrested Hassan Haji as the alleged responsible party. In my office, filed a one-count information charging Mr. Haji with second-degree murder. Now, she does go on to say, I'm grateful for the quick work of the BPD who worked tirelessly to conduct a thorough investigation and to present our office with the strongest possible case in short time. She does remind people, our office met with Mr. Dow's family and will work diligently to connect them with the essential services available. She says, it is imperative to remember that Mr. Haji is presumed innocent. Our office is committed to holding parties accountable for crimes of violence while simultaneously ensuring that all accused individuals are guaranteed a fair and just trial. And yes, I mean, there's no doubt everybody is, that's our system. No, everybody right. is innocent until proven guilty. And, certainly they have a significant amount of evidence. I'll be curious to see what his defense is. I'm guessing they're going to say some kind of self-defense.
1: Yeah, I don't know. You know, this is, we do live in an age where there's cameras everywhere and there is video, apparently, of the entire incident. So it'll be interesting to see.
0: Now, I know Anthony's taking us a break. When we come back, I'm going to give you my theory on why the state's attorney, Sarah George, who I do like, is why she should not be claiming that election validated all of her
1: policies
0: that she has,
1: and that she's championing this new form of justice.
0: Yes, yeah. I'm gonna tell you why I think that is not correct.
1: All right, can't wait. All right, first though, we're gonna take bottom of the hour break. Check in with Fox News. Jared has the local headlines. We got the forecast from Channel 3's First Alert Weather Center. It's here, and we'll be back on the Morning Drive.
2: News. I'm Sue Gossman. The U.S. and Canada have reached a last-minute deal to delay 50% U.S. tariffs on Canadian imports. President Trump making the announcement. They've been put on hold for 3 days to try to finalize a plan. Republican Congressman Byron Donalds, the winner of Florida's gubernatorial primary. Donalds thanking his supporters in Orlando.
3: Tonight, because of your sweat, because of your hard work, We have won a massive victory.
2: Former Congressman David Jolly, who used to be a Republican, won the Democratic nomination. The two candidates will face off in November to replace outgoing Florida Governor Ron DeSantis. And a mixed bag for Democratic socialists in the South.

0: Sunshine State, Angie Dixon winning the Democratic Senate primary, but Representatives Debbie Wasserman Schultz and Jared Moskowitz fended off challenges. 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
1: Good morning. Your latest weather forecast is coming up from the Channel 3 Weather Center. I'm Jared Cirillo with your local news update on WVMT. Some Vermonters will see their health insurance costs go up. The Green Mountain Care Board announcing yesterday that its rates for next year are going up as much as 6%. Still, GMCB Chair Owen Foster says it's a smaller increase than some insurers were begging for. He says MVP Health Care wanted an increase of more than 9%, even for small groups. Foster says he'd like to get the rates lower, but he also wants to make sure that we are sustaining our providers and insurance companies. A man on trial for a deadly crash is now dealing with a legal setback. Tate Rayum is charged with aggravated murder for a crash 3 years ago that killed a 19-year-old police trainee in Rutland. The Vermont Supreme Court ruled last week that Rayum cannot use a Rutland Police Internal Affairs report as evidence. That report found other officers were at fault for the crash. Rayum's lawyer says the ruling is disappointing, to say the least. Let's go to Plattsburgh now, where a landmark is celebrating a major milestone, the McDonough Monument turning 100 years old on Tuesday. The monument honors Commodore Thomas McDonough and America's victory over the British in the Battle of Plattsburgh of 1814. Community members gathered to celebrate the monument's history while also focusing on its future. And Burlington police say surveillance video and a trail of blood helped identify a suspect in a deadly downtown stabbing. 24-year-old Hassan Haji of Winooski surrendered Tuesday and now faces second-degree murder charges in the death of 24-year-old Ding Dao. Police say Dao was stabbed early Saturday and later died at a hospital. Haji has pleaded not guilty. He's being held now with no bail. Today's weather from WCAX is next. I'm Jared Cirillo, WVMT News.
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1: Expect mild conditions with scattered shower activity today before bright sunshine returns to close out the work week. For today, we're in for a mix of morning and afternoon sun and clouds with highs reaching the lower 80s, with a few scattered afternoon showers and thunderstorms, especially across the northern tier. Evening skies turn mostly clear for outdoor plans with an overnight low settling near 60 degrees. Thursday keeps us mostly sunny with highs near 79. Plenty of sunshine as we head towards Friday. For Channel 3, I'm First Alert Meteorologist Gunnar Consul.
2: Thanks, Gunnar. It's beautiful out there right now. 60 degrees in Burlington and Plattsburgh, 62 in St. Albans, and 58 in clear skies in Middlebury right now.
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5: Welcome back to the Morning Drive, everybody. Kurt and Anthony here. We are back, and of course, the Martin's Coins and Jewelry Hotline is open as always. And give us a call and let us know what's on your mind. You know, or as I said on one show a couple weeks ago, you can just call up and shoot off your damn fool mouth.
2: Yeah. Well, but please keep it clean.
5: I said that, and then people started calling and saying, hey, I just called to shoot off my damn fool mouth.
2: I love that. That's a great expression. We should have a day of just old-timey expressions.
5: Yes.
2: In fact, I have a sheet over on the wall somewhere. It's filled with them.
5: So. Okay. So.
2: Yeah. Talk to us about
5: Sarah
2: the state's
5: George
2: attorney's office.
5: Had said after the election, and mm-hmm. she did win the primary fair and square
2: mm-hmm.
5: Over Bram Kranichfeld. And I'm just looking at the CX story back then, a day or two after, where she said that basically the headline was saying that the results validated her approach as state's attorney.
2: Yeah.
5: She had some other quotes in there as well. And at the time, I was like, really? I mean, so.
2: It's similar to what she said the last time she won in the primary. Basically saying that, you know, the voters have spoken. This is the way it is. But really, it was a primary vote. It wasn't a general election. All voters did not get an opportunity to vote for or against.
5: Here's a direct quote. She said, and to know that despite, and I know it's been a week since the primary, so yes, we're going backwards a little bit today in this segment. And she said, and to know, despite the incredible amount of money spent by my opponent, and he did outraise her, and the support that he received from, you know, landlords and developers and Republicans, that the community showed up and chose to continue on the path forward and not go backwards, she said. Well, first of all, you know, on Republicans, they are actually citizens of the city.
6: No, Kurt, they're the enemy.
5: Not just the city. We have to remember, it's not a Burlington race. It's a countywide race. So Republicans are citizens. Mm-hmm. Now, some of them did cross over. And that probably did help Bram a little bit. But if you wanted to just say, hey, you know, that vote validates everything that we're doing. Okay. When you look at the Republican primary votes across the towns in Chittenden County,
2: mm-hmm.
5: I think you'd have to add virtually, if anybody's voting in the Republican primary for Gerald Malloy or Mark Kirster,
2: mm-hmm.
5: wouldn't you have to say pretty much they would not be a vote for Sarah George?
2: I would say that is a 99.9% certainty.
5: Okay. So you go through the towns, and you'd have to say if these people all were voting, if it was in like an open primary and they could vote in this race.
2: Or an open general election.
5: Or in a general election, which mm-hmm. they would be.
2: Mm-hmm.
5: Here are these are the vote totals that came out of who just voted for either Malloy or Kirster. In Milton, 477 votes in the Republican primary. Colchester, 380. Burlington, 212. South Burlington, 380. Shelburne, 170. Charlotte, 70. Hinesburg, 77. Huntington, 55. Bolton, just 17. Underhill, 99. Essex, 306. Essex Junction, 186. These are the numbers of voters that voted just in the Republican primary. Williston, Winooski, 58. Williston,

0: 182. When I totaled those up, it's 2,769 total. If you then say, okay, those are citizens mm-hmm. of each one of those towns who, if they've been casting their votes, certainly you can fairly theorize would not have been casting a vote for Sarah George. I just don't think if you're for a very conservative person, Gerald Malloy, or an even more conservative, the other guy, Mark Koester,
1: yeah,
0: that you would then be a Sarah George voter.
1: Mm-hmm.
0: So if you then say, okay, those 2,769 votes, you would add to Bram's total. Sarah George won 15,931 votes to Bram's just over 1,000 behind her, 14,923. If you take those numbers and add those primary Republican voters to Bram's total, he jumps up to 17,962 to George's 15,931.
1: Yeah.
0: That is now suddenly he has a 2,000, instead of being 1,000 votes behind, he's 2,000 votes ahead.
1: Right.
0: Now, if you want to be completely fair and say nobody ever gets 100% of anybody's vote total,
1: let's give him 50%.
0: Not 50%.
2: Well, 1,130.
0: Well, no, but if you give 50%, you got to give the other 50% to the other person.
1: Oh, that's true.
0: Okay. That would keep it even.
1: This is why you're you and I'm me.
0: Unless you want to say the other 50% just wouldn't vote.
1: Right. I got
0: no,
1: you.
0: But I'd say there's always, but certainly, I think most people would say. Certainly 95%.
1: Oh, goodness.
0: I mean, 5%. So when I cut off 5%, it's like somewhere around 140 votes. So it still has Bram with a significant victory.
1: Right.
0: And I mean, look, those are all, unless somebody tells me I'm looking at this wrong, those are all people that could have been voting, but it's just the primary system is what we have. And she won based on the primary system we have.
1: Mm-hmm.
0: But if it was an open primary or if it was in November, all these and more people would be voting, and so, all these town totals. So it's just, if you were just looking at that and to say, hey, you know, the results of this primary validates the work I'm doing and all my policies. And, you know, after all, Bram got support from developers and landlords and Republicans.
1: Yeah, those
0: Republicans
1: dirty group of
0: are citizens, voting citizens. And if you took every vote from those communities, because it's not just a Burlington race, it's Chittenden County, and all those towns, you add them up, Bram actually would have had more votes.
1: Here's what I find interesting is that over the past few decades, they've managed to vilify Republicans to the point where it's not even an option for someone to think of switching parties or running open or running independent. The Republicans have been so vilified in this state and in other areas that it's not even an option.
0: And don't get me wrong, I'm not challenging the result. She won fair and square, absolutely.
1: Yep.
0: And she's fair to tout that she's the winner.
1: She won.
0: I'm just saying that if you use that to say that vote validated, a vote in a party primary validated my policies, basically, and everything I'm doing, I would rather have seen her say, look, it was closer than expected, much closer than last time. And you know what? I want to take the message. I think there's a message in there, and I want to go back and reassess some of these policies and make sure we're doing the thing that people want us to be doing about public safety. Because, again, if you take those 2,769 votes, it shows us a little bit of a different story.
1: Certainly. And if you combine that with the fact that the city of Burlington went with Bram.
0: And it also,
1: gotta be honest with you.
0: Bram won Burlington narrowly. He won. He also won
1: Colchester and Milton.
0: He won Colchester, Milton, and Williston very narrowly. If you when you plug in these other numbers, he also the South Burlington win by Sarah by 5 votes would have turned into a Bram win.
1: She only won South Burlington by 5 votes.
0: 2005 to 2000.
1: Oh my
0: and
1: God!
0: And also Essex and Essex Junction would have turned into Bram wins. If you did it that way.
1: Yep. All right, let's grab some calls. The phones are lit up. Good morning. You're live on the Morning Drive.
3: Yeah, good morning. The one thing about that primary that I keep going back to is on that particular ballot, on a Democratic ballot, the only race that was on the back of that ballot was state's attorneys. And if people did not turn that over, they wouldn't have voted. So think about how many ballots were

0: not even cast for that office.
1: Now they did
0: figure that into the equation.
1: I don't know if they said it to everybody or not. I would hope they did, but they said it to me. Like when they handed me the three ballots, they said, you know how this works, Kurt. You choose one of the three ballots, discard the other two. They'll show you when you go over. And if you're taking the Democratic ballot, don't forget to flip the ballot over.
2: So the Democrat ballot was the only one that had something on the second page.
1: I think that's the way they said to me. If you take the Democratic ballot, flip it over. Now, did they say it to everybody? I don't know.
2: Right.
0: And I might be crazy, but I thought I heard someone say after the election that there were no votes cast on several ballots for that particular race.
1: Yeah, I don't know how many. I
2: have to check that. Thanks for calling. I want to grab the next line. Good morning. You're live on the Morning Drive.
3: Morning, guys. This is certainly a fun academic exercise, but the message is Sarah won and Bram lost.
1: I said that.
3: Yeah, that's what I'm saying. I mean, we can do woulda, coulda, shoulda. I know when an issue doesn't go the Republicans' way, like guns in Vermont and Burlington, they say, well, we have to see how many people voted.
1: Oh, no, I don't do that.
3: The way they lost. No,
1: John Rogers
3: does and Phil Scott does.
1: When that issue came up, I said, because I heard people say that, I said, wait a minute, the people showed up who voted and, 85 to 90. We're not going to, are we going to say that? Because we have to say, oh, look, you won the school board seat, but only 17% of the people voted, so your seat's invalidated or council or whatever it is. But I'm pointing out in this particular case, I'm just making the case to say, okay, but there's all these votes because it was a primary race that probably would not have been voting for you. So I'm not sure you should so much tout that the voters in a primary contest validated all your work. That's the point I'm making.
3: And there, if you listen to this program, not by you guys, but by the callers, there seemed to be a coordinated campaign for Republicans to take Democratic ballots, which is fine. That's the system.
1: Oh, there definitely was.
3: And if they're too stupid to turn the ballot over,
1: there we go.
3: Another problem. Just quickly, too, because mail-in voting by mail is inherently corrupt and crooked as hell, Donald Trump actually voted by mail in the Florida primary yesterday.
1: Yeah, no, there's no doubt about it. And I still am not a fan of everyone getting mailed a ballot. That is not to say that I think Donald Trump was screwed out of the election in 2020 or whatever. You can still think that that's not like that system, and not because you think that happened.
3: But then you shouldn't use it, is my point. And he did.
2: Well, sure. I mean, that's the hypocrisy of it. I mean, well,
3: that's my point.
2: Yep, I hear you. But would you admit that...
1: By the way, Byron Donaldson is the Republican nominee out of Florida.
2: Yeah, yeah.
1: And if he wins, he's the first black Republican governor of Florida.
2: Yeah, it's going to be... he has a great story.
3: Does Donald Trump know that?
2: Well, he backed him. That doesn't necessarily mean that's the case. I didn't realize that Byron, hopped a bus to Tallahassee when he was 17, just looking for an opportunity, and that's how he wound up in Florida and built a life for himself. I did want to ask you real quick, caller. I do think that the narrative over time has really worked well. The Republicans have been so vilified that there are generations of voters that shudder. I mean, you say, well, what if you ran as a Republican? They literally shake in fear. Would you say that that's been a successful campaign over the years?
3: Here in Vermont?
2: Yeah.
3: Yeah, and it's funny because I think you can look to people like Phil Scott and say you actually can be successful.
2: Right, I know, but this race in particular reminds me, the last two people that ran were like, the idea of them not running as a Democrat was so outlandish that we have an election that happened in a primary and not a general election. And then the winner is kind of saying, hey, look, I won. Well, you kind of did. I get it. But
3: that's even true of the state Senate district in my area, which, Martine and Tanya, there probably won't be Republican. Actually, I think there is a Republican party.
1: Yes, actually, with you saying that, let's make the announcement right now.
3: Has said
1: Louis Mano, longtime radio personality, is going to be on the ballot as a Republican in the Chittenden Central District race. So it's, people do have a choice now. There's at least one Republican in that Senate race. So it looked like it was going to be just a total, there's no

0: choice. Those are the three candidates. Louis Mano, and he'll be on the show next week.
1: And
2: I am predicting his loss.
1: Well, I'll put you down on the sheet.
0: Well, that's
1: but
0: it.
1: Here's the thing. At least it'll be fun.
0: But also, Louis's taking it seriously, yeah. And he knows he's indicated, I've seen posts that he's put out, that it's a very long shot, that he's not likely to win. But you never know.
1: Oh, goodness.
0: Strange things happen along the way sometimes.
1: Oh, and he's a smart
0: politics.
1: Guy.
0: You know, Louis did a funny, hilarious show on WKDR back in the day called the Mano and Condon Show. And it was kind of a zany, funny show. But Louis is a smart guy, and he's got some ideas. And so it's. I'm glad there's a choice.
1: Me too.
0: So thank you to Louis Mano. And yep. We'll hear from him next week.
1: Yes, indeed. I'm writing this down on Paul's predictions. Because on July 27th, that caller predicted that Ben was running for mayor. And I just got it down. He was the first one to say it.
0: He's picky. He's taking things that are obviously unbelievably easy to predict. Of course. I mean, Louis Mano himself says it's a very long shot.
1: Yeah, it's all good. All right, well, we got to take a quick break. Then we'll get right back to the phones. Keep it here on News Talk WVMT.
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2: It hurts so good. We are back on The Morning Drive. Welcome back to The Morning Drive. Got some calls holding. We'll get right to you. I just want to say one thing. Look, Trump is president. I think he has made clear that he's not a fan of absentee ballot voting, but he does say, though, that under certain circumstances that you'd vote absentee. And in his case, as president, you probably would not be at home in Florida, and that would be one of the circumstances.
3: I think the point is there's a mechanism in place already. We don't have to mail a ballot to everybody. There's a mechanism
2: in place. That's what I don't like.
3: Right.
2: I'm not a fan of that.
3: They make it sound like you couldn't vote if you didn't vote on election day, and that's not the case.
2: And I do not say that because I think the election was stolen. I have never been a fan of that system. It was done during the pandemic, understandably then, because nobody knew what was going on. You didn't want everybody gathering at the same time. But it was like, let's not let a good crisis go to waste.
3: Oh yeah,
2: I knew when that system got put in place. I said we're not getting rid of that.
3: No, COVID is a prime example of not letting a good crisis go to waste. We'll be paying for that for 20 years. Back to the phones. Good morning. You're live on The Morning Drive.
4: Hey, good morning. About the mail-in ballot for Florida that supposedly Trump used. I'm a Florida resident. I got a letter saying what the process was to request a mail-in ballot. So they don't automatically mail in the ballots. You have to go through the effort of requesting one if you're going to vote absentee.
2: Yeah.
4: Which I think is a lot different.
2: And that's the system. That's a system I'm okay with.
3: Yeah.
2: If you want to vote absentee for any reason. And there are those that think that shouldn't be the case. But I'm okay with if you want to vote absentee for any reason, convenience, whatever it is, fine. But let's make sure there is an actual trail that you requested the ballot.
3: And a process.
2: Rather than everybody. So you know where that ballot is definitely going to because someone actually requested it.
3: Mm-hmm.
2: As opposed to let's just send out, in the case of Florida, millions of ballots everywhere.
3: And they didn't. In Florida, they sent you a letter first.
2: I said that would be the case if they were doing it that way. In Vermont, it's let's send out hundreds of thousands of ballots and just hope they go to the right place.
3: Oh, I think we lost him. Let's go to the next line. Good morning. You're live on The Morning Drive.
5: Two things.
3: Yep.
5: Yesterday, all of the golf courses were closed in Florida. So that's why Donald was not in Florida. it's the annual clean the gator off the course day.
3: Is it really?
5: Yes. And number two, Winooski's back, baby. We just sent him to Burlington.
3: Thanks, Dale. That's great. Let's grab another line. Good morning. You're live on The Morning. Oh, all right. 888-414-0303.
2: So, again, the caller said it was an academic exercise that I went through, and it's true.
3: Mm-hmm.
2: But I'm pointing out, I'm not saying, oh, I'm a sore loser, you know. Well, maybe I am. But I'm not saying, hey, look, she didn't really win. She did win. She's entitled to crow that she won. I mean, there's no doubt about it. And as I suspected and I predicted, she would win. It's tough to beat her in a Democratic primary where more of the activists and people on the left come out to vote. They're going to be for Sarah George.
3: Yeah.
2: I've always said that. And that still proved to be true. Some Republicans crossed over. Yes, they did. And that's fine. That's the system, too. But not enough of them did. But if you're crowing that your policies have been validated by that 1,000 vote win, which was 3 or 4%, well, then it's fair to look and say, but wait a minute. If you're saying that was a big validation in just a party primary, well, then it's fair to look and say 2,769 people voted and they're legitimate voters. They can't vote because of our system in the primary. But in a general election, or if they were able to, they'd have been voting. They are citizens. They are voting citizens. And I don't think they would have been voting for you. So it's tough to say it's a resounding validation.
3: Right.
2: When those 2,769 people are out there, which likely would have not voted for you,
3: this is the point. It was not a general election. Not everybody had an opportunity to cast a vote, so it's hard for you
2: to
3: say
2: you
3: were validated.
2: I have said to both the last two candidates,
3: yeah,
2: please run in the general election so everybody

0: gets yep. the vote, and it's decided by the general electorate, not a party primary. But nobody listens to me.
1: I hear you.
0: Understandably.
1: Let's grab some more calls. Good morning. You're live on the Morning Drive.
2: Good morning, guys. Great point about the absentee ballots you made. I voted absentee almost all my life. Military for most of it, and another job right now requires me to be away a lot. It's a matter of convenience. It's also a matter of getting my vote, because sometimes I'm not in state to actually do it on voting day like we used to.
1: Mm-hmm.
2: Like you said, now that the crisis is over, that the epidemic is over, why are we not going back to the way it was? There needs to be a chain of custody for every ballot that gets shipped out, and right now there's not.
0: Yeah,
1: yeah, it's pretty simple. And this is the whole thing. The narrative has turned into that we didn't have this mechanism before COVID. We did. It's been in place for a long time. And a lot of people take advantage of. I do all the time. I vote absentee.
0: And I have no problem with that. Just as long as you actually ask for the ballot, request it, call your clerk's office. It's so easy. I mean, to have that little bit of responsibility that you actually make sure everybody know, the people responsible for getting the ballot, so you know you've asked for it.
1: Right.
0: As opposed to, let's just send everybody. We don't know. It's. I've never been a fan of that. I'm still not a fan of it.
1: Nope.
0: And it does not mean.
1: And it's
0: that
1: not.
0: You think an election was stolen?
1: It's not green either. Think about all the trees we're killing.
0: Yeah.
1: All the carbon we're burning. All those mail trucks. Please, it's not green. Let's be honest. All right. I'm having fun. 7 o'clock straight up, so you know what that means. We're going to check in with ABC News. Jared's got the headlines. We got the forecast for you. Channel 3's First Alert Weather Center. It's all here. And then we're going to be talking with the new president from Northwest Medical Center, Jonathan Billings. Keep it here on News Talk WVMT.
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4: Good morning, I'm Jared Cirillo. Let's take a look at some of the headlines we're following. We begin in Vernon today, where residents are getting a chance to share their thoughts on what should be done with the Vermont Yankee site. New data showing the well-being of Vermont teenagers is actually improving, with fewer students reporting poor mental health and substance use on the decline. South Burlington city leaders are considering a proposed ordinance banning certain motorized vehicles on public shared-use paths. And we'll talk about the Good Citizen Challenge, a youth civics project for kids. There's still time to complete and submit activities before the challenge ends. Full details on all of these stories and others are coming up. But now it's ABC News on Burlington and Plattsburgh's number one news talk station, WCPV Essex, WVMT Burlington, FM 101.3 and AM 620.
5: From ABC News, I'm Sherry Preston. Another round of takeaways from the latest primaries, including in the state of Florida, where another Democratic Socialist took the prize. Here's ABC's Sophie Flay.
6: State lawmaker Angie Nixon won the Democratic Senate primary over former National Security Council aide Alex Vindman. Vindman was expected to easily defeat Nixon.
7: You proved that without a shadow of a doubt, organized people beat big money.
6: It's the latest example of progressives beating centrists in Democratic primaries, from New York to Colorado to Michigan.
5: Nixon will face GOP Senator Ashley Moody in November. Also in Florida, Trump-backed Republican Byron Donalds won the GOP governor's race primary, and longtime Congresswoman Debbie Wasserman Schultz won in a newly redrawn district since her former district was eliminated by the Republicans. The Navy facing further scrutiny following news that a destroyer, the USS Benfold, had a major breakdown in the South China Sea.
6: The 300 sailors on board reportedly had limited drinking water, no toilets, and no air conditioning after the ship suffered a complete loss of power. It was later towed to the Philippines for repairs. The Benfold was part of a fleet heading to the Middle East to relieve the USS Lincoln, whose crew has been at sea for a record 268 days as part of the war on Iran.
5: ABC's Karen Hua. President Trump says there are no talks going on and none scheduled with Iran. ABC's Jonathan Carl.
8: There are no signs of any significant negotiations underway with Iran. In fact, it seems like the administration, that the president's been convinced this is the way to do this, has settled on a strategy of economic pressure on Iran and waiting them out.
5: They overhauled the merchandise and are benefiting from a nearly $1 billion tariff refund. Target out this morning with some strong earnings numbers in the second quarter. 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

0: I told you so.
1: Good morning. I'm Jared Cirillo with your local news update on WVMT. Stay with us. We'll have your latest weather forecast coming up from the Channel 3 Weather Center. Residents in Vernon are now getting a chance to share their thoughts on what should be done with the Vermont Yankee site. The town announcing yesterday that it will hold a listening session next week to give a brief update and get public feedback. A company called Power Transitions is leasing the land from North Star, but it has not announced what its plans are. A spokesperson told WCAX that it will continue to engage with the town, state, and the region to evaluate the best options. The listening session will take place on the 25th at the Governor Hunt House Community Center on Governor Hunt Road. More info at vernonvt.org. New data show the well-being of Vermont teenagers is improving, with fewer students reporting poor mental health and substance use on the decline. The latest survey of high school and middle schoolers shows improvements in mental health and declines in vaping, alcohol, and pot use, according to the Vermont Department of Health. About one quarter of kids experiencing poor mental health, according to the 2025 data just released. That's down nearly 10% from 2023, when more than a third of students were reporting mental health concerns. South Burlington city leaders are considering a proposed ordinance to ban certain motorized vehicles on public shared-use paths. The ordinance proposed by the Bicycle and Pedestrian Committee, it would regulate e-motos and other devices with motors of 750 watts or greater. The proposal comes as communities across Chittenden County report an increase in various types of vehicles traveling at high speeds on bike paths. Stay with us. Your weather forecast from WCAX is next. I'm Jared Cirillo, WVMT News.

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0: Expect mild conditions with scattered shower activity today before bright sunshine returns to close out the work week. For today, we're in for a mix of morning and afternoon sun and clouds with highs reaching the lower 80s, with a few scattered afternoon showers and thunderstorms, especially across the northern tier. Evening skies turn mostly clear for outdoor plans with an overnight low settling near 60 degrees. Thursday keeps us mostly sunny with highs near 79. Plenty of sunshine as we head towards Friday. For Channel 3, I'm First Alert Meteorologist Gunnar Konsol.
1: Thanks, Gunnar. Currently around the Champlain Valley, it's slowly warming up out there. 61 degrees in Burlington and Plattsburgh now, 60 in Middlebury, and 63 degrees, clear skies, right now in St. Albans.
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3: Welcome back to the Morning Drive, everybody. We are back, and we're pleased now to have joining us in studio Jonathan Billings. He is the new president / CEO of Northwestern Vermont Medical Center. Good morning, Jonathan.
4: Glad to be here.
3: Glad to have you here. So first, a lot of questions to ask you about what's going on in the healthcare industry, in the hospital and medical center in Northwestern up in St. Albans. But first, tell us a little bit about yourself. I know you just recently got this job, president and CEO, about 3 weeks ago, but you've got a long history with the hospital.
4: I do. The new guy is also the old guy, which is kind of a fun twist for us at the organization. I've been on NMC's senior leadership team for 36 years. Came in 1989 as the director of marketing and community relations with the intention that I would stay 2, maybe 3 years, and my wife and I would move on to more exciting things, bigger things, etc. And then fell in love with the community, with the organization, literally built a white picket fence and stayed.
3: Yeah. There you go. It's a
1: good story. Albans, the St. Albans area is great. Yeah. And Northwestern's a great institution.
3: And you grew up in Bristol.
4: I did. I grew up in Bristol, and then I'm a St. Mike's grad. And so
3: you got it all covered here.
4: Vermont is in my soul.
3: Yeah.
4: And we're glad to be here.
3: And between the three of us, we've got Anthony grew up in Middlebury. I grew up in Virginia. Drew grew up in Bristol. We've got that whole triangle covered.
4: This is Addison County morning here.
1: It really is. Well, everything leads back to, you know, off the air, we were talking about these great local hospitals. And I just referenced, well, I was born in Porter. And you're like, yeah, me too. Yeah.
3: So, Jonathan, obviously a lot to talk about in the healthcare industry, healthcare field, Vermont. It's obviously been shown to be very expensive. Let's start out with, as you take over this job, 36 years there, but now the new position, what do you view as the biggest challenges going forward?
4: For us internally as an organization is sustainability. We have been living off our savings and the stock market over the past 10 years. We have been losing money from operations, and we're blessed to have savings that have sustained the organization. We're fortunate to have a stock market that has helped us sustain it. But we need to become a sustainable organization from operations so that we can continue forward. We've cared for Franklin County since 1883, and we need to make sure we're on a path to continue forward.
3: And how big a challenge is that? How do you do that?
4: For us, it's right-sizing services and making sure that we're doing what we're really good at and that we're able to find partners who can do things that we couldn't do. In prior years, we actually transitioned our primary care practices to Notch, a federally qualified health center. They're really good at running primary care. It's what they do. Mm-hmm. They're better at it than we were, and so we spun off our offices to them.
1: So you didn't try to gobble them all up and control everything?
4: We had some years over the decades where we liked to own and control things, but then found that that wasn't sustainable for us, that we needed to focus on being a rural community hospital, and that strategic partnerships was a more effective and efficient way to go.
1: Yeah. I mean, you just happened to hit a real hot button for a lot of us in Addison and Chittenden County, because most primary care is controlled by UVM. And it's getting harder and harder and harder to see a doctor.
4: Yeah.
1: And you saw that it was just not a path that the hospital was good at, so you got out of it.
4: We were fortunate back in the day to have Richford Health Center up on the Canadian border that was a standalone practice, and they headed into wanting to be a federally qualified health center. And so it made sense for them to take our offices. And then I'll tell you, over the years, primary care grew

0: back at NMC. And so you had both Notch and NMC practices. And once again, we reached a point where we had to look at it and say, no, this should all be here. And so we've got a nice blend in Franklin County right now of the Federally Qualified Health Center Notch, but also St. Albans Primary Care and Green Mountain. And so we've got private practices as well. Mm-hmm. And they refer to the hospital. They use our labs. They use our diagnostic imaging.
1: Yep.
0: It's a great relationship.
1: We're talking to Jonathan Billings. He is the new president of Northwestern Vermont Medical Center. If you got a question for Jonathan, give us a call on the Martin's Coin and Jewelry hotline, 888-414-0303. Jonathan, in terms of UVM Medical Center and versus Northwestern Medical Center, are some of the challenges intertwined? Is it there's some similarities? Obviously, there's got to be some differences too.
0: Yeah, UVM Medical Center has their own challenges. All Vermont's a rural state, and rural healthcare is hard to have the scope and the size that you need to be efficient. At the same time, UVM Med carries the role of academic medical center, which has challenges that we don't face. But at the same time, they're the community hospital for Chittenden County's extended area, and the health needs of Vermonters are fairly consistent across the state. And so we all face the same challenges, and we're an aging population, and so Vermont has health challenges that we have to face.
1: And have you avoided some of the issues? And again, I know there are distinct issues that they face that you might not. Some are similar, as you said. But have you not faced the issue of long wait times? I mean, you know, again, if you call the University Medical Center for certain procedures and things, you're going to be waiting for months and months.
0: Yeah. One of the benefits for us is we can often offer smaller wait times for folks. If you're in the need of something, any wait is an imposition. But at the same time, we have a good conversation going with UVM Med Center right now around medical cardiology. We don't do invasive cardiology. We send cardiac caths, et cetera, rightfully to UVM.
1: Mm-hmm.
0: But we can get you in a matter of a couple of weeks to a medical cardiologist. And there's a longer wait time in Burlington. And so as part of the future of partnerships and Vermont medicine being, okay, let us do the medical part of it.
1: Yep.
0: And for those folks that need interventional or high-end care, we'll send them to the specialist in Burlington.
2: Yeah.
0: So right care in the right place.
2: Yep. Well, that seems pretty logical, and I appreciate the approach. Let's grab some calls. Good morning. You're live on the Morning Drive.
3: Good morning. When one group of people have reference-based pricing, what keeps the hospital from charging people without reference-based pricing the difference, taking up the money through billing?
0: So reference-based pricing is tying a hospital's prices to what Medicare pays, but a certain percentage above that. And so one of our themes in our presentation of the Green Mountain Care Board this year was to actually move towards reference-based pricing. NMC is the lowest priced overall hospital in the state, and healthcare is still too expensive, but we'd like to bring some logic and consistency to hospital pricing, and so are interested in going forward with more reference-based pricing with the Green Mountain Care Board and Blue Cross Blue Shield.
2: One of the things that we hear, particularly from the folks over at Vermont Healthcare 911, you know, Chris Pearson and former Governor Jim Douglas.
0: Yep.
2: Is that they find that many hospitals can actually operate at the national reference-based pricing levels and exist. Is that something, do you feel that pricing level is something that Northwestern could operate under?
0: You have to pick what level of reference-based pricing you're looking at.
2: Okay.
0: But yeah, we are overall, I think our number is 284%. Of Medicare.
2: Mm-hmm.
0: For us to be sustainable and break even, if we were at 250% for inpatient and 350 for outpatient, we would be back to break even. But you have other hospitals in Vermont that are in the 400s or 500%.
2: Right.
0: And so it's not something that somebody can change overnight, and we've got to work back through. There are some challenges here in terms of salary pressures and cost of living, et cetera, that are different than in other states.
2: Yeah.
0: And so you've got to take that into account when you look at a national number and try and bring it local. But in theory, that's where we think that we can make a difference in the

0: cost of care in Vermont.
1: And it is different. I mean, I think one of the things that we hear about is there's not that many of us in Vermont. I find it interesting. I don't understand why healthcare, they broke up banking in the 90s, okay? Why healthcare has to be still state lines? I mean, it does seem like if there was more folks in the boat, it'd be easier, but we're stuck with what we have.
0: Yeah.
1: So it's a really unique kind of thing to navigate.
0: You know, Vermont's 600,000, other places in the country, that's a suburb.
1: Right.
0: And for us, it's quite different. In Vermont, we have rural health centers 8 miles apart because 8 miles in Vermont is a barrier. Other states, 8 miles, if you're right. In Montana, 8 miles is next right. door.
1: Yeah.
0: But for us culturally, it's a difference. For us as Northwestern, we've got the Canadian border to our north, and geopolitical forces keep a lot of care from going right. back and forth. The lakes to our west, the mountains are to our east. And so we've got kind of a
1: that's market. Your area.
0: That's our area.
1: Yep. Let's grab some more calls. Good morning. You're live on the Morning Drive.
2: Good morning, guys. I just want to congratulate that staff and the people up there. I had a freak accident in January. Believe it or not, I cut two of my fingers very, very small. They took me right in to the emergency room, and they saved my life. I had a very bad infection, and the doctors and the nurses were so great, and they saved my life. And I would never go to any other hospital except Northeastern. So I want to thank you guys for saving my life.
3: All right. That's it.
0: We appreciate that. Good and that's hear. Really important to talk about. Our staff does amazing work and so proud of what they're doing. We are a very busy little hospital and are often pushed right to capacity or a little above. And our staff rallies and rises to the occasion and delivers excellent care. We've seen positive improvement in our medical quality rankings over the past few years to we're one of the highest ranked quality hospitals in the state, and that's all due to the staff who work there, our medical staff, our nurses, our techs, everybody. It's a tremendous team.
1: Let's grab another call for you. Good morning. You're live on the Morning Drive.
4: Morning, guys. Good morning, Mr. Billings. Congrats on your promotion. Quick question. Hip surgery thing that I got going on there. I wanted to get an estimate, and they told me there's two different prices. I'm trying to understand why. They're saying if I go through insurance, it's going to be such and such, and if I pay cash, it's going to be such and such, almost half price if I pay cash out of pocket. Why is there a difference between insurance cost and, I guess, paying out of pocket for a surgery? And I'm sure this is for any hospital.
0: Part of that is trying to make sure that the medical burden on someone who doesn't have insurance is not as crushing as it could be. Healthcare is expensive, and trying to avoid folks from having catastrophic expenses is looking at, okay, if you need to pay cash for this, here's that how that can work for you. We work hard to make that accessible because we don't want people to go without care. At the same time, the way the American healthcare system works is the insurance companies are charged more, and that extra money is used to cover the shortfalls in state Medicaid payments, in Medicare payments, et cetera. So you're trapped in this cost shift that artificially makes prices odd and high.
1: Well, we have to take a quick break, but to that end, I have a question about the Canadian traffic and cash for services, and we're going to take a quick break. We're talking with Jonathan Billings, the new president and CEO of Northwestern Medical Center, and we'll be back right after this.
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4: Welcome back to the Morning Drive, everybody. We are back, and we're back with Jonathan Billings in studio with us. He is the new president and CEO of Northwestern Vermont Medical Center.
5: My question is, I know years ago, a lot of friends and family that lived in Canada used to have savings accounts and come to the States for procedures. Maybe it could be as simple as x-rays and MRIs and things. And I always thought maybe that was a kind of a, not a financial boon, but was a revenue center for Northwestern because it's a hospital on the border.
6: Yeah. We appreciate our Canadian neighbors, and we do see Canadian traffic, whether it's tourists or second homeowners, et cetera. So that it is a component. It's not as big as it used to be, I think is fair to say. That may be due to addressing access issues in Canada. So they're able to receive their care closer to home. But we do love our Canadian neighbors.
4: With a few minutes left, if you've got a question for Jonathan, give us a call on the Martin's Coin and Jewelry Hotline, 888-414-0303. Jonathan, obviously healthcare continues to be a big debate in the state of Vermont. I don't want to try to draw you into politics, but just if there was a system in Vermont that became universal healthcare, as it's been talked about, would that have an impact on how you operated at the Northwestern Medical Center?
6: It could. It really could. It could allow us to spend even more time focusing on the needs of the community, the care that's provided, and less time focused on the intricacies of the billing, of the revenue, of how we make this work and how we keep the doors open.
4: And what right now you're going through the Green Mountain Care Board budgeting process. How does that work, and what are your concerns in regard to the budgeting process?
6: We are in the midst of the budgeting process right now. August 7th, we did our presentation of our proposed 27 budget to the Green Mountain Care Board. They recognized us as lowest priced hospital overall, which is good ground for us to know our regulators understand. They praised our team for the improvements in quality. They're open to our reference-based pricing strategy. But what we're asking is that, hey, as Vermont's lowest priced hospital, we're lowest priced by too much. And so,
4: what does that mean, lowest priced by too much?
6: We are on track for this budget. If we had a 6% increase, that we would lose $4.5 million this year. We have the savings to absorb that, but we can't do it many years more. And so what we have proposed to the state is to move us up towards the other hospitals in pricing. So that we can get back to break even, so that we can focus on...
5: This is what I think is so crucial. If people didn't hear this at the beginning of the interview, you've been operating a negative cash flow for 10 years?
6: 9 out of the past 10 years.
5: And I remember this conversation because I had friends that worked there many years ago saying how financially sound the organization was.
6: Yeah.
5: And because of that, you've been actually operating at a loss 9 out of the last 10 years.
6: Yeah, 10 years ago, we had 300 days cash on hand, and now we have 175. So we've used 40% of the cash in 10 years.
5: So the trend is headed in the wrong direction.
6: The trajectory is wrong. We got to flatten that curve.
5: Let's grab another call for you. Good morning. You're live on the Morning Drive.
4: You're on the air.
5: You're on the air. Oh, we lost him. 888-414-0303.
4: And

0: And Jonathan, what? How did you? You talked about the quality of care. How did you get those improvements to get that? I mean, I know you obviously you complimented the staff, understandably, but what went into that to getting to the staff and to make these kind of improvements in quality of care where you're rated so highly?
1: Yeah, it's a real data-driven process. It is looking at the numbers, understanding the important quality measures, and then figuring out what is it that drives that factor within the hospital. And for us, embracing a high reliability mindset and involving the staff and the medical staff in changing approaches to practice and better supporting their efforts have moved us. We were a D in the Leapfrog ratings and then moved to a C and are now a B. And in the Centers for Medicare and Medicaid, we were a 2-star hospital. We moved to a 3-star hospital. We're now a 4-star hospital. And so very proud, but very intentional, very consistent hard work of medical staff, board and staff, and measurement and improvement.
0: And is that ongoing work? I mean, you moved from a D to a C to a B. How do you get to an A?
1: Our strategic plan calls for us to get to A and 5-star. And it's hard because our numbers are small. And so any given incident changes our fraction at a quicker rate than larger. But at the same time, our mission is exceptional care for the people of our community, and that is a never-ending emphasis for us.
0: We're out of time. Any other message you want to impart to people?
1: I really appreciate people being involved in healthcare and being involved in the discussions, and they should watch this and participate.
0: All right. Jonathan Billings, the new president/CEO of Northwestern Vermont Medical Center. Congratulations on the new job.
1: Thank you so much.
0: Good luck with everything going forward.
1: Appreciate it. Thanks for having me today.
2: Keep up the good work. Thank you.
1: Appreciate it.
2: All right. Bottom of the hour. We're going to check in with Fox News. Jared has the headlines. We got the forecast for you. And then we'll be talking with Governor Phil Scott. Keep it here on News Talk WVMT.
3: News. I'm CJ Papa. Congressman Byron Donalds is just one victory away from becoming the first black governor in Florida. Fox's Metal
4: ally benefited from the president's endorsement, beating several other candidates, including Florida Lieutenant Governor Jay Collins. Florida Governor Ron DeSantis, whose term limited, stayed out of the primary.
3: He takes on Democrat David Jolly this fall. Democratic socialists in the Sunshine State celebrating the stunning victory of Representative Angie Nixon over Trump impeachment witness Alex Vindman in the Senate primary. She challenges U.S. Senator Ashley Moody in November. In Alaska, incumbent Senator Dan S. Sullivan and Democrat Mary Petola, former Representative Vance, officials still tallying up the ballots since the top four move on to the November midterms. 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
5: Good morning. Your latest weather forecast is coming up from the Channel 3 Weather Center. I'm Jared Cirillo with your local news update on WVMT. Some Vermonters will see their health insurance costs go up. The Green Mountain Care Board announcing yesterday that its rates for next year are going up as much as 6%. Still, GMCB Chair Owen Foster says it's a smaller increase than some insurers were begging for. He says MVP Health Care wanted an increase of more than 9%, even for small groups. Foster says he'd like to get the rates lower, but he also wants to make sure that we are sustaining our providers and insurance companies. A man on trial for a deadly crash is now dealing with a legal setback. Tate Rayum is charged with aggravated murder for a crash 3 years ago that killed a 19-year-old police trainee in Rutland. The Vermont Supreme Court ruled last week that Rayum cannot use a Rutland Police Internal Affairs report as evidence. That report found other officers were at fault for the crash. Rayum's lawyer says the ruling is disappointing, to say the least. Let's go to Plattsburgh now, where a landmark is celebrating a major milestone, the McDonough Monument turning 100 years old on Tuesday. The monument honors Commodore Thomas McDonough and America's victory over the British in the Battle of Plattsburgh of 1814. Community members gathered to celebrate the monument's history while also focusing on its future. And Burlington police say surveillance video and a trail of blood helped identify a suspect in a deadly downtown stabbing. 24-year-old Hassan Haji of Winooski surrendered Tuesday and now faces second-degree murder charges in the death.

0: Of 24-year-old Ding Dao. Police say Dao was stabbed early Saturday and later died at a hospital. Haji has pleaded not guilty. He's being held now with no bail. Today's weather from WCAX is next. I'm Jared Cirillo, WVMT News.
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4: Expect mild conditions with scattered shower activity today before bright sunshine returns to close out the work week. For today, we're in for a mix of morning and afternoon sun and clouds with highs reaching the lower 80s, with a few scattered afternoon showers and thunderstorms, especially across the northern tier. Evening skies turn mostly clear for outdoor plans with an overnight low settling near 60 degrees. Thursday keeps us mostly sunny with highs near 79. Plenty of sunshine as we head towards Friday. For Channel 3, I'm First Alert Meteorologist Gunnar Consul.
5: Thanks, Gunnar. Currently around the Champlain Valley, 63 degrees right now in Burlington, 62 in Plattsburgh, 62 in Middlebury, and clear skies and 64 in St. Albans.
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7: Good times here on the Morning Drive. Welcome back, everybody. We are back, and joining us now online, as he does every month, it's the governor of the state of Vermont, Bill Scott. Good morning, Governor.
8: Good morning, Kurt. Good morning, Anthony. How are you?
7: We're doing well, sir. How about yourself?
8: Okay.
7: That's good. All right. So let's get into it, Governor. The last weekend, there was a number of bad headlines in Burlington. It was kind of disturbing to look at the headlines for a stabbing with a murder or a death involved, another stabbing, a gunfire incident, kids attacking someone on the bike path. And at the same time, I know the mayor and others have called for more state involvement. You have given some state involvement with the state police, but the mayor was not happy to not be notified of it, about it. What's your general thoughts on what's going on in Burlington and how the state and your administration might be able to be of assistance?
8: Yeah, you know, it's one of the most common things I hear across Vermont is, you know, what's going on with Burlington, you know, public safety in Burlington. And, you know, there's two sides to that as well. There are some who are happy that we got involved at one time. This was, you know, with an affordability or accountability court. And we should have an affordability court, by the way, but an accountability court. But there are others who say, you know, why can't Burlington take care of themselves? They cause their own problems. Why can't they take care of themselves? And I keep going back to, you know, Burlington is our largest city, obviously. A lot of folks who like to come to Burlington, visit Vermont, and we have a responsibility to do all we can to help and assist within reason to make sure that it's safe there and that people can come back to the downtown and feel safe. So, you know, we heard all those like a year ago before the accountability court was put into place. We heard from from

0: those who wanted to visit or had come before. We had one big Department of Financial Regulation, captive insurance market. They have their annual event, and they come to Burlington. And they said they weren't coming back because they felt unsafe. They came back again this year, and they had a wonderful time. But that's the importance. You know, it all is connected to Vermont. So when Burlington has a black eye, we all have a black eye. So we want to make sure that that we're doing all we can. Now, what that means, I don't know. In the future, we can't continue to have our state police force there all the time. They have to take into account their own taking care of themselves and making sure they're building their police force, which I know Chief Burke has been doing a great job trying to do that. But you go back to defund the police from years ago, and it still is there. You know, that initiative, I think, is what's causing the lack of being able to put into place the law enforcement that we need there.
1: I don't think there's any question about that. As a resident of Burlington, I couldn't agree with that more. Mayor, what is your relationship, Mr. Governor, with the mayor of Burlington, Emma Mulvaney Stanek? I mean, I know she called on you to be involved. That led to the accountability court. At the same time, she said she appreciated the Vermont State Police being there, but she was a little critical that she hadn't been notified of it first. How does that work? How does that decision-making process work and the mayor not being notified, which she was critical of you for?
0: Well, I mean, we did give some notice. We gave notice from to the chief, and then we did this from our public safety commissioner to MVSB to the chief. We thought we had this relationship before, and we agreed. This is the mayor and I agreed before that we wanted, cop to cop to talk. And so we just, went forward with this. We knew we had a couple of events coming up. We had the Easton premieres coming. We had businesses that were saying, it's returning. We're seeing signs it's returning back to what it was before. And we knew that we had the UBM, Champlain, and others coming back to school as well. So we want to make sure that there was a safe environment and send a message to those on the ground that we still do care and we can be mobile. And that's what we decided to do. But it was cop to cop.
1: Do you think, and we got a lot of other issues to get into, we're not going to just center on Burlington, of course, but do you think, part of Burlington's issue that we've seen is the needle exchange being in downtown Burlington, and I've walked by and witnessed this, seen people shooting up on the streets downtown right in front of you, and I think to myself, boy, if I'm a tourist and I'm coming here to Burlington and I see this, I don't know if I'm coming back. And we've heard from the owners of the new hotel downtown right around the corner from it who've been very concerned about people not wanting to come back with them because they've kind of feared for their safety. Do you think that there needs to be more consequences and accountability? Can any city just let illegal behavior go on their streets and not end up sort of losing their city?
0: Yeah, there has to be accountability all across the board, and we all have to be accountable for our actions. It's why I've opposed the safe injection sites, and they're still moving forward with that, and that I vetoed that, and it was overridden, and so forth and so on. I don't need to get back into that. But at the same time, the needle exchange, I don't think it should be in the downtown. I think it should be mobile. It should be done differently. We're working on that initiative at this point. Maybe we've gone too far with that. And there has to be some accountability because it's being used, in some ways against us. So I think there's some room for improvement, to say the least. And we're willing to be a partner in doing that.
1: Has your administration ever heard anything from the federal government, from the Trump administration, or have you checked with them to say, if Burlington moved forward with a overdose prevention site, would they stop it from happening? Because in the past, with Christina Nolan, they had been pretty firm about that it wasn't legal and they wouldn't allow it.
0: Yeah, I think we've heard that in the past from

0: the U.S. Attorney's Office. I have not checked with the Trump administration on this. And we'll have to just wait and see. But I can't imagine that their feelings have changed any on this initiative.
1: Governor Phil Scott, if you have a question for the governor, give us a call. Don't wait till the very last second like sometimes people like to do. Give us a call on the Martin's Coin and Jewelry Hotline, 888-414-0303. Governor, I have to ask you, you know, we're heading into the full campaign season now, a little over, you know, about 2.5 months away on the first Tuesday in November. And one of the narratives that's been out there, we've heard it from Democratic candidate after Democratic candidate over and over again on this show and other places too, is Vermont's become less and less affordable, whether it's housing or health care or education, property taxes. And you know what? It's been over the last 10 years while Phil Scott has been governor. And we're a part-time legislature. We're a citizen legislature. So it's, we had one state senator who, when a person called, said and was concerned about affordability, they said, you need to call the governor if you're concerned about affordability. He's the person that's the full-time person in charge here. So what I want to get is, how do you respond to that? We're going to hear that, of course, over the next couple months. But how do you respond to that? It's, we're hearing that's obviously an orchestrated narrative to say, hey, the governor's the guy that's been there all this time as it got less and less affordable.
0: Yeah, yeah. Well, that's an easy route to path to take, I guess. You know, I've been involved now in politics for over 2 decades. And I've never served in a majority. I've always been in the minority, and I'm still in the minority today. You know, there's been a majority running the state house for 2 decades or more. And most often it's been a supermajority and hasn't been committed to making Vermont more affordable. But today, in today's world, finally, folks are catching on. Affordability seems to be the new buzzword. But, you know, pay attention to their actions, not just the buzzwords. When you're voting this fall, you should judge candidates on their actions, not on what they say, but what they actually are going to do. If they say they're for affordability right now, but, you know, they've served in the past and they voted for double-digit property tax increases when I've asked them not to, increase energy costs when I've asked them not to. I've vetoed legislation like the Global Warming Solutions Act and the Clean Heat Standard and others, and they've overrode that. If they've been a part of that, then you probably should think about who's to blame here, and you shouldn't just take their new talking points at face value. So just pay attention to that. If Vermonters want change, they need to send more common sense legislators to Montpelier who share my commitment to truly go big on affordability. And if they do, you know, we'll deliver on those results. I've been focused on affordability since I first ran for office. So it's nice to see others at least acknowledging that we have a problem.
1: So, they're getting religion.
2: More yeah, they're here. Finally yeah, understanding yeah. it.
0: No, I know. It's unfortunate.
2: But you want to know what's funny, sir?
0: Vermonters know the truth.
2: Yeah, and what's funny is we had a senator on who scolded us for bringing up what she had done in the previous session as being unfair. And we said, well, you know, how do we make decisions if all we have is history to go on? But I think we see the kabuki magic headed your way for the next 60 days. Let's grab some calls for you. Good morning. You're live on the Morning Drive.
3: Hey, good morning, gentlemen. Good morning, Governor. Thank you for taking my call. I live in the town of Colchester, and there's a statement that came out, you know, about the, you know, operating budgets of the town. Just the town of Colchester, the operating budget is $16 million. The operating school budget for the town of Colchester is $70 million versus $16 million to operate the whole town of Colchester. You don't need to go any further to the affordability of Vermont or, you know, local towns. It needs to be addressed. The education system needs to be addressed. The cost, and that's the base, you know, the the root of all causes right there.

0: I mean, I don't need to tell you that, you know. But until we rein in the spending on our education systems in Vermont, will continue to be unaffordable. Thank you.
1: Sounds like we have a future candidate you know, calling in. the caller hit it correctly, you know, and that's, I have to say, it's one of the reasons I decided to seek another term. We have unfinished business. We started this education reform. I've been talking about it for years. We finally got their attention, and they actually were working with us as a result of, you know, getting a little more balance in the last election cycle. We have a seat at the table, and they have to listen to us. So we, you know, for the first time in years, we began addressing this long-term sustainability and quality as well. We can't discount the quality piece either. But it's we have an issue where we have our demographics are working against us. You know, I want to remind people of what we're seeing. From 2015 to 2025, K-12 student enrollment declined from 79,000 to 69,000. The cost of our education system has increased by over 40% over those last 5 years. And in 2015, fourth graders outperformed 42 states. In 2024, we outperformed just five. So this bill that we were working on, and I know what would happen if I didn't run and somebody else came in, they would reverse course because they would not want to do this. And the bill isn't perfect, far from perfect, but the declining numbers and the performance with increased taxes isn't working for us. So change isn't easy, and but we should, you know, we shouldn't be fighting to preserve a system that's giving our kids a lack of education and taxpayers not getting the results they want either. So this foundation formula doesn't take effect until July 1st of 2029, fiscal year 2030. So that's one of the reasons I ran, to follow and see this through, because this is too big. We're spending, you know, if you add pensions in, we're spending over $3 billion for education right now. And that's the single largest investment in anything that we have going in Vermont at this point.
2: Let's grab another call for you, sir. Good morning. You're live on the Morning Drive.
3: Good morning, Governor. Thank you for your service. Congratulations on your hotly contested win last week in the primary. Last week, the new director of the Vermont State Police was on, and he mentioned a number, and I'm not sure what the number is, about how many officers Vermont State Police are actually short. I thought it was 67, because I know Anthony's ears popped up when he heard the number, but I thought it was 67. So what can we contribute that to? I think we know a good reason in Burlington why our numbers, we can't get those filled back up, is because of what the city did to it. How come we can't get our numbers filled up in the Vermont State Police? Competition?
2: All right, let's get to the governor. We're getting short on time. Governor, what, the state police shortages?
1: Yeah. I've acknowledged this shortfall in the workforce. VSP is not immune to that throughout the state. And we have, you know, about a 10 to 15% vacancy rate in state employees as well. And you don't have to go very far to talk with contractors or manufacturers or anyone who doesn't feel the pinch from the lack of a labor force. And this is part of our problem here in Vermont. And it's all connected to our demographics as well. So we're not having as many kids. Has an effect on our healthcare system, has effect on our hospitals, on our schools. We need to bring more people in to backfill the workforce, and that's been problematic. You know, we

0: We need housing to do that. So we focus on housing, but it has to be affordable here in Vermont as well. So we got to talk about taxes. So everything is connected, and if we don't solve some of these problems, we're going to continue this downward spiral. But I don't know if the number exactly for the state police, but there is a huge vacancy rate. They're working on a tremendous amount of overtime, and which is costly. So we're not saving any money by not having those in place. We're using it all up in overtime. So we would love to hire more in the VSP. They're paid a decent wage, and we're trying to do everything we can to attract more people into the state. But once we attract them, they yep. say, "Well, I can't find a place to live, and I can't afford to pay my taxes, and I can't afford to do anything."
1: It's all interconnected.
0: It's all connected.
2: Right, let's grab another call. Good morning. You're live on the Morning Drive.
3: Hello, Governor.
1: Go ahead. You're on the air with the Governor. What's your question?
3: Well, remember the days when there was a time where there was no taxes on school kids' supplies to kind of help people? And I think it was just for 1 or 2 days. Do you remember that?
0: I think it was Jim Douglas that had the last tax holiday, I believe. Maybe Kurt knows.
1: I think that's right.
3: So it's still going on?
0: No, it's not going
2: no,
0: on.
2: No, it's not going on.
0: No, it went on. I think it was that one. I think it was one, maybe two tax holiday. I was a big fan of that. I think it just churns attention and brings people in. So, others would argue that we don't get the resources then. We don't get the tax revenue. So yep. That hurts us.
1: So we're getting short on time. Caller, do you have a specific question for the governor?
3: No, that was it.
1: Okay.
3: Thank you.
1: Thanks. All right. Let's grab another call.
0: We need tax relief. That's
1: yeah,
0: the bottom line.
1: Permanent. Yeah. The holiday.
0: Yeah,
1: thanks. No, I'm with you on that one. Yeah. Good morning. You're live on the Morning Drive.
4: Yes. Good morning, Governor. I wonder if you could explain something to me. There's this invisible force field between Vermont and New Hampshire that allows Vermonters to go there, shop, and bring back millions of dollars worth of goods every year, but it does not allow policymakers or lawmakers to go there and come back with ideas on how to do things better. Is New Hampshire just very protectionist with their ideas, or does Vermont refuse to even look across the border for maybe some ways of doing things better?
0: Yeah, no, I think they're more than willing, obviously, to help us in any way we can. I think they enjoy some of their advantage over us, but at the same time, we need to learn from other states. That's part of our healthcare message. There, most other states are doing it. The majority of the other states are doing it far differently than we're doing it here in Vermont. And we should be learning from them and make healthcare less expensive. That's part of my executive order that I issued. So we can't think that we have all the answers because they're not proving to be the best solution. And we have to have the humility to go back and say, let's take another look at this. It's not working for us.
1: Governor, if your executive order on those health, the reinsurance program, et cetera, some of the things in your executive order, how much could premiums drop by if everything's implemented?
0: Well, it's hard to say. I think it's substantial, but at the same time, we are what we are. We have this demographic problem. We have the affordability crisis. It's not going to happen instantaneously, but I think there's fertile ground there for savings. And we just have to, again, learn from our neighboring states about what they do. And they're not, even Massachusetts. I said the other day, I was looking at the tax burden of Vermont. We're in one of the highest in the nation. And I said to myself, I look forward to when we can be as affordable as Massachusetts. Isn't that a sad statement in some respects?
1: Yeah.
0: When we used to think about Texas,
1: right.
0: And now we aren't as affordable as Massachusetts.
1: Governor, I want to. How do you respond? How are you going to respond during the campaign to your opponent, Amanda Janu? I mean, she said something that's going to appeal to some people. Particularly this first word of it, which says, free, universal primary and preventive care, free.

0: How do you respond to that? And, you know, are you concerned people are going to say, wow, free? I like that idea.
1: Yeah, no. I know. We all want free stuff. And we want, you know, things to be less expensive. But I think that...
0: Is there such a thing as free?
1: Yeah, there's no such thing as free. Somebody pays the bill. I think you just have to go further and just say, you know, who's going to pay for this? Yeah. Because it's going to have to be paid. So who's paying for it?
2: Let's grab one more quick call for you before we have to let you go. Good morning. You're live on the Morning Drive.
3: Hey, good morning, guys. Good morning, Governor. Speaking of the general election coming up, almost every single candidate that just went through the primary made a pledge to resist and to go against Donald Trump, the president that us voters, us American people, Vermonters as well, voted to put into office. I really would like to vote for you in November, but I would also really like to hear that you're willing to work with the administration that we put into place. And so I think that's something that really you should consider that'll set you apart from the other candidates. And then as far as the affordability thing, I still am stuck on the fact that you have places like New Jersey and New York who have so many more people than we do, but nothing is cheaper for them. So I'm still not convinced that putting more houses in our Green Mountains
0: We're just about out of time. We got to go to the governor.
1: Okay. Yeah. Well, a couple of things. One, we do need more housing in this state. The numbers don't lie, and we have to do something to bring in more housing into the state. Things have changed. But as far as the president is concerned, I've said consistently, he was elected. It was a free and fair election, and he was elected, and he's our president. And we need to do everything we can to work with him. But at the same time, I call balls and strikes. If he's doing something that's detrimental to Vermont and detrimental to the people of Vermont, then I'm going to cry foul. But if he's doing something that's working, like this rural healthcare transformation, that's a good thing. And we work with them, this administration, to accomplish what we need, where we need to go. So there's good and bad. You know, from my standpoint, I believe more bad than good. But at the same time, we'll take advantage of any situation where it will be helpful to Vermont. But balls and strikes from my side.
0: Governor, we're out of time, but just real quick, will you be campaigning with a lot of Republicans across the state this year and hoping to have some similar results that you had from 2 years ago?
1: Yeah, I'll be campaigning with anybody running for the legislature with common sense, and will actually follow through on making Vermont more affordable. I'm interested in working with them, whether they be an independent, a Republican for sure, independent, or even a moderate, you know, Dick Mazza type of Democrat. That's what we need. We need more of that.
0: Have you talked to Louis Mano yet?
1: I have not.
0: Longtime radio personality running for Chittenden County State Senate in Central District.
1: No, I have not talked. I have personally not talked with him.
0: All right.
2: There we go. Thank you very much, sir. We always appreciate the time. Keep up the good work.
1: Thank you very much.
2: You betcha.
1: Take care.
2: All right. We'll be back with Sharon from Snowflake Chocolate. Keep it here.
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8: With a look at some of the news headlines we're following today, I'm Jared Cirillo. Good morning. Some Vermonters may see their health insurance costs go up after the Green Mountain Care Board announcing yesterday its rates for next year. A man on trial for a deadly crash is dealing with a legal setback. This deals with the 19-year-old police trainee in Rutland who was killed. A Plattsburgh landmark is celebrating a major milestone, the McDonough Monument turning 100. And Burlington police say surveillance video and a trail of blood helped identify a suspect in a deadly downtown stabbing. We'll have full details on all of these stories and more coming up next. Now, it's ABC News on Burlington and Plattsburgh's number one news talk station, WCPV Essex, WVMT Burlington, FM 101.3 and AM 620.
9: From ABC News, I'm Sherry Preston. The November election picture is becoming a little clearer with each state primary we pass. In Florida, Byron Donalds, with the strong backing of President Trump, won the GOP governor's race last night, telling his supporters he wants to unite the party.
10: You see, the Florida dream to us is clear. It's the promise that if you work hard, you can get ahead, own a home, raise your family, and give your kids a better shot than you had, without government holding you back.
9: Democratic Socialist Angie Nixon won her state's Senate primary. She defeated Alex Vindman in the contest for now Secretary of State Marco Rubio's seat. No talks and none scheduled in the war against Iran. ABC's Martha Raddatz with more on how some folks feel about it.
11: Nearly 6 months after the U.S. and Israel launched strikes against Tehran, a new poll shows a majority of Americans disapprove of the strikes against the regime, with 80% of Americans now fearing the war will go on for an extended period of time.
9: President Trump says the Strait of Hormuz is open. Others say, no, it's not. New accusations from the family of actress Hayden Panettiere against those who were at her home when she died. Here's ABC's Trevor Ault.
12: According to police, Panettiere's on-and-off-again boyfriend Brian Hickerson and his brother Zach were also there. Police say they found no indications of foul play or suspicious circumstances, and the preliminary autopsy found no signs of trauma, with her cause of death still pending. Now Panettiere's mother is speaking out in a new interview, saying this person in her life that we've been trying to get rid of for quite some time was with her at her death. And that was Brian Hickerson.
9: In her recent memoir, Panettiere recounted being beaten by Hickerson. President Trump now saying he's delaying the 50% tariffs on $20 billion worth of Canadian goods. They were to have taken effect hours ago. The president says negotiations with Canada go on. This is ABC News.
13: You know, I'm not one to say I told you so, but I switched to Pure Talk over a year ago, and ever since, I've been telling people there's no better wireless company out there. 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
8: Good morning. Your latest weather forecast is coming up from the Channel 3 Weather Center. I'm Jared Cirillo with your local news update on WVMT. Some Vermonters will see their health insurance costs go up. The Green Mountain Care Board announcing yesterday that its rates for next year are going up as much as 6%. Still, GMCB Chair Owen Foster says it's a smaller increase than some insurers were begging for. He says MVP Health Care wanted to increase of more than 9%, even for small groups. Foster says he'd like to get the rates lower, but he also wants to make sure that we are sustaining our providers and insurance companies. A man on trial for a deadly crash is now dealing with a legal setback. Tate Rayum is charged with aggravated murder for a crash 3 years ago that killed a 19-year-old police trainee in Rutland. The Vermont Supreme Court ruled last week that Rayum cannot use a Rutland Police Internal Affairs report as evidence. That report found other officers were at fault for the crash. Rayum's lawyer says the ruling is disappointing, to say the least. Let's go to Plattsburgh now.

0: Now, a landmark is celebrating a major milestone, the McDonough Monument turning 100 years old on Tuesday. The monument honors Commodore Thomas McDonough and America's victory over the British in the Battle of Plattsburgh of 1814. Community members gathered to celebrate the monument's history while also focusing on its future. And Burlington police say surveillance video and a trail of blood helped identify a suspect in a deadly downtown stabbing. 24-year-old Hassan Haji of Winooski surrendered Tuesday and now faces second-degree murder charges in the death of 24-year-old Ding Dao. Police say Dao was stabbed early Saturday and later died at a hospital. Haji has pleaded not guilty. He's being held now with no bail. Today's weather from WCAX is next. I'm Jared Cirillo, WVMT News.
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7: Expect mild conditions with scattered shower activity today before bright sunshine returns to close out the work week. For today, we're in for a mix of morning and afternoon sun and clouds with highs reaching the lower 80s, with a few scattered afternoon showers and thunderstorms, especially across the northern tier. Evening skies turn mostly clear for outdoor plans with an overnight low settling near 60 degrees. Thursday keeps us mostly sunny with highs near 79. Plenty of sunshine as we head towards Friday. For Channel 3, I'm First Alert Meteorologist Gunnar Console.
8: Thanks, Gunner. It's a beautiful morning out there right now. 63 degrees in Burlington, 64 in Plattsburgh, 64 in Middlebury, and clear skies, and 65 right now in St. Albans.
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11: We are back.
12: What was that?
8: That's somewhere in there, right?
13: That's James Brown.
11: We are back.
12: Oh, sorry,
11: on the Morning Drive. Welcome back to the Morning Drive. And you know who's with us now. Come on, everybody. You know who she is.
12: Good morning.
11: We talked about it earlier. It's
12: good
11: like
12: morning.
11: Madonna. Nobody knows her Madonna's last name.
12: Please
11: nobody
12: do
11: knows
12: not compare
11: Sharon's
12: me to
11: last
12: that
11: name.
12: Woman.
13: No?
11: Sharon is a creature unto herself. Not a creature, excuse me.
12: Wow. Okay, here's the shovel. Just keep digging yourself into a hole over there because I don't see this going anywhere positive.
11: I'm saying you're so famous, nobody knows your last name. She's just Sharon. Oh, you forgot to play the Sharon song.
13: I know I did.
12: No, it's okay, Kurt. Settle down there, boy. We're all good.
11: I have that song that I played when you came on.
12: I know.
11: That's... I ain't Sharon.

0: Sharon with Nobody Else by Bobby Darin.
1: Well, but my husband says really the right song is Sherry Darling and Bruce Springsteen.
0: Oh, yeah, but that's not Sharon.
1: I know, but I told you that my family
0: calls you Sherry.
1: Has always called me Sherry until we moved up here.
0: That was a great song. You got to admit, Bobby Darin.
1: Yeah,
0: I ain't Sharon, Sharon with nobody else.
1: Yes.
0: I think that's Paul's theme song now. I ain't Sharon.
1: Well, I don't know. After the last week of vacationing together, I think he's looking at me like, okay, let's all get back to work here so we can have a little autonomy.
0: Sometimes you need a. Wait, is that it?
2: That's Paul's song for us.
1: Paul's song.
0: Sometimes you need to have a vacation from your vacation.
1: Oh, absolutely. I couldn't agree more. We had a fabulous, wonderful, amazing, stressful, horrible, and everything in between. We had all our children with us, all our grandchildren. It's an incredible amount of energy in under one roof.
3: The whole family. That is so much fun,
1: and
3: though.
1: And then we also had my niece and my nephew came in at different times. It was so much fun. And the kids had so much. I mean, often when they went to bed, they said, oh, I just love Cape Cod so much.
0: Auntie Sharon.
1: See? So we were
3: that's great.
1: We're really blessed.
3: And so this but you definitely need a break.
0: This is the yearly family vacation at the family compound.
1: That's not a compound, but thank you.
0: On the Cape. Isn't it right next to the Kennedy compound?
1: Yes, it is. But we don't carry on like those folks.
3: And did you, that's how you made your fortune while they were running booze during Prohibition, your family was running chocolate.
1: Absolutely. I mean,
3: across
1: between
3: the border.
1: The booze and peanut brittle, you know, we have amassed a fortune. And
3: you keep it down there on the compound next to the Kennedys.
1: Oh, yeah. We have so much fun with, you know.
3: Running chocolate across the border.
1: Binoculars looking through the fence.
0: Now, Sharon, you have a little gift for me this morning.
1: I do. We took a phone call from a customer who asked that I, next time I came in, to give you this lovely gift of a box of chocolates and to make sure the message was on there, which it is. And I don't know anything more other than I just told you. So,
0: and the message basically is, Kurt, do not open. This is for Kim.
1: Yeah.
3: And so, it's a giant box of chocolate. I didn't even know you sold such a big box of chocolate.
1: Well, it's a lovely gift.
0: And I am opening it now.
1: Well, don't open it. Okay, it says for Kim. Put it over on the corner of your desk right now and don't touch it again.
0: Well, do you have something else for me then? For me
1: to- I brought you peppermint. A peanut butter cup.
0: All right.
1: And I also brought you, look at him. He's so, what'd you get me? Mom, Grandma, what'd you get me?
0: I'll take those wintergreen.
1: Yeah, wintergreen for you, but I brought peppermint for Anthony.
3: Oh, wow. Thanks.
1: Oh, and the white chocolate I brought for Brady.
3: Yeah. Let's talk about that white chocolate because I just automatically assumed it had dark chocolate chips in it. But that looks very, very appealing to me. It's cranberry bark.
1: Yes, dried cranberry with white chocolate. You know, white chocolate is not, people either love it or they hate it. And the white chocolate that we have, there's often a mix up between real white chocolate and compound.
3: Yeah.
1: Compound does not have any, it doesn't have any cocoa butter in it. It has a taste like vanilla. Real white chocolate has cocoa butter, sugar, and milk, but it does not have what we call the chocolate liquor, which is baker's chocolate, not liquor like alcohol.
3: Right. And so that's why your white chocolate I like, because it's chocolate.
1: It's chocolate. Although people will argue with you that it's not really chocolate because there's no chocolate liquor in it.
3: Right.
1: But the cocoa butter. But
3: the cocoa butter.
1: That's the cocoa butter.
3: Because I like your white chocolate.
1: Yeah,
3: but I don't like that.
1: Yeah.
3: Other
1: the vanilla
3: stuff.
1: Tasting stuff.
3: Yeah.
1: Yes.
3: Right.
1: So there are several different grades and flavors in white chocolate, depending on what company you use for your coating. We really like this one a lot. It has a really good flavor to it. And it pairs well with, we have it with a cranberry, the dried cranberry. We also do almond.
3: Yeah.
1: And we also do a Oreo cookie.
3: I love the idea of the cranberry, and it's gorgeous because the cranberry, the color is really pretty.
1: I know.
3: I was thinking that, and at first I glanced, I'm like, oh, it's probably white chocolate with chocolate in it.
1: Right, yeah.
3: And then I was like, wow, that looks great.
1: No, it's good stuff.
3: Mm-hmm.
1: It's good stuff, but white chocolate has become much more expensive than the dark or the milk chocolate.
3: No kidding.
1: Well, because cocoa butter is being used in so many things now.

0: In terms of beauty products and lotions and things like that.
1: Karen has a big tub of, and it says body butter on the, so it's, there's cocoa butter.
0: Does she really want you talking about this on air?
2: Well, I lather myself up with that. I lather myself up with that stuff every night.
1: Yeah. Oh, great. Boy. Well, I thought, you know, every lady moisturizes after they get out of the shower. And
2: every
1: quite
2: lady,
1: often,
2: I do too.
1: And Kurt does too. So, and it just does seem like now all of a sudden,
0: it's
1: called body butter.
0: Yeah, well, and that's my point
1: so
0: exactly.
1: So are chocolates more expensive because women are putting cocoa butter on their bodies and Kurt?
0: I don't know how much Kurt is using, but yes, I mean, cocoa butter is a component. You look like a baby's bottom over there.
1: Well, hey, that has nothing to do with his condition of his skin.
2: You know her, you love her, and you just got to have more of her and share some stuff like chocolates. If you do have a question for Sharon, by the way, or a comment that you'd like to make, give us a call on the Martin's Coin and Jewelry Hotline, 888-414-0303.
0: So we're in a transition period right now at the shop.
2: Well, you just did a great transition right there.
0: Yeah, pretty good. Well, you know, I gotta get my words in so I get some customers in because I gotta pay the bills this month.
1: Got it.
0: So we're at the end of summer, school starting. We're heading into the fall tourist season. So we're winding down. Well, we're finishing, you know, our summer products, and we have started in making and doing our. Doing our packing for the fall. So, you know, everybody wake up.
1: Yeah.
0: Time to come in. I mean, we don't really have the turnover in the shop going just yet, but I anticipate in the next week we'll be doing a lot more with that. We're very excited for the fall. It just kind of, me personally, rejuvenates me. It's the beginning of the chocolate season. Summer has been great. We've done a lot of crazy wild things back in the kitchen, but now it's time to settle down.
1: Well, let me ask you about that. I was just going to say, so we know that in the summertime, you've got some capacity, some time to mess around with product development and pairings and different things.
0: Right.
1: Were there some successes this summer that we might see this fall?
0: Well, the big success was the key lime truffle, but that will remain just a summer product. And
1: that makes sense, actually.
0: Yes. And yes, the summer jellies that we did, those were successful as well. They might come back at Christmas. I'm not really sure. We always have these big hopes and dreams, but then when we get down to work and getting things done, it's a big push to get to the holidays.
1: Sure, and you've got your core line that is very successful.
0: Yeah, and we've got to make sure we get everything stocked. You know, it's always an adventure in the chocolate business and any business these days. And we just found out yesterday that one of our box manufacturers is closing at the end of September.
1: Mm.
0: And we're like, oh.
1: God.
0: And this has happened several times to us, and so we're not the only business that experiences this, but you know, places you've been getting products from, you know, forever in your business are, you know, bought and then they're closed. And it creates a big void because this is happening more and more. And I don't know if these companies are being bought and then closed to eliminate competition for the bigger company. Maybe that's it. Or is it because the workforce is shrinking and they can't afford or can't find people to work? I mean, it's all of those things. But, you know,
1: but it affects you on a day-to-day basis.
0: Very much so. Yeah. Very much so. And we're very cognizant of our our packaging and keeping things affordable. So we've got to get creative, and we're just going to have to do that. So.
1: All right. Well, we're talking with Sharon from Snowflake Chocolates. And if you want to join the conversation, we're going to take a quick 2-minute break. 888-414-0303. The Martin's Coins and Jewelry Hotline's open, and we'll be back right after this.
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3: Welcome back to The Morning Drive, everybody. We are back. And during the break, we just learned that Sharon, we were doing the first ladies trivia the other day, yesterday I guess it was, and we just learned that Dolly Madison, who was one of the trivia questions, was Sharon's great grandmother.
4: We don't know how many greats, but it's in there somewhere.
3: And that's a really interesting story. And yeah. Now that I know that, I have to say, I do see a little resemblance between you and Dolly Madison.
4: You know,
5: first of all,
4: one has two ears and one mouth for a reason. And I'm often reminded of that I need to listen twice and speak once, because sometimes I listen and I don't think and I speak and I blurt things out. I have to be very careful on the radio because someday I'm going to get you guys in trouble and this whole ship is going down.
3: This whole what? Oh, I thought you don't have a trap door, do you?
4: No, I don't.
3: The trap door is always open.
4: Oh, so anyway, yeah, that's... That's somewhere in our family line, and I used to know exactly how many greats, but now I don't know how many greats. And
3: I do think you look a little bit like her now.
4: Well, you know, she was a beautiful woman. She really was.
5: I'm sorry, but am I the only person here or any listeners? I don't remember what Dolly Madison looked like.
4: She
3: looked like Sharon. That's what she looked like.
4: Yeah, she had a big nose.
5: I mean, I know the snack cakes. Oh, look at that, actually.
3: She does, doesn't she?
5: Well, she's a pretty lady.
4: Thank you, Anthony. That's so sweet.
5: The Portrait of Dolly Madison from 1804.
3: Yeah. If they do a movie where they have a story about, you know, Dolly Madison, the flag, saving the portrait of George Washington as the White House was up in flames, I want you to play Dolly Madison.
4: I know. But remember I told you, she was... And we have that relation, but the relation actually came after, because she became Dolly Madison Todd. And the Todd part is how she came into our family. But I'm her step. What can I say?
3: Yeah,
4: I have royal American blood. How about that?
5: Nice.
4: We'll just leave it at that.
3: From now on, I'm calling you Dolly.
4: Dolly. Hello, Dolly. Remember that one?
3: So nice to have you back where you belong. You're looking swell, Dolly.
4: Dolly, I can tell, Dolly.
3: We have really gone off the rails now.
4: That's okay. We should do a Kurt Sharon concert sometime.
3: We should.
4: You know, like call in and give us a song, and we'll see if we can actually sing it, which, you know, we won't be able to, but we'll try. Right? So how's everything going here? I mean, how's the world out there? Wait, I can answer that. It's a mess. But you know what? Chocolate solves everything. For
3: it
4: about
3: does.
4: 5 minutes. But the great thing about it is once it solves things in 5 minutes, or if you eat everything in 5 minutes, you can come back in and buy more, and then the next 5 minutes will be great too. But after an hour or two of that, you're not going to feel so good.
3: It's a good point. Hey, you just came back from, did you go to the convention this year?
4: We did not go.
3: Oh, that's right. You didn't go.
4: We did not go, which we were very sad.
3: I mean, there's still a buzz about the when you went to in Milwaukee. People are still talking about that.
4: Yeah, well, that was a lot of fun. We had, we really missed that. And a lot of changes happened in the industry that, that have trickled down and we've heard about.
3: I mean, I know a couple of people in Milwaukee and they were like buzzing about the fact that, boy, she can really belt them down.
4: I'll tell you what, I burned that town down after I was in there. I was like, okay, I am done here.
5: So here's the thing that we, you know, we're kind of alluding to, but you were asked not to come back to the convention this year.
4: Yeah, well, you know, sometimes, like I said, sometimes
5: kidding,
4: I don't necessarily think before I talk.
5: I'm kidding, of course.
4: No, I know that. Hey, I know that.
5: I wanna talk to you about this because I hadn't had your peppermint patties before. And I just had one during the break. Dark chocolate peppermint patty. These are insane how good
4: these
5: are.
4: Aren't they awesome?
3: And not as good as the wintergreen ones.
5: I'll tell you.
4: You have your own little

0: cult going on over there.
1: But here's the thing. The filling is absolutely, I just love it. It's not syrupy sweet.
0: Right.
1: It's a lot of peppermint.
0: Yep.
1: I don't know how to, again, you got me with the filling. It's just amazing.
0: It's
2: wintergreen ones are better, though.
0: And I know Kurt likes the wintergreen, which wintergreen mints have a cult following. There's not too many people who make them anymore.
2: I know.
0: And they're hard to find. Peppermint are more popular than the wintergreen, but...
2: Who put out those candy bars, the wintergreen, peppermint wintergreen patties? It was...
0: I don't know. The only time I think about wintergreen is New England Candy Company, and their Necco wafers had wintergreen in them. And I just remember thinking, bleh. Yeah. Bleh. And you know, the funny thing about wintergreen is it's a flavor. It's not a color. But the color is always pink when...
2: Yes.
0: You know, we're heading in, and if I handed you a wintergreen patty that was white, you would not think it was as good as a wintergreen patty that has pink inside.
2: You're right.
0: And so that brings us to the fact that right now we're doing some changeover stuff because of the laws changing with red, with the food dyes.
1: Right.
0: So, you know... Chocolate companies, confectioners, bakers, all of us are, okay, you know, we have to, one, get rid of the product that we have, you know, that's already in the shop. Two, find the companies that are working on the natural dyes that we can use. And you know what? People say, well, yeah, it's all well and good. We take all the dyes out. You know, are they necessary? Well, I can tell you, no, they're not necessary. But at the same time, I can tell you that I would not sell wintergreen mints.
1: Psychologically.
0: That, yeah. And this is true. I mean, that's, I can't wait to open a bag of M&Ms and see what happens with those.
1: Yeah.
2: Oh, don't let them melt in your... Make sure they melt in your mouth, not in your hands.
0: Not in your hands. But what are we going to just
2: I've had them melt in my hands before.
0: Brown, me too. Last night, actually.
2: it's not a pretty sight.
0: But, you know, what are we going to have? Just all brown M&Ms? I mean, it's...
2: Yeah.
0: It's a very interesting time in the confectionery business, for sure.
2: So. Sharon, we are basically out of time, but you're coming... So, we're August 19th. We're headed toward the end of August and into September. So, then you start to get into the busy fall foliage season.
0: Absolutely. So, if you have friends that are, you know, relatives that are coming... up to look at the beautiful leaves and just hang out in Vermont, please bring them to Snowflake Chocolates, because we have the one thing that really sets us apart from anybody else is we are second, third, fourth, and sometimes fifth generation working together. We are the only chocolate company in the state that can claim that. Our recipes are handed down through, you know, 75 years, perfected from my grandfather's, you know, changing things as we need to according to supplies. But we're different. We're really different. But we are really different. And especially if you come out to the Jericho store, you get a real sense and feel of who we are. You can watch us making the chocolate. You can watch us fight, throw chocolate, whatever you want. We're quite entertaining, and you should just stop by.
1: There we go.
2: And as I've done before, you can do, as you start to head out to do the fall foliage leaf peeping, you stop in, you get yourself a pile of chocolates to eat while you're driving around.
0: While you're peeping.
2: You're peeping, or God knowing, doing whatever you're doing. And Sharon will also give you, as she did me, some directions on different places to go and different places to grab lunch.
0: Yes.
2: That's what she did with me.
0: We are a full-service confectionery shop.
1: Yes.
0: How about
1: yes.
0: that?
1: All right.
2: Make sure you ask for Sharon.
1: Yes, indeed.
2: She's not there. Just throw a fit.
1: Thanks for coming in.
0: Yeah, and be surprised at what I look like when I come out.
2: Blonde bombshell.
0: All right, guys. It's been great seeing you again. I'll be back next month.
2: Nice. We'll see you
1: Sounds
2: soon.
1: Good.
0: Okay,
1: we're going to take a real quick break. We're going to check in bottom of the hour at Fox News. Jared has the headlines. We got your forecast for you from Channel 3's First Alert Weather Center. And then we'll be back with a person developing a local app. It's going to be interesting. 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
3: Pelosi, the results are in yesterday's Florida primary elections.
4: President Trump backed Congressman Byron Donalds, winning Florida's GOP gubernatorial primary. He'll take on former Representative David Jolly in November, a former Republican.
3: Fox's Kristen Goodwin, Democratic Socialist Angie Nixon won her primary for Senate. She's going to face Republican Senator Ashley Moody.
5: But progressives did see a loss in the 25th congressional district.

0: where DSA-backed candidate Oliver Larkin failed to prevail against the incumbent Jared Moskowitz.
1: Fox's Madeline Rivera, President Trump announcing a last-minute deal with Canada.
2: Writing on Truth Social, I have paused the 50% tariffs against Canada for a three-day period based on the fact that Canada and the USA, subject to the finalization of documents, have a deal.
1: That is Fox's Ashley Strohmeyer reporting. 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
3: Good morning. I'm Jared Cirillo with your local news update on WVMT. Stay with us. We'll have your latest weather forecast coming up from the Channel 3 Weather Center. Residents in Vernon are now getting a chance to share their thoughts on what should be done with the Vermont Yankee site. The town announcing yesterday that it will hold a listening session next week to give a brief update and get public feedback. A company called Power Transitions is leasing the land from North Star, but it has not announced what its plans are. A spokesperson told WCAX that it will continue to engage with the town, state, and the region to evaluate the best options. The listening session will take place on the 25th at the Governor Hunt House Community Center on Governor Hunt Road. More info at vernonvt.org. New data show the well-being of Vermont teenagers is improving, with fewer students reporting poor mental health and substance use on the decline. The latest survey of high school and middle schoolers shows improvements in mental health and declines in vaping, alcohol, and pot use. According to the Vermont Department of Health, about one quarter of kids experiencing poor mental health, according to the 2025 data just released. That's down nearly 10% from 2023, when more than a third of students were reporting mental health concerns. South Burlington city leaders are considering a proposed ordinance to ban certain motorized vehicles on public shared use paths. The ordinance proposed by the Bicycle and Pedestrian Committee, it would regulate e-motos and other devices with motors of 750 watts or greater. The proposal comes as communities across Chittenden County report an increase in various types of vehicles traveling at high speeds on bike paths. Stay with us. Your weather forecast from WCAX is next. I'm Jared Cirillo, WVMT News.
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4: Expect mild conditions with scattered shower activity today before bright sunshine returns to close out the work week. For today, we're in for a mix of morning and afternoon sun and clouds with highs reaching the lower 80s, with a few scattered afternoon showers and thunderstorms, especially across the northern tier. Evening skies turn mostly clear for outdoor plans with an overnight low settling near 60 degrees. Thursday keeps us mostly sunny with highs near 79. Plenty of sunshine as we head towards Friday. For Channel 3, I'm First Alert meteorologist Gunnar Consul.
5: Thanks, Gunnar. Currently around the Champlain Valley, it's a beautiful Wednesday morning. 66 degrees in Burlington, 66 in Plattsburgh, 64 in Middlebury, and a few clouds and 66 right now in St. Albans.
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6: 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And

0: Welcome back to the Morning Drive, everybody. We are back. Kurt and Anthony here and joining us in studio, and we are excited to have her with us. It's Megan Laslowski.
1: Laslowski.
0: Finally, I got it right there. Laslowski. Good morning, Megan.
2: Good morning.
0: And thanks for being on the Morning Drive with us today. And so you're going to talk to us about and explain to everybody what this is, Vireo.
2: Yes.
1: Well, talk a little bit about your history first.
0: Yeah, that's true. Talk about who you are first.
2: Sure.
0: Before we get into Vireo, which we don't know what, we're going to find out more about what it is.
2: Sure. So I'm a native Vermonter. I grew up on a farm in Shoreham. I went to Middlebury Union High School. I went to Middlebury College. And then for the past 30 years, I've been in the Bay Area and working in tech primarily, and specifically in tech marketing. And a year ago, I moved back. I just sort of had it with the Bay Area. I'd had it with working in tech companies. And an idea came to me for an app. And so I quit my job and I'm building it.
1: And you literally, we went to high school together. So you just, after college, went west, went to San Francisco, got involved in tech and tech marketing.
2: Mm-hmm.
1: And

0: that's where your career was, and what motivated you to come back to Vermont?
1: It was just, you know, the challenges of working with Silicon Valley companies, with with just things like traffic and tension. And I realized also that my social and cultural life was actually much smaller in the Bay Area, much more restricted than it is here.
0: Really?
1: I actually do so much more here. And my social circle is, I don't know, it feels like it's 10 times larger.
0: That's interesting. Because, I mean, I ask because, you know, Vermont is experiencing negative population growth. And, you know, anybody that comes back is great. You know, the more folks in the boat, that's a good thing. But the idea that you lived in a metropolitan area, but you feel your social circle was smaller than it is here, I get it. You know, and that's, so now that connects really well with the concept of your app, because I did a little digging, you had a post. Well, you tell us about the app.
1: Well, let me tell you the origin story, because okay. It involves another classmate of mine, of ours. So I was at Festival on the Green with our classmate, Katie Langrock, who yeah. is now president of Dakin Farms. And we were enjoying the music and so on. And I was just thinking, why isn't there a calendar where you can find everything that you would want to do? Doesn't that exist? And she said, no. And so I just started to noodle with the idea. And my experience in tech marketing, specifically in custom software development and app development, just made me think, there's got to be a way to do this. And it's so frustrating the way it is that you have to go to all of these different sites and subscribe to different newsletters and be on social media and hope that whatever event shows up on your social media. And for me, I'm actually trying to get off social media.
0: Yeah,
1: I don't want to be there.
0: Sure.
1: And so I just was like, what can be done? And then the more I looked into it and the more I started learning about what was really possible now with AI, which obviously changes all the time, the more I figured out that this is complicated to do. It's surprisingly complicated, but it's much, much easier and possible now because of AI. It wouldn't have been 3 years ago.
0: The idea is that, you know, and you referenced the Festival on the Green, which has been around in Middlebury for a very long time. It's a week in July where there's just entertainment day and night right on the green in downtown. And that's one of a multitude of events in the summertime.
1: Mm-hmm.
0: But it isn't as simple. Even, you know, as time has gone on, it used to be there was one or two newspapers and everything was in it. Now we have all these different sources of information, but then that fractures the information itself. So you've figured out a way utilizing AI to kind of pull it together into one place again. So,
1: yeah.
0: You know, like another example that something happened. So the concept is, I saw the quote that you said, I'm so tired of going or hearing about events that I would have loved to have gone to. Now the festival mm-hmm. that was in Bristol last
1: yep.
0: weekend.
1: Pocock.
0: Mm-hmm. Perfect example.
1: Yep.
0: Talking to my brother-in-law. I had a great time. I'm like, what was it? It was on, they closed Main Street in Bristol. They had two bands on each end of the street. Totally missed it.
1: And, exactly.
0: You know, so to pull all this together, and so your test pilot or your beta test is Addison County?
1: It was Addison County. We launched there, just a really quiet launch. In mid-June, and basically I just wanted to know if it worked.
0: Yeah.
1: I worked really closely with a team of developers to build the app, and I just didn't want to jump in too deep.
0: Right.
1: And so 2 months of experimenting, seeing what users are doing with the app, honestly getting feedback from friends and family
0: right.
1: was really important first. And then I had the development team kind of do some more updates to the app, and then we were comfortable. I was comfortable going into Chittenden County. So now we have

0: literally hundreds of events in the app that you can find. You can search by town, you can search by, you can look on the map and you can move around on the map. You can filter by arts and culture. You can filter by activities that are great for kids. You can filter for date night. It's just been super fun to see it all come together.
1: Yeah.
0: And I just wanted it to be a ritual app, like checking the weather. And so that you can go on, you know, anytime. You can find events that you're interested in, add it to your calendar in one tap, or just save it within the app, and you're done. And you can get on with your day. Or yeah, it's if it's like
1: tons of scrolling and surfing and wondering.
0: No. And you're not, I mean, ideally, we will in time have everything. So you're not going to miss anything. You'll be able to search by keywords, obviously. And that kind of one tap with a calendar was super, super important to me. Like, if something isn't on my calendar, I'll forget it.
1: Yeah. Well, I think that's the other part of the issue, too, is as we get older, I mean, I'm a list person. But you can only have so many lists, and it's all got to get to somewhere. So the name is Vireo. Is there a meaning behind the name?
0: Yeah. So I tinkered with some other names at first, and then I landed on Vireo the bird because it is a native to most of North America, but it migrates down to the Amazon in the winter, but it's a canopy bird. It's you tend to hear it before you see it. And that was a really cool metaphor for hearing about things before you actually see them.
1: Yeah.
0: And so I really liked that. And then because it's a tech company and for a bunch of reasons, you have to, adjust the name. You can't just go with Vireo, which is the bird. So I changed it to Vireo. And that captured the idea of veering off the beaten track, because that's what this app is also supposed to do, is to kind of get you out of your routines, get small businesses, new audiences, and just sort of that idea of spontaneity is really, really important. And then I also really liked it because it retains the V, the E, and the R of Vermont, which will always, always be part of the brand.
1: Gotcha. All right. Well, we're talking with Megan Laszlocki. She's developed this app, Vireo. It's a cool concept about local events, and just launched for Chittenden County.
0: Yes, it's in Addison and Chittenden County. As a pilot.
1: If you have any questions or you want to join the conversation, the Martin Coins and Jewelry Hotline's open, 888-414-0303, and we'll be back right after this.
2: This is a Bloomberg Money Minute. The housing market is showing signs of strain. Pending sales of previously owned homes fell 2.3% in July to the weakest level since January. High borrowing costs and record home prices are keeping buyers on the sidelines. The average 30-year mortgage rate is close to a one-year high at 6.67%. Checking on the markets, the dimming prospects for a peace deal between the U.S. and Iran are keeping a lid on gains. S&P futures are holding steady this morning. And Amazon has been making its order confirmation email more private. The e-commerce giant has replaced specific product names with vague labels like household item and essentials item, leaving customers confused about what they actually ordered. The company says it's part of an effort to reduce customer information shared outside of Amazon. But cybersecurity experts say this could make it harder to spot fake Amazon emails, making shoppers more vulnerable to scams. This report is sponsored by Fidelity. Courtney Donahoe, Bloomberg Radio.
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5: Welcome back to The Morning Drive, everybody. We are back continuing our discussion with Megan Laslocky, and she grew up in Shoreham. She went to high school with Anthony at Middlebury Union High School and moved to the Bay Area, and after 30 years has come back and has started her own app business called Vireo, and we've got some phone calls waiting for her.
6: Let's go to the phones. Good morning. You're live on The Morning Drive.
7: Good morning. My question is, how is this app different from just, you know, going to ChatGPT and asking what events are in a particular location?
8: That's a really good question. ChatGPT, so we wanted to make it's not as visual, and with the app, you can move around really easily within a map, so you can basically set a radius, so that's a really important component of it. You can also filter. We're going to have search. There are all sorts of features that are coming as well that are going to serve venues, hosts, and small businesses.
6: I have this visualization, you know, like it's a rainy Saturday afternoon. You've got three kids screaming in the house, and you're like, look, I got an hour and a half. I love the concept that you have a map, so you can say, what's within this range? And
8: exactly.
6: It'll just filter it all out.
8: Exactly.
6: And you can find something to get the kids out of the house for an hour before you got to get back, kind of thing.
8: Yeah, that's a really big part of it. And also, down the line, there are going to be features that serve small businesses. And ChatGPT doesn't build community. And that's what we're really ultimately about, is supporting small businesses and building community.
6: Let's grab another call for you. Good morning. You're live on The Morning Drive.
9: Good morning. Clearinghouse for events sounds great. Usually, I have like a dozen places I have to check to see if something's going on. I always forget one thing or another, but I'll definitely download the app. But you're gonna have to tell us an embarrassing story about Anthony Jr. here, and I'll definitely get it.
5: Megan, you got an embarrassing story about Anthony for us?
8: Oh, I don't. I can just say that he was always very social.
5: Make one up.
6: I don't know.
8: I can say he was prom king, and I don't think that was
6: right. It was probably
5: she
6: mine.
5: Say it, though.
6: We had one really good-looking guy in class, and he was...
5: That was you?
6: Class. No, it wasn't me. It was Mike LaBerge. I mean, he was the guy. Unfortunately, he's no longer with us, but
8: yeah.
6: Michael was the guy, so it's all good. No, I think we both kind of avoided the spotlight, you know, and ran it. I was not... Megan, I just remember as being super, super smart. And so when I looked down and saw you on the schedule, I was like, I don't know what this is going to be about, but I really want to know because you were one of the really smart people. Okay. And so I immediately have a lot of respect for whatever you're doing.
8: Well, you don't remember me failing chemistry and...
6: really?
8: Oh, yeah. And in geometry, I never got a proof.
6: No kidding.
8: Our poor geometry teacher, he was just flummoxed, as was Mr. Wakefield.
6: I didn't even fail Mr. Wakefield's class.
8: Oh, yeah.
6: Of course, he moved me to the front row because I used to talk too much.
8: Oh, total disaster.
5: I believe that.
6: And did you have Raleigh White for geometry?
8: No,
6: you must not
8: Mr.
6: have had Mr.
8: Pell.
6: White. Oh, okay. Oh, yeah. Yep. Okay. Fair enough.
5: Now,
6: Mr.
5: Megan,
6: White pulled me through geometry.
5: We only got a few minutes left. Megan, I love hearing about how Anthony pulled through geometry and all. But Megan, with just a few minutes left, how scary a problem?

0: proposition is it to come back to your hometown where you grew up, Shoreham, Middlebury, went to high school, and start this new app. You're a journalist in the Bay Area. How big a challenge, how scary is this? Or is
1: it? It's actually been wonderful. I'm so happy to be back. I've been having such a great time. I always sort of fantasized about starting my own company, but I didn't really land on the right idea. I love being in control of it. I love not just setting my own schedule. I mean, I love doing that. It's just been really, really invigorating, and it's also been really wonderful to build something that supports my community. And, you know, I was in the Bay Area for 30 years, but this was always home.
2: Yeah, it is nice to come back. 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
1: Sure. 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
1: Yep.
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1: Yep.
2: Gotcha. Well, thanks. Time goes fast. Thank you so much for coming in, and keep us in the loop. We want to see how this goes. I got a feeling it's going to be very, very popular.
1: Oh, thank you so much. I really appreciate it, Tony, and it's been great to be here.
0: Megan Laslocky with a new app called Vireo. She's just moved back to her hometown, and thanks for being on The Morning Drive today.
1: Thanks
2: for coming in. They go fast, Kurt. What do we got tomorrow?
0: Tomorrow, we have got a whole host of guests, and we're going to talk to Katie Kelly with Creamies for a Cause. We're going to talk to Shelley Coleman, who is a new president of Vermont State University. Paul Dragon, who's co-executive director of CVOEO.
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3: From ABC News, I'm Sherry Preston. A big upset in the Florida Democratic Senate primary. ABC's Jay O'Brien says another far-left Democrat, a member of the Democratic Socialists of America, knocked off the candidate the party wanted to win.
4: Self-declared Democratic Socialist and State Representative Angie Nixon beating Alexander Vindman in the primary to take on Republican Senator Ashley Moody, expected to be an uphill battle for Democrats this fall. Vindman was backed by establishment party leaders, and his campaign raised $16 million. None of it was enough to beat Nixon, who joined the DSA in the middle of her campaign.
3: In Alaska, Republican incumbent Senator Dan Sullivan advanced to the general election, along with another candidate named Dan Sullivan. He's been accused of entering the race just to confuse voters, but he strongly denies that. New scrutiny over the U.S. military on news that another Navy ship had a major breakdown. ABC Chief Global Affairs Correspondent Martha Raddatz.
5: In the South China Sea last month, the Navy confirms a power failure aboard the USS Benfold left sailors without potable water, working toilets, or air conditioning for 4 days. Tugboats had to tow the Benfold to the Philippines, where sailors were provided food and lodging while the destroyer was repaired.
3: Several Democratic lawmakers have called for investigations following reports of deteriorating conditions aboard the USS Abraham Lincoln in the Middle East. Frustration growing in Griffith, Indiana.
6: We understand we're not the only ones to be affected by this terrible storm. However, we still have 3/4 of our population without power.
3: Griffith City Council President Rick Rifa says power for most went out a full week ago amid continuous rounds of thunderstorms. More rain in store for Indiana today. The Target turnaround continues. The retailer reporting its second straight quarter of sales gains under new CEO Michael Fiddleke, a 20-year veteran with the company. Target says sales and traffic were both up at its stores. 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

0: Fox News. I'm CJ Papa. Backed by President Trump, Florida Congressman Byron Donalds captures the Republican primary for governor.
1: Let's go beat David Jolly in November.
0: The Republican, during his victory speech in Orlando, can become the state's first black governor if he wins this fall. The far left rejoicing in the Sunshine State.
2: Another Democratic socialist made headway. Angie Nixon in a come-from-behind win for the Democratic Senate nomination in Florida.
0: Fox's Doug Luzader, she defeats Alex Vindman, now faces Ashley Moody in the Middle East.
3: Iran has continued to launch new attacks, firing two missiles at the UAE on Tuesday. Iran denied they were responsible for that missile attack.
0: That's Fox's Trey Yanks in Tel Aviv. President Trump isn't talking to the Islamic Republic. 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
3: Expect mild conditions with scattered shower activity today before bright sunshine returns to close out the work week. For today, we're in for a mix of morning and afternoon sun and clouds with highs reaching the lower 80s, with a few scattered afternoon showers and thunderstorms, especially across the northern tier. Evening skies turn mostly clear for outdoor plans with an overnight low settling near 60 degrees. Thursday keeps us mostly sunny with highs near 79. Plenty of sunshine as we head towards Friday. For Channel 3, I'm First Alert Meteorologist Gunnar Consul.

spank puppy, and I can't believe it's already August. But then I had a thought. 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
1: All across the state of Florida and this nation, people are demanding change. They are tired of the billionaire and corporations running this country.
0: On MSNBC, Nixon faces GOP Senator Ashley Moody. A similar message in Alaska from Democrat Mary Peltola, who takes on Senator Dan S. Sullivan. Defense Day 16 with nurse Lindsay Clancy on trial for killing her three kids, arguing postpartum psychosis. The judge slapped back the prosecutor for asking her Catholic mother-in-law if she knew murder was a mortal sin. 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
5: 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A couple may leave a counselor's office feeling hopeful, and by the next morning feel hopeless all over again. Couples need something deeper to sustain them throughout the process of recovery. That's why the right question to ask yourself is, am I willing to work on my marriage? Recovery is an act of the will. Couples must choose to keep moving forward, even when their circumstances seem bleak. As the saying goes, where there's a will, there's a way. It's true in life, and it's true in rebuilding a marriage as well. If you're willing to do what's necessary to restore your relationship, regardless of how you feel at any given time, then good things can happen. Everybody wants something better for their relationship, but only those who make a commitment will get it. Moving your troubled marriage out of conflict and into connection, it isn't easy. It takes grit and hard work. You won't get from where you are to where you hope to be without overcoming a few challenges along the way. But you can do it. It'll take more than a want to. It'll take the determination to say, I will. For Focus on the Family, I'm Jim Daly.
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8: Expect mild conditions with scattered shower activity today before bright sunshine returns to close out the work week. For today, we're in for a mix of morning and afternoon sun and clouds with highs reaching the lower 80s, with a few scattered afternoon showers and thunderstorms, especially across the northern tier. Evening skies turn mostly clear for outdoor plans, with an overnight low settling near 60 degrees. Thursday keeps us mostly sunny with highs near 79. Plenty of sunshine as we head towards Friday. For Channel 3, I'm First Alert Meteorologist Gunnar Consul.
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0: talk show that's getting you talking. You're with Brian Kilmeade.
1: Oh, we're going to get talking, all right. And we're going to talk about something you probably didn't think you were going to talk about. This is

0: So busy, he'll make your head spin. It's Brian Kilmeade.
1: That ain't no lie. He is busy doing 3 hours of TV, 3 hours of radio, but I am so honored to be in for him. This is Griff Jenkins on the Brian Kilmeade Show. You know, I travel to New York every weekend to do Fox and Friends weekend, and I don't keep a diary like Anthony Fauci did. But if I did keep a diary, I would make notes about my travels to New York. And for instance, I would say things like,

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4: It's a mixture of sunshine and clouds here for a lot of us, but we could be dodging a few hit or miss showers here into the afternoon hours today, especially the further north and the further west you are. Daytime highs climbing back into the 70s. Tonight, rain showers wrap up. Overnight lows, they'll fall back into the 50s. We head into your day tomorrow, a bit more sunshine to start, but increasing clouds here into tomorrow afternoon with temperatures again in the low to mid 70s. With Channel 3, I'm First Alert Meteorologist Peter Kavakauskas.

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3: 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These cameras spot every face in view, rank people by how interesting they are, then cuts a highlight reel. Nobody in that room agrees to it. That's not a snapshot either. That's a face print. The exact geometry of your face turned into a number. Meta already paid Texas $1.4 billion over facial recognition. They wrote the check and kept building. My prediction, within 2 years, a no glasses sign will hang next to no smoking signs. Do this today. Somebody aims a camera mounted on their face at you. Ask them to take it off. The future's looking bright. Shame we're the ones getting framed. Tech moves fast, and you need to stay ahead. 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

0: It's a mixture of sunshine and clouds here for a lot of us, but we could be dodging a few hit or miss showers here into the afternoon hours today, especially the further north and the further west you are. Daytime highs climbing back into the 70s. Tonight, rain showers wrap up. Overnight lows, they'll fall back into the 50s. We head into your day tomorrow, a bit more sunshine to start, but increasing clouds here into tomorrow afternoon with temperatures again in the low to mid 70s. With Channel 3, I'm First Alert meteorologist Peter Kavakauskas.
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3: It's a mixture of sunshine and clouds here for a lot of us, but we could be dodging a few hit or miss showers here into the afternoon hours today, especially the further north and the further west you are. Daytime highs climbing back into the 70s. Tonight, rain showers wrap up. Overnight lows, they'll fall back into the 50s. We head into your day tomorrow. A bit more sunshine to start, but increasing clouds here into tomorrow afternoon with temperatures again in the low to mid 70s. With Channel 3, I'm First Alert Meteorologist Peter Kavakauskas.
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and so glad to be back with you after taking a day off yesterday. Today, we will talk with reporter Mike Donahue about the request before the town of Bristol to blow up the Lord's Prayer Rock there along Route 116. It seems the local thinks that this iconic landmark is a traffic safety hazard and violates the separation of church and state. And later in the program, we'll be talking with Allison Despathy about Bernie Sanders coming to St. Albans today to hold a press conference to support a union at a dairy processing plant slated for closure. And we'll connect that with Proposal 3, the proposed constitutional amendment that Vermont voters will be deciding on this November that would decide a constitutional right for employees to collectively bargain. As always, we welcome your call or text anytime on the Martin's Coin and Jewelry Hotline at 888-414-0303. You can read all the news at VermontDailyChronicle.com and at BurlingtonDailyNews.net. And here are the rest of today's headlines. Much of it news, I promise you, you won't find anywhere else. First of all, a small town is struggling with juvenile e-bikes and e-moto riders. It's not only a Burlington thing. It's not only a Colchester thing. This is a Brandon thing. The chief of police down there is saying, whoa, this is just out of control. Also, we have more details on the new roof at the Waterbury State Complex. That's the old state hospital. Slated to cost $8 million. Now, this is a slate roof built originally in the 1890s, and slate is such a strong building substance, but, you know, everything wears out sooner or later, and for various architectural and historical preservation reasons, this huge, humongous state complex needs a new slate roof, and taxpayers are on the hook for $8 million. Also, Compass Vermont reports that 1 in 13 Vermonters have had their health records breached, according, this was in one breach, reported on August 14th. Read all about it on Vermont Daily Chronicle. And 18 Democratic primary winners, including gubernatorial candidate Amanda Janoux, have been endorsed by the Vermont Progressive Party. Who are they? And where are they running? And also, I would encourage you to take a look at Rob Roper's column, Amanda Janoux, where he's talking about the very progressive-leaning DSA-friendly policies of Democrat candidate Amanda Janoux. And Vermont's mice population may be driving Lyme disease, and that's a big deal because we have the second highest rate of Lyme disease in the nation. And we know more this morning about the fatal stabbing that capped a violent weekend in downtown Burlington. Police say that 24-year-old Deng Dao

Howe became involved in a physical fight with two other people shortly after 4 a.m. Saturday in a parking lot near Main and Church Streets. According to Burlington Police Chief Sean Burke, 24-year-old Hassan Haji of Winooski allegedly stabbed Dow once in the groin. Dow was taken to the University of Vermont Medical Center, where he died. Haji later turned himself in. He pleaded not guilty Tuesday to second-degree murder and is being held without bail. You can read all about this on BurlingtonDailyNews.net, story written by Colby LaMarche. Now, there's some history here. In 2020, when Haji was 18, Vermont State Police arrested him after finding him with a vehicle that had been reported stolen in South Burlington. He faced charges including DUI, driving without a valid license, operating without the owner's consent, and providing false information to police. All this when he was 18. Okay. Now, 6 years later, he is accused of murder. In response to all of this, to this crazy weekend in Burlington, Mayor Emma Mulvaney-Stanek called for tougher gun laws. But you gotta kind of wonder if Vermont leaders will, right or wrong, also be calling for tougher knife laws. Vermont Daily Chronicle managing editor Tim Page, in today's VDC, analyzes how well, or actually maybe how not so well, knife laws have worked in other states, in Canada and further abroad. So our discussion with Allison Dispathy in the second half of the show really is quite timely, because several labor situations unfolding in Vermont right now raise questions about what Prop 3 could mean if it passes and takes effect in November. First, up there in St. Albans, Senator Bernie Sanders is appearing today with Teamsters Local 597 workers at the Dairy Farmers of America milk processing plant. DFA plans to close the plant and eliminate about 80 jobs. Workers went on strike last year before reaching a contract, and Sanders alleges the planned closure amounts to illegal retaliation for that strike. What do you think about this? What do you think about this? You know, is this a case of a union actually getting, you know, kind of busted because they did organize, busted by a big national company? Or is there other stuff going on? Very curious to know what you think. 888-414-0303. And a federal judge has temporarily blocked the closure while the dispute proceeds. And then there's this healthy living store situation in South Burlington, where management is resisting an organizing campaign and alleges in National Labor Relations Board filings that a socialist national union led by self-described anti-capitalists and anti-Christian Zionists have, quote-unquote, salted its workforce, that is, placing organizers inside the company on purpose to help organize the union. Yeah, you got to kind of wonder, what would motivate this big national union to come to, you know, little old South Burlington, Vermont, and to one store? And you kind of got to think, well, once again, maybe Vermont is kind of an easy punch, that we have, we're a state that's looking at passing this Proposal 3, in which the Vermont Constitution, it protects employees who want to organize, but could also make it a lot more difficult for a Vermont employer to resist an organizing campaign it believes is being driven by an outside political organization. And what about the fate of the workers themselves? If you have a strongly pro-union, as in we now have a constitutional amendment that makes it impossible to do anything about a union effort, the company can always just say, well, Vermont, who needs Vermont? So that's sort of the company argument. That's the free market from the capitalist argument. And of course, the employees would say, wait a minute, we're just exercising the same influence that the owners have.
So we have a

0: caller. And caller, what is on your mind?
1: Hi there. How is a court serving a private corporation saying you can't close? How is that different than socialism? How is that different than socialism? As far as Bernie Sanders coming to Vermont, it's been a long time since Bernie did anything for Vermont. I'm so disgusted with him. I think a lot of us who are from Vermont know that when Bernie got elected, it was some lark as a result of the students at UVM voting him in as mayor of Burlington because they were allowed to vote. And it's been a running joke ever since. He has done nothing other than entertain a bunch of socialists.
0: Well, thank you. I really appreciate your call. We have another caller on the line. Caller, what's on your mind?
2: Hello?
0: Hey, caller, you're here on Chronicle Conversations. What's on your mind?
2: The fact that Bernie's going to be in St. Albans today to dump for unions, it just has me concerned because I think he's going to be, you know, why waste an opportunity, like the Democrats always say, why waste an opportunity when you have a crisis, right?
0: Right.
2: And people are going to be feeling sorry for farmers who want to unionize, right? And dairy workers.
0: Mm-hmm.
2: That's going to tug at the hearts of Vermonters.
0: Mm-hmm.
2: And my concern is that this is to push Prop 3 to get passed. And isn't it true that the legislators have passed a law making themselves union members so they could all have pay raises the same as Vermont state employees? Now they want to codify this in our Constitution. What's the connection there, Guy?
0: Well, I'm very glad you're asking these questions, and I can tell you, I'm going to tease you a little bit here, caller, because Allison Dispathy and I will be discussing these very questions in the second half of the show. So I'm actually going to say, hey, we're going to answer that, but tune in and make sure you're still listening, because those are really good questions. Thank you very much for calling. Yeah, so it's a really good question, you know, what happens there? And I do want to say, one, she raised the question of the legislature unionizing itself. In a sense, that is true, because the pay hikes that both the legislature and that they extended also to state and appointed and elected employees, like the governor, for example, are now earmarked. They're on the same level with the union organized, the union negotiated contract with the state employees union. So there's some truth to that. We do have another caller on the line. Caller, tell me, what's on your mind?
3: Yes, listening to this reminds me of the very refreshing week I spent in Ohio last week. Spent the whole week there. Great place. And I developed a little list of things you'll never see in Vermont. There's three items, if I may touch on them. The first item was, it was in the Amish country. Amish were everywhere, peacefully going about their lives, good neighbors. But Vermont discriminates against the Amish, so you'll never see them here.
0: Actually, we do have some Amish up in the Northeast Kingdom, in Brownington.
3: I don't think they would be Amish, because outhouses are not allowed in Vermont, so you won't see Amish people here.
0: Okay. Maybe it's Mennonite. Okay, go ahead.
3: Mennonites are here, but not Amish.
0: Yes. Okay.
3: Number two is political ads where Bernie was the villain. It was very refreshing to see that on TV. You think you'd ever see that in Vermont?
0: Good point.
3: The third was that political ads talking about candidates that are too liberal for Ohio. Do you ever think you'll see a political ad saying a candidate is too liberal for Vermont?
0: That's a pretty high bar. You're right. Hey, caller, I appreciate you giving us a call. We need to take a break, and we'll be back with Mike Donahue talking about the proposed demolition of the Lord's Prayer Rock down there in Bristol.
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0: Gusto finds small firms that offer pre-tax retirement savings plans see 8% fewer workers leave the job in the first year than those that don't. Now, 401ks are typically offered by larger employers, and many small business owners might worry about the cost of setting one up. But Business Insider reports payroll providers like Gusto and ADP typically charge a modest base fee and single-digit monthly fees for each participant in a 401k. And retirement plans tend to be cheaper for small businesses than other benefits, like health care. The Bureau of Labor Statistics says the average contribution for family coverage at businesses with fewer than 50 employees has run more than $1,000 per worker since 2021. And that is the Bloomberg Small Business Report.
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7: Yes, indeed. 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You can get an email sent to your box every day. All sorts of ways to do this. I don't always listen to the ads, but that one caught my ear. Okay, well, anyway, this day in history, August 19th, 1997, I'm sure our next guest, Mike Donahue, knows everything about this. He probably covered it. A gunman went on a rampage in northern New Hampshire, August 19th, 1997. Carl Draga went into downtown Colebrook, New Hampshire, where he shot and killed two state troopers, a local judge, and a newspaper editor. Oh, boy. After returning to his house and setting it on fire, Draga fled to Vermont. He was later arrested. Mike Donahue, thanks for joining us.
8: But not before wounding a Border Patrol agent from Vermont in the shootout when they caught him, either. So.
7: I knew you would know more about that. Of course.
8: Yeah, and, no, I, having to cover that whole

0: thing. Yeah.
1: Of course you did. Well, speaking of things you're covering.
0: Good morning there, guys. Well, good afternoon, I guess it is.
1: It is good afternoon. It's morning somewhere, you know?
0: Yeah.
1: You covered this, you know, you put out stories that you like to call, correctly, talkers. And boy, did you ever publish a talker. Something going on down there in Bristol. Tell us all about it.
0: Well, the beautiful town of Bristol, just south of South Burlington on beautiful 116. And as you drive into Bristol, there is something called the Lord's Prayer Rock, which is this humongous, I'm told, estimated to be 130-ton rock that somebody chiseled the Lord's Prayer into many years ago, 135 years ago. And it is a landmark down there, well-known in Vermont, and a lot of people have taken pictures beside it. Somebody's gotten married beside it. There's a park right there. Anyway, long story short, a couple of people have decided that they think it ought to be

0: case and that it's too close to the road. One gentleman wrote a letter that owes four reasons. One was that it was unsafe. One, that if he contemplated that it was a billboard under Vermont's billboard law, that the prayer was somehow a advertisement for something. I don't know. There was also, let's see, the third complaint was there was no state or local permits obtained, of which the select board, I guess, sort of chuckled over that one, saying, you know, there wasn't many state permits or state laws back in 1891 that would have required a state permit or a local permit.
1: I would say that would be well and truly grandfathered.
0: Yeah.
1: Yeah.
0: And then the last thing was, does it need to be a separation of church and state? And what this rock, which was privately owned and it was privately commissioned by this doctor who grew up in the area, was from Buffalo, but came back and decided to have prayer chiseled in back in 1891, and hired these two people to do it. And through the years after he died, the town or village took over stewardship of it, and it eventually became a village park. And then when the village and the town became one, it's now a town park. The gentleman is claiming that there needs to be a separation of church and state, I think that most people are pushing back and have found that historic monuments don't necessarily fall under the church and state issue. So
1: I was at a gathering yesterday, Mike, where someone said that someone from Bristol said that the story he had heard was that a local minister heard a bunch of Teamsters driving their wagons using their whips on the donkeys or the horses or whatever, and using shall we say rather profound Teamsterish language as they were doing that. And so he thought, well, wouldn't it be cool to just kind of put the Lord's Prayer in there to maybe remind these gentlemen that they're always in the Lord's presence. So I don't really know if
0: there's like one or two stories in that the Bristol Historical Society's gone back and looked at this, because this Dr. Joseph Green, as a child growing up in South Starkesboro, and I guess he was born in Lincoln, he ended up owning the property, and yes, he actually delivered logs, I guess, and went trucking along, and it was a hairy ride over some of the bridges down there and everything like that. And yes, there was apparently some cursing and swearing and everything like that. So that's one of the theories as to why he decided to put the thing there. The second story is that the guy was so happy that he made it through the nine different bridges or something like that with his load, that he got down to a low enough level that the rock was there, and he would stop and say a prayer, supposedly, that he had made it from the mountain down to safety.
1: Well, there are some intersections in Vermont where I'd be tempted to do the same thing, having gone through them. So does this thing have any legs? I mean, or is this just someone who really likes the idea of, I don't know, maybe dragging down George Washington's statue? They also want to get rid of the Lord's Prayer. Does this thing have any legs at all?
0: We'll see. I assume that the select board that

0: there was a letter that was, somebody brought it up at a meeting, and this gentleman followed up with this four-point letter, and the chairman basically said, well, told the board, everybody read the letter and let's see what happens. So I assume maybe in the next meeting or two, there may be. I personally, as a longtime Vermonter, I don't think it's going to get a lot of legs. It's been a lot of effort. There's been actually some votes to move the rock, I think, at one point, or to take a chunk of it off, and, you know, whatever. And, you know, it never passed anything at town meeting time. And, you know, as somebody pointed out, you know, that rock was dropped thousands and thousands and thousands of years ago during the ice age, glaciers and everything like that, and that it's the road that has encroached on the rock, not the rock has encroached
1: on the pavement. So if we want to be all natural and everything, just leave the darn rock there. Yeah. Okay, well, Mike Donahue, thank you very much for coming on. You can read all of Mike's outstanding Cops and Courts reporting and other reporting like this on VermontDailyChronicle.com. And we will be back after the news with Allison Despathy.
2: News. I'm Therese Crowley. He believes in what he calls the Florida dream. Congressman Byron Donalds wins the Florida GOP governor's primary.
3: Best state in America, and we're not going to stop anytime soon.
2: Versus Democrat David Jolly. Democrat socialist failed at two bids to primary liberal Democrat House members who support Israel, but scored an upset in the Senate Democrat primary.
4: Another Democratic socialist made headway.
5: What do we do?
4: Angie Nixon in a come-from-behind win for the Democratic Senate nomination in Florida.
2: Florida, Fox's Doug Luzader, Nixon versus GOP Senator Ashley Moody. Alaska Democrat Mary Peltola takes on Senator Dan S. Sullivan. President Trump agrees to hold off on 50% Canada tariffs that were set to kick in today and teased a possible revival of the Keystone XL pipeline, calling it awoken from the grave. 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
13: It's a mixture of sunshine and clouds here for a lot of us, but we could be dodging a few hit or miss showers here into the afternoon hours today, especially the further north and the further west you are. Daytime highs climbing back into the 70s. Tonight, rain showers wrap up. Overnight lows, they'll fall back into the 50s. We head into your day tomorrow, a bit more sunshine to start, but increasing clouds here into tomorrow afternoon with temperatures again in the low to mid 70s. With Channel 3, I'm First Alert Meteorologist Peter Kavakowski.
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1: And we have Allison Despathy on the line with us. We'll be talking about some labor organizing issues going on right now in Vermont. And as we speak, Phil Scott, Governor Phil Scott, is giving a press conference. And during the break, I tuned in, and the reporters were asking him about this very situation, Allison, about Bernie Sanders appearing at the Dairy Farmers of America milk processing plant. And I'm going to try to play that for you right now.
2: I guess surprised about that. I hadn't considered whether it had something to do with the union or not. I thought it was economic reasons that they were leaving, production issues and so forth. So we'll just have to wait and see how that plays out. Yeah, I mean, obviously we've been talking amongst both the Agency of Commerce and Community Development and with agriculture about this, and we'll just have to wait for it to play out to see what's real and what's not.
1: So really, everyone's talking about it. Bernie Sanders is up here talking about what he considers to be a union-busting effort by this Dairy Farmers of America organization, which has, you know, a zillion plants all over the country. Governor Phil Scott is talking about it. And Allison Despathy will be talking about it here today. And about other things having to do with labor organizing in Vermont and this Proposal 3 that will be before our four voters in November. Allison, thank you for joining us.
3: Oh, yes, thank you. Hello, Guy, and thanks for having me on.
1: Well, thank you. I know you're traveling today and you're taking some time here to call in by the phone, and we really appreciate it. Tell us first, before we get into some of these three things that are happening in Vermont right now, the DFA, the healthy living situation in South Burlington, and also the pay for the legislature and for our appointed and elected state officials being somewhat driven by a union-based agreement. Tell us a little bit about Proposal 3 and what it would do, and maybe some of the concerns that are being expressed about it.
3: Yes, and that's where I wanted to take, even though I'm traveling today because it's my daughter's birthday and we're in the White Mountains, but I wanted to take the time because this is so important to me, and I think really should be to all Vermonters. And I think there's just a lot of lack of information about what this proposal is, this Proposition 3 that's going to be on our ballot. And those ballots obviously are coming soon. And so I did just want to read, if you don't mind, Guy, just the beginning part of Proposition 3 so we can see what this is actually saying. Is that okay?
1: Please do.
3: Okay. So basically what it says here is that employees have a right to organize or join a labor organization for the purpose of collectively bargaining with their employer through an exclusive representative of their choosing for the purpose of negotiating wages, hours, and working conditions, and to protect their economic welfare and safety in the workplace. And then it goes on to say, therefore, no law shall be adopted that interferes with, negates, or diminishes the right of employees to collectively bargain with respect to wages, hours, and other terms. And it does go on, but the reason I wanted to read those two parts is because nobody that I'm aware of would ever have any issue with collective bargaining with regards to this is a right that we have in our First Amendment guaranteed to us, protected, and this is not going away. So we, first of all, people need to understand, in my opinion, we already have this right to collectively bargain. But what this proposition then goes on to say is that no law shall, and let's just read that part again specifically, therefore no law shall be adopted that interferes with, negates, or diminishes the right of employees to collectively bargain. And so what you're talking about here is unions obviously being able to push limits, overreach at the expense of employees, and you're prohibiting in this language, the legislature to ever intervene on behalf of the employees if needed. And the reason this is so important, Guy, is that back in 2018, there was a Janus Supreme Court decision. And what that did for the public union sector is it said public union employees can opt out.

0: do not have to pay wages, and this cannot be required for their employment. And so what ended up happening, because they said this was a compelled speech issue, I think, as we know, you know, unions came together to protect workers, to make sure that there were fair wages and good hours and good working conditions. But more and more, we have a situation where unions are really getting into social issues, political opinions and actions that may go against what some of their members believe. And so what we have here is a move by the private unions to protect themselves from going through what the public sector union did. Because when once we had this Janus decision in 2018, what ended up happening is you had a lot of public union members who got out of the union and stopped paying dues. So as you can imagine, public unions were pretty upset. We lost members and we lost money. So now what this proposition will do is it protects the private unions from that ever happening in the private sector. And so this is really, for this constitutional amendment being considered in Vermont, is serving unions at the potential expense and risk of employees. And we already have problems surfacing in some of the private union sectors, as you mentioned, with healthy living going on. So I think it's really important for people to realize if you support unions, the right to organize, collectively bargain for good workers' rights and wages, we have that guaranteed that already exists in our First Amendment rights. But when you then add the other language, we are saying basically the legislature cannot intervene if a union goes too far or a union isn't working on behalf of the employees anymore. So this is the risk that we're facing right now, Guy.
1: Mm. Allison, we had a lot of calls in the first half of the show. The phones just lit right up when we got on this subject. And I want to put that number out there again, 888-414-0303. If you have some thoughts about Proposal 3 and the role of unions in Vermont and how this could possibly change, we welcome that call. And also want to say, hey, happy birthday, Molly.
0: Oh, thank you. Yes, happy birthday, Molly.
1: Yeah, you bet. So kind of got to wonder... one of the biggest issues right now facing Vermont in terms of our, talk about existential threats, is our school funding. And yeah. Here we have a very large, not only teachers union, but also essentially some other school unions as well. And I just got to wonder, negotiations are basically, it's arm wrestling. It's searching for every little advantage to kind of roll your wrist over the other guy and whap him down on the table. And it seems to me that if you have this Proposal 3 out there, that is anything that sort of happens that you don't like, you can say, well, I'm going to challenge that in court. I'm going to bring this before the National Labor Relations Board. I'm going to bring this before the mediator, and using Proposal 3 as one reason why, sort of almost an absolutist, we got you here. And yeah. Maybe I'm overthinking that.
0: This is really the risk we have to think about, Guy, because we are talking about our Constitution, and this is going to invite litigation. And I will say I've already had many conversations with people who are in private unions and already are experiencing concerns. One example is over at Hunger Mountain Co-op, where there's some employees who would love to opt out of their union, and they do not have the ability to do so. This is a private union. You must be a union member if you're to be employed there. And at Hunger Mountain Co-op, for example, they are definitely getting involved in a lot of social justice issues where some of the money and donations from the union go. And if you don't support these causes, there's nothing you can do about it. So I've been told by some employees there that they feel the unions are very parasitic, was the word, that they're really essentially sort of preying on and taking advantage of the situation. And this is where you move past the point of this is no longer about fair wages and, you know, good working conditions. This is an abuse, in my opinion, of the role of a union and action of a union. And that's what's at risk with this constitutional amendment versus just, hey, we want people to organize and fight for employees' rights, which is the case and has been the case and is guaranteed. So to be honest, I'm very happy

0: that this conversation is coming forward with everything going on salaries, like you had mentioned, the Dairy Farmers Association, what's happening up there. I think it's important that this comes forward for sure.
1: So when we come back after the next, after the Bloomberg Minute, I want to talk about what this means for unions who donate to political candidates and how basically you got no choice. Your money is going to be going to people of a certain party. And also, some of these, the political goals of some of these unions, as we will discuss on the Healthy Living organization situation that's going on, are way, way out of the mainstream. So hang on there, and we'll be back in a couple of minutes with Allison Dispathy.
2: This is a Bloomberg Money Minute. Executives from some of the nation's top cryptocurrency firms meeting with the president at the White House today, pushing him to lean on Congress to pass the Clarity Bill, which the Senate will vote on in September and would put most crypto trading firms under the control of the industry-friendly Commodity Futures Trading Commission, not Wall Street's main regulator, the Securities and Exchange Commission. Bitcoin, about 2.5% higher this hour. Stocks are higher, too, after the Treasury agreed to buy back government bonds to lower borrowing costs after bond yields hit 20-year highs this week. Right now, the Dow's up 0.33%, the Nasdaq and the S&P up about 0.5% each. Oil is higher at $86.50 a barrel. Mortgage rates close to 7%. That's why mortgage applications fell by nearly 0.5% this week. And Amazon expanding its deliveries by drone service to suburban Chicago and Atlanta, as well as Metro Cleveland and Syracuse, New York, by the end of this year. 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Tom Busby, Bloomberg Radio.
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1: And thank you for joining us back here on Chronicle Conversations. I'm talking with Allison Dispathy, and we're talking about Proposal 3, which will be on your ballot in November, and what it could mean for the whole labor union organizing, jobs, cost of living and everything in Vermont. And if you want to weigh in on this, our phone number is 888-414-0303. Allison, isn't it true that labor unions in general are large donors to political campaigns?
0: Oh, absolutely. And you see endorsements happening all the time. So what if you're forced to be part of a private sector union and they're supporting candidates and causes that just don't resonate with you and aren't, you know, aligned with your value system, and you can do nothing about it? And that's the compelled speech argument that came through with the Janus Supreme Court decision in 2018. And I also just wanted to say, I think this is important. I'm sure you remember, Guy, Representative Dennis LaBounty.
1: Oh, yes.
0: Yeah, great guy. He was from Caledonia County area, Lindenville. He was a representative during the time of the supermajority. And he introduced this this proposal. Great guy, really good union supporter. But I just have to say, there's a part of me that wonders, you know, was he taken advantage of by the unions? And would he, if he doesn't understand the history, would he still support this move? Because everything I see is you're placing employees at risk and favoring unions above all. I've tried to reach out to Dennis LaBounty to connect with him on this, but haven't had luck yet. So we'll see.
1: Dennis is on the ballot for this year. He is running again.

0: again. Yeah.
1: Yes,
0: and I got to say, I agree with you that this is a Dennis Labounty is a terrific individual. My daughter was in some difficulty, in great need of some services while living over in his district, and
1: yes.
0: He was right there.
1: He's a wonderful man.
0: He really is. But having said that, yes, you raise very good questions about the labor aspect of this. Now, another thing going on here is Healthy Living is a sort of a health food store in South Burlington, and the management there is in a real tussle with a big national union that is trying to organize them. And what we're finding out, at least according to the filings by the company, is that this is a very socialist national union. It's led by some self-described anti-capitalists, anti-Christian Zionists, and they are accused by the company of salting the workforce. And what salting means is basically making sure that your organizers, your activists, your provocateurs apply in large numbers to work for a company. And they are then hired, and then they are right there. They are on ground zero, and there's this powerful effort to organize. And I gotta wonder, you know, because it's Vermont that they did this? Because Vermont is, you know, just such an easy punch for the big national organizations. It is for nonprofits. It is for advocacy groups of all kinds. Why not for a union?
1: Exactly. And I think that this is what we're seeing, is we are being taken advantage of. And I remember, because I teach in the Vermont State Colleges, and I remember when they unionized, and I didn't want to be a part of the union at that time. And I was literally getting love letters. I mean, they were essentially love letters. You know, the amount of effort and work that goes in to rope people into this, and there's a lot of propaganda, there's a lot of agenda, and we're no longer talking about, hey, we just really want to help the employees. You know, there is obviously much more to this, and this is where I do feel, in my opinion, that Vermonters are being preyed upon. And as you know, Guy, there's always this ongoing relationship between an employer and an employee. And obviously you want someone who owns a business to be able to be profitable and stay in business so that you have a job. And so there's also that part of it. And yes, you should be taken well care of, and you should, you know, get good, adequate pay. But there is this balance between the two. And obviously some unions have completely shut down businesses because, like you said, it's an arm wrestle and asking for too much and pushing what's not possible. And if you have a legislature, you know, if you have a constitutional amendment where a union is pushing, you know, and is going to destroy an institution or destroy a business, and the legislature cannot intervene, then you've got a problem. And that's the real risk of this constitutional amendment on the ballot here.
0: And of course, the employers are always going to say, ah, we're going to have to go out of business. They're going to wreck our country. I remember when, you know me, Allison, everything goes back to baseball, right? When Major League Baseball in the early 70s got free agency, where basically the team didn't own you, you could go off and work for someone else, there was much weeping, wailing, and gnashing of teeth by the owners saying, oh no, they're going to wreck us, we're going to go out of business, we're going to have to pay some guy, you know, $180,000, are you kidding? Well, guess what? The minimum salary is now $880,000, and if you're a free agent, you know, just back the Brinks truck up to your back door, because it's going to be many, many millions of dollars. And the game's doing just fine, you know.
1: Right.
0: The Dodgers are worth billions of dollars right now. So there is that sort of, you kind of got to take some of that with a grain of salt, and you want to have, because America is a country of freedom and liberty, including the freedom of people to band together and to say, we want to take care of ourselves here on the job, because maybe the boss isn't going to. But you have this other extreme too, which you're bringing up.
1: Right.
0: How do you Do you have any sense

0: sense of how the voters are likely to go here in November on Proposal 3?
1: Well, I think that it really has been a sleeper, and I think that not a lot of people have been tuned in because they just say, oh, this is about this collective bargaining and unions and protecting employees. And then when you start to dig deeper into the language and where this came from, then you understand the risk. And that's where, with ballots, you know, heading out soon to people's mailboxes, I'm hoping people will take the time and read the entire Proposition 3 and not just read the first line. Because if you just read the first few sentences, you're like, oh, yes, of course, this is great. Of course, we should be able to do this. But this is where I think we really do need a strong education campaign to say, hey, this is for the unions at really the expense of the employees if you think about the risk around this at this time.
0: You know, speaking of ballots, I'm changing the subject a little bit here, but it does have to do with Proposal 3 and the election. My gosh, the U.S. mail in some towns right now, I was talking to someone out in Colchester. We said, we haven't gotten any mail in 16 days.
1: What?
0: Yes, because, so being a good reporter, I go into the Colchester post office and I'm talking to the clerk. I said, so what's going on with this? And he said, yeah, you know, we just can't find the workers. They're only paying $20 an hour. The hiring process takes a long time. They have to use their own cars. We just can't get the workers. And
1: wow.
0: So they're trying, but you know. So
1: that's
0: what that means
1: deal.
0: For the elections is how are people going to be able to, when they mail in their ballots, are they going to be able to get them in time? Will they get them all at the same time? No, they won't. Someone in Colchester will get theirs 2 weeks after you and I get them. And also, when they mail them back in, are they going to get there in time?
1: Right. What is that going to look like? That's a disaster, Guy. Wow.
0: Yeah. Well, Allison, we've got about 30 seconds left. If you wouldn't mind just kind of wrapping it up for us and final thoughts.
1: Yeah, no, thank you so much. I think the biggest thing is please take the time to understand the risks around this. And I will say, Clara Morrison at Right for Vermont Foundation, I'm on the advisory council over there, and we've been definitely really wanting to work on bringing this forward. She's got a great article to help give some details. So I hope people can do their research before they vote. And thanks so much for having me, Guy.
0: Thank you. And again, happy birthday to Molly Dispathy. All right. Have a great time. Folks, thank you so much for joining us once more. And until tomorrow, let your light so shine.

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1: Oh, girl, the world is on fire, and we're about to roast some radio marshmallows.

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6: It's a mixture of sunshine and clouds here for a lot of us, but we could be dodging a few hit or miss showers here into the afternoon hours today, especially the further north and the further west you are. Daytime highs climbing back into the 70s. Tonight, rain showers wrap up. Overnight lows, they'll fall back into the 50s. We head into your day tomorrow, a bit more sunshine to start, but increasing clouds here into tomorrow afternoon with temperatures again in the low to mid 70s. With Channel 3, I'm First Alert Meteorologist Peter Kavakauskas.

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2: It's the Bloomberg Money Minute. After yields on U.S. government bonds hit a nearly two-decade high this week, the Treasury has stepped up, taking action, saying it would buy upwards of $4 billion worth of those government bonds in an effort to drive yields lower and make borrowing a little easier. Well, that's giving Wall Street a bit of a lift today. Right now, the Dow and the Nasdaq are both up about 0.25%, the S&P 500 0.33% higher. The Financial Times reports Iran is now considering attacking U.S. military targets in Europe, like in Cyprus and Bulgaria, if the U.S. escalates the conflict. And with no talks scheduled between the U.S. and Iran over reopening the Strait of Hormuz, oil more than 2% higher right now. It's back to $87 a barrel. And Harvard University agreeing to pay $53 million to settle a class action lawsuit filed by families of loved ones over body parts that were stolen from cadavers, donated to its medical school, and sold by a former employee. This report is sponsored by Fidelity. 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
5: I think they brought me back from break early, so I'd stop talking to Tiffany Smiley about God knows what. So you had mentioned earlier, it is Fox Across America with Jimmy Fallon. You had mentioned earlier, the shenanigans your son had pulled with stealing your car and taking it out to do donuts, which is admirable.
6: Or do you call them donuts or whatever cookies or what?
5: I know what you mean. Figure eights, stuff like that. It's great. So I had a kid who's proud of this story if he's listening. I went to high school with this kid, Jeff Bielenson, who I love him. And I loved his dad, Dom. And Dom, if you're listening, you know how I feel about you. I'm crazy about you. I'm going to try not to get emotional. So Dom Bielenson is a Long Island guy. Ran a service station on Long Island. Uh-huh. So the service station had like little vehicles to drop off auto parts and stuff like that. And when we were in high school and everyone went to bed, they had like an 11:30, 12:30 curfew. Jeff used to steal one of his dad's service vehicles and we used to lay in the back like we were being human trafficked into the country. And we would drive here into New York City and walk around Times Square.
6: Awesome.
5: Like talk to hookers and pimps and drug dealers. We had no money to go into anything. We just had enough gas in the car to get us here. And then we'd walk around like, wow, you know. And I tell you, I miss old Times Square. Yeah. They got rid of all the triple X, but just listen to me. If a bag of M&Ms is $34, that is more pornographic than anything they were doing in the Triple Tree Theater. I mean, in terms of offensive to your polite sensibilities.
6: Talk about rip off.
5: I'm just saying.
6: Rip it off.
5: The M&Ms are more than the hookers were when I was a kid. And now again, granted, certain things you don't want too cheap. But the point is, you don't have that problem with M&Ms. They're not going to be too cheap, Tiffany. So, point being is, if your son's just doing figure eights or whatever you call them in the parking lot, he's going to be fine.
6: I think so, too.
5: Yeah, he's not, you know, you don't want him to grow up chasing hookers around Times Square in a stolen vehicle, because then he's going to become a national radio host and TV host. And, you know, I wouldn't wish this on anybody.
6: No.
5: Come on, I'm telling you because I care. Stay in school, kids. Tiffany Smiley, we miss you already.
6: Aww.
5: There she goes.
6: Welcome back.
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4: It's a mixture of sunshine and clouds here for a lot of us, but we could be dodging a few hit or miss showers here into the afternoon hours today, especially the further north and the further west you are. Daytime highs climbing back into the 70s. Tonight, rain showers wrap up. Overnight lows, they'll fall back into the 50s. We head into your day tomorrow. A bit more sunshine to start, but increasing clouds here into tomorrow afternoon with temperatures again in the low to mid 70s. With Channel 3, I'm First Alert Meteorologist Peter Kavakauskas.

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3: It's a mixture of sunshine and clouds here for a lot of us, but we could be dodging a few hit or miss showers here into the afternoon hours today, especially the further north and the further west you are. Daytime highs climbing back into the 70s. Tonight, rain showers wrap up. Overnight lows, they'll fall back into the 50s. We head into your day tomorrow. A bit more sunshine to start, but increasing clouds here into tomorrow afternoon with temperatures again in the low to mid 70s. With Channel 3, I'm First Alert Meteorologist Peter Kavakauskas.

0: right now. It is so hot here, and it was so beautiful.
1: I don't want to hear
0: it. East Ham, Massachusetts.
1: I'm about to fly into Chicago this weekend. Are you kidding me? Apparently, William's mad at me. You know, we were trying to go someplace safer like Baghdad, but they had no bookings. So away we go.
0: Hey, before you go, is the link man off to college yet?
1: Next Friday. That's a big thing.
0: That's a big deal, my man.
1: I know.
0: I've done it. It's a big deal.
1: Jenny's going to cry. She is going to cry. But you know what? Once we drop him off, I'm taking her to Jackson Hole so she can cry in the mountains while Jimmy goes gored by a bison. You know what I'm saying? We're going to make it work.
0: There it is. Well, congratulations to the Fellas on all the good things going on the anniversary, on Lincoln going to college. And more good things to come, my man.
1: We'll take it. Thanks, Paul. I'll see you soon, brother.
0: We'll see you, brother.
1: The great Paul Gleiser. Back after this.
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11: This is the Bloomberg Money Minute. The tentative trade deal between the U.S. and Canada would lower tariffs on certain Canadian exports of steel and aluminum to 25%. The move under discussion would generally halve U.S. tariffs on imports of the two metals, which currently face a 50% rate. Trump announced late Tuesday that he would pause implementation of the tariffs on Canadian goods for 3 days after the two sides signaled progress toward an agreement on tariffs. Cruise operator Viking says about 53% of its capacity for 2027 has been booked, while increasing its offerings across river and ocean products by 15%. The company's $2.2 billion in revenue beat expectations. Viking CEO says this season's river conditions don't appear to have affected future bookings, with guests continuing to book 2027 and future seasons. Stocks are higher on Wall Street. The Dow and NASDAQ are up 0.3%. The S&P up 0.4%. 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
2: From ABC News, I'm Michelle Franzen. In Alaska, results from Tuesday's primary races are in. ABC News political director Avery Harper says President Trump's choice in a key Senate race won the Republican primary, but there are still hurdles ahead at the midterm elections.
3: How did all the generators fail? Because they are redundant, they are...
2: There was a warning sign for Republicans. Alaska has what's called an all-party primary, and so they'll advance the top four candidates from the primary that was held last night. That includes Mary Pertola and Dan S. Sullivan, the incumbent Republican. Pertola got a plurality of votes, and so that means for Democrats this morning that she talked to, there was certainly optimism about the seat that they must win if they have to take control of the Senate. The U.S. and Canada have three more days to negotiate a new trade deal after President Trump hit the pause button on tariffs on imported Canadian goods. ABC's Alex Prochet says those tariffs could still face legal hurdles.
4: This is a different provision, a different legal provision that they're using to basically justify this set of tariffs. This is something they're saying it's Section 338 of a 1930s era trade law that's never been used before. Trade analysts have actually described it as, quote, arguably dead law. So several said that it would almost immediately be challenged if these tariffs actually took effect.
2: Merck and Moderna say that their experimental mRNA personalized cancer therapy vaccine for melanoma succeeded in a large late-stage trial. ABC News medical contributor Dr. Darian Sutton has more on what it means.
5: In this study, they followed just over 1,100 people with high-risk melanoma, and they compared outcomes of standard immunotherapy to immunotherapy plus this personalized mRNA therapy, and they found that patients who received the combined treatment went longer without melanoma returning or recurring, and went longer without melanoma spreading or metastasizing to the rest of the body.
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7: Good afternoon. The latest forecast is coming up from the Channel 3 First Alert Weather Center. I'm Peter Killeen with local news on WVMT. Police make an arrest in a deadly stabbing in downtown Burlington. Investigators say 24-year-old Hassan Haji of Winooski surrendered to police on Tuesday. He's facing a second-degree murder charge in the death of the victim, 24-year-old Deng Dao. The altercation happened early Saturday behind Courthouse Plaza on Main Street. New data shows the well-being of Vermont teens is improving, with fewer students reporting poor mental health and substance use on the decline. Latest survey of high school and middle schoolers showing improvements in mental health and declines in vaping, alcohol, and marijuana use, according to the State Department of Health. About a quarter of kids experience poor mental health, according to the 2025 data just out. South Burlington City leaders considering a proposed ordinance to ban certain motorized vehicles on public shared-use paths. The ordinance proposed by the Bicycle and Pedestrian Committee. It would regulate e-motos and other devices with motors of 750 watts or greater. It comes as communities across Chittenden County report an increase in various types of vehicles traveling at high speeds on bike paths. The Good Citizen Challenge, a youth civics project for kids in grades K through 8, gives them 25 activities they can do to earn stars, the tasks ranging from simple to complex. There's still time to complete and submit activities before the challenge ends on Labor Day. I'm Peter Killeen, WVMT News.
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3: It's a mixture of sunshine and clouds here for a lot of us, but we could be dodging a few hit or miss showers here into the afternoon hours today, especially the further north and the further west you are. Daytime highs climbing back into the 70s. Tonight, rain showers wrap up. Overnight lows, they'll fall back into the 50s. We head into your day tomorrow, a bit more sunshine to start, but increasing clouds here into tomorrow afternoon with temperatures again in the low to mid 70s. With Channel 3, I'm First Alert Meteorologist Peter Kavakauskas.
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1: 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We'll be broadcasting live, selling copies of our books and, passing out free pieces of red taillight from the Karen Reed case, and hope to see you there. That's 48 hours from now on Friday, August 21st from 3 to 6 at Cape Gunworks, and we just sold out our last Cheap Bastard deals. The lead story on Fox right now is Biden White House border policies back in spotlight. Can you maybe figure out why the border policies are back in the spotlight? There's been another atrocious slaying by an illegal alien. This time in Fairfax County, Virginia. Fairfax County, Virginia. You may recall us talking about that yesterday. That's the place with the George Soros district attorney or state's attorney by the name of Descano, who let the illegal alien Muslim terrorist go out on a weekend pass, and he decided to fly back to his third world hellhole. Yes, this is the same county. A 19-year-old illegal alien from El Salvador has been arrested after a woman was found stabbed to death and doused in gasoline near her car in Great Falls earlier this week. We don't have any sound because they just had the press conference. Fairfax County Police said detectives arrested Alexis Antonio Cedillos Campos.
8: And I get compliments on the hyphen.
1: 19 in connection with the homicide of 42-year-old Carmen Lizet Puch, who's also from south of the border, and apparently they met at some restaurant where they were both working. She's 42, he's 19, so he decided to kill her. It's a third world thing. The Cholo was arrested by Border Patrol agents in April 2024 after illegally crossing into the United States under the Biden administration. This is what the Department of Homeland Security told the Washington TV station. Biden and Mayorkas, the Homeland Security Secretary, hand-delivered alleged killer Cedillos Campos to the streets of Fairfax County. They recklessly unleashed millions of unvetted illegal aliens into American communities and abused the law to do so. This woman was the mother of a 3-year-old girl. Her body was found before 7 a.m. Monday in the parking lot of a public park. She had multiple stab wounds and been doused in gas. Apparently, he was trying

0: to set her body on fire after killing her. And it's just the Cholo killed the woman, and now her daughter is an orphan. He's not the biological father. So thank you, Joe Biden. Thank you, Joe Biden. 844-500-4242. Meanwhile, ICE, as you know, ICE is just releasing criminals willy-nilly here in Massachusetts. And ICE is picking up criminals who've been released willy-nilly by the state politicians. And ICE just gave a new exclusive story to Tim Dunn of the Boston Herald about a cholo by the name of Heraton da Silva Arides of Brazil. He was bagged in Taunton on August 6th. His capture came just a week after he had been released by the Bristol County Sheriff's Office, which used to be run by Republicans, Tom Hodgson, who was tough on illegal aliens, and he had a deal to hold illegal aliens. And then he didn't have much money in his campaign because the Republicans who were running the Republican State Committee took all the money that he had given them to buy mailers, and they poured it into the preposterously inept Jeff Diehl campaign. So he didn't have any mailings. This was 4 years ago, and he lost. He lost to this nut named Hero. It's just one of three times, ICE says, that local or state authorities in Massachusetts released the Cholo Heraton da Silva Arides in order to avoid apprehension by ICE. But this time, it was worse. He was charged with vehicular homicide. He killed somebody. He killed somebody, and they let it, and ICE had a detainer on him, and they let him go. And it was, if they'd turned him over earlier, and it wasn't always the Bristol County Sheriff's Department that did this, if they turned him over to ICE earlier, the person he killed or allegedly killed might be alive today. This is what DHS said. Sadly, it appears as though Bristol County Sheriff Paul Hero followed through on his promise to not cooperate with ICE, resulting in the release of this habitual criminal illegal alien offender currently charged with vehicular homicide. Vehicular homicide. I wonder if he had a few too many cervezas before the vehicular homicide. This was a statement from acting ICE Enforcement and Removal Operations Boston Field Director David Westling. Had any of the prior detainers been honored, lives would have been saved, while sanctuary politicians signed performative legislation to protect habitual criminal alien offenders like Arides. ERO Boston will continue to prioritize the law-abiding citizens of our community. So Hero actually talked, believe it or not, he talked to Tim Dunn about this. And listen to this BS. They've got a decision from the Supreme Court, just like they have a decision from the Supreme Court not to allow any referendum questions that might make it tough for the hackerama, whether it's the income tax cut that they threw off the ballot or the rent control return, which also would have wrecked property values even more. And just like they have a decision from the Supreme Court that they have to let all the violent murderers go, who were sentenced sometimes decades ago to life without parole in prison because they were emerging adults when they committed their bloodthirsty crimes. They always have, an excuse. It would be a violation of the law not to let the cholo out to kill again. So this is the sheriff of Bristol County with Tim Dunn. Cut six.
1: This is another example of how ICE Boston wants me to break state law.
0: Break state law.
1: State law.
0: Break state law.
1: Says that if someone posts bail, regardless of their immigration status or whether they are a citizen or not, we have to let that person go. Period.
0: Homicide. Vehicular homicide is being held for. He's an illegal alien, career criminal.
1: We are

0: not allowed to hold somebody after they
1: post. He's not allowed to protect the people of the Commonwealth.
0: And what I'm asking you to do is break state law, and I'm not going to do that. Trump appointed U.S. Attorney Leah Foley told all 14 sheriffs on March 12, 2025, she said to all of us when we were talking about the Lund decision, you are bound by
1: Supreme Court decision.
0: Those are her words, quote, you are bound by state law, unquote. So what ICE is asking me to do to hold somebody is to break state law. On top of that, their ICE detainers are not a requirement. They are, it says on the form, we request.
1: Yeah, why would you want to hold someone who killed somebody driving and he's an illegal alien with a record as long as his arm?
0: Of federal law. We're certainly not violating state law. And what ICE, I'm repeating myself saying this, ICE is asking me to break state law by holding somebody after they post bail.
2: But
1: ICE is asking him to break state law by holding someone, an illegal alien, who has allegedly killed someone. That's what he's saying. So Tim Dunn says it's not against state law. Listen to this. Cut 7.
2: Sheriff, it isn't against state law to notify them if someone's
0: coming,
2: right? So, you stated you're willingness to not do that. Is that the same thing that applies to this guy here?
0: Yes, and the reason I will not work with ICE is because ICE and DHS have proven to my jail to be a bad law enforcement partner, and I'll explain why. When, under my predecessor, he had a 287G contract, and so he volunteered, that was a voluntary contract. So this jail, the BCSO, Bristol County Sheriff's Office, we voluntarily, again, this is before I got there, we voluntarily...
1: When there was a real sheriff.
0: ...worked with ICE. And when things went wrong or sideways on May 1st, 2020, that was the Morocco lawsuit. When things went wrong or sideways on May 1st, 2020, I think it was 2020, I'm pretty sure it was.
2: Yeah, it was.
0: Yeah, 2020. Okay, I wasn't sure if it was 2021, but yeah, 2020. So we got sued for $10 million for violating the detainees' civil rights. And the 14th Amendment is very clear that, you know, they have rights too, you know, so that's, I'm not, you know, giving them something.
1: That lawsuit was BS, you know, by the way.
0: So we, basically, we got sued in April of 2022.
1: Oh, God. This is everything that's wrong with the Democrat Party. 617 says, illegals let go while babies can be killed at birth in the Commonwealth. Mass GOP, the ads make themselves. Yeah. I know. 603, the day will come when they will actually need ICE, and I want to see their scared and crying faces bleeding for help, and it's not coming. Yeah, they don't care. They think that this Brazilian Cholo, when he gets out, now thank God he's been picked up, so he's not going to get out again. But they don't think it's ever going to happen to them. It's going to happen to you. It's going to happen to someone wearing a red MAGA cap. It's going to happen to a deplorable. It's going to happen to a bitter clinger. They don't care. 844-500-4242. 207. This guy has no idea what it means to be a sheriff versus a town chief or a state trooper. No, he doesn't. He was a former state rep. I think, wasn't he thrown out of being didn't he lose his race for state rep? He's just an unemployable hack. And but he realized that the mass GOP was going to sink every lower ballot Republican with their incompetence and their corruption, and so he decided to take a whirl at it. And again, Hodgson raised a ton of money, but then he couldn't get it back from the party, and now we have this. And we have the same thing here in Barnstable County, where we lost the sheriff and the district attorney. God, we'll take some calls on this. 844-500. We got some more sound cuts on this too. And I got this is what they're using these insane decisions by the SJC, which is anchored by Mara Healey's ex lesbian gal pal that she dumped for a younger woman, to make sure that they have the color of law to do all these things, whether it's letting these vicious murderers out or not allowing ICE to know that these that other illegal alien vicious

0: killers are being let out. They want them out on the street. Colette Tours has carefully planned another trip for listeners of the Howie Carr Show, and you are invited. On May 9th, you can begin your journey to experience sunny Portugal for 10 days, and you'll be joined by Taylor Cormier. You'll visit the historic and culturally rich capital of Lisbon, the medieval Roman ruins of Évora, a three-night stay along the sunny Algarve coastline, and so much more, all the while feasting on incredible Portuguese cuisine and sampling local wine and spirits. You may even get to convince Taylor to sing a few Frank Sinatra tunes for you at dinner. Right, Taylor?
1: Yeah, it won't take much, as you said yesterday. Maybe a glass of Madeira wine, and then I'll start crooning. But I'm really looking forward to this trip. We leave May 9th, 2027. It's going to be a lot of fun. I'm very much looking forward to getting together with a lot of like-minded people, the listeners. If you've always wanted to visit Portugal, even if you're not Portuguese, I mean, it's old world Europe. It's going to be a lot of fun. The food's going to be fantastic. This is your sign to look into it, sign up, and join us. We've got a Zoom call on September 30th. So if you want to wait to sign up and learn more information on September 30th through the Zoom call, that's perfectly fine. I'll be on that call, and we're going to learn all about the trip that Colette has planned for us. But this is curated. They go through all the hoops just for you, so you have the best time of your life, and you don't have to do any of the thinking. You just sign up, and you show up, and you are going to have the time of your life.
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4: 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Jared, what's the poll question? What are the results thus far?
5: Today's poll question, which you can vote in at HowieCarshow.com, is in a perfect world, what would happen to Lindsey Clancy? Death penalty, life in prison, mental institution, or acquitted?
4: Mental institution.
5: 54% of the audience now says mental institution, 24% say death penalty, 17% for life in prison, and 5% for acquitted.
4: All right, we got more of these sound cuts to play from the Bristol County Sheriff. Ugh, these are so bad. But let's take a couple of calls before we go back to this. And there's more illegal alien horror stories today all over the place. I don't have sound for everything because they're breaking so fast. Eddie, you're next with Howie Carr. Go ahead, Eddie.
6: Hey, Howie. The only way you got to get rid of these cholos and their families is President Trump got to find a way to cut all these American benefits they're sucking us dry on.
4: Right.
6: There's got to be something he can do.
4: Bessent just announced yesterday they're cutting four programs, and the big one, I think, is the earned income tax credit. So they get earned income tax credits even though none of them ever work. It's great. It's not earned. It's not taxed. But it is a credit and it is income. It's just outrageous. You're right. And they've got to deport all the families of these people too, you know. But the courts go in and say, oh, just because this guy in Boulder, Colorado

0: people who want to obey the laws and who want to work. And the people that are coming in don't want to work, obviously. And they don't want to obey the law, obviously. They can't even be bothered to learn to speak English. We'll be right back with some more. We'll talk to some people about this, the sheriff. When we come back, I'm Howie Carr.
1: What's Mike Minogue hiding? We know Minogue's a healthcare CEO who raised our medical costs and made millions. But you don't know what those millions bought. Minogue spent years bankrolling Democrats' political campaigns, including radicals like Hillary Clinton and John Kerry. But now, Mike Minogue wants to run for governor as a Republican. Don't join that basket of deplorables. Join up with Brian Shortsleeve, Marine, businessman, father of three. 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Now, Shortsleeve wants to bring discipline to Beacon Hill, reverse Maura Healey's failed leadership, restore fiscal sanity, and put Commonwealth taxpayers first. Brian Shortsleeve, the only Republican for governor.
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3: News, I'm John Saucier. The U.S. pausing 50% tariffs on Canadian goods that were supposed to go into effect today. President Trump reports good talks with our neighbors to the north.
4: We had a very good conversation with the Prime Minister last night, and we've come to a deal with Canada. As you know, the 50% tariffs across the board were going on against Canada today.
3: Prime Minister Carney says the postponement will last until the end of the week. Police in Atlanta have arrested and charged Lakeisha Brown for allegedly kidnapping two children. The Atlanta police out with 911 audio in which the child's mother tells an operator Brown had been babysitting.
5: She told me there was an accident, but she's not answering her phone, or she's not picking up her phone, she's not texting back. She told me that they had got transferred to a children's hospital. She said you fought it, but I called all the hospital and they're not in nobody's system.
3: Police did find the children. Both of them were safe. America's listening to Fox News.
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3: It's a mixture of sunshine and clouds here for a lot of us, but we could be dodging a few hit or miss showers here into the afternoon hours today, especially the further north and the further west you are. Daytime highs climbing back into the 70s. Tonight, rain showers wrap up. Overnight lows, they'll fall back into the 50s. We head into your day tomorrow. A bit more sunshine to start, but increasing clouds here into tomorrow afternoon with temperatures again in the low to mid 70s. With Channel 3, I'm First Alert Meteorologist Peter Kavakauskas.
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0: Live from the Byrna Less Lethal Pistol Studio, it's Howie Carr.
1: Speaking of Bristol County, I just had a guy that Taylor and I both know is going to drop something off for me over the weekend, and he said, tell the Elvis impersonator I'll be dropping it off. Taylor was deeply offended that he was called an Elvis.
2: How dare you?
3: Sinatra, not Elvis.
1: Well, as long as you bring those scallops back on the Monday when you return.
3: They will mostly be there, yes.
1: Mostly be there, okay. All right, 844-500-4242. Gary, you're next with Howie Carr. Go ahead, Gary.
4: Hey, Howie.
1: Yes.
4: Can you hear me?
1: Yes, I can.
4: Okay. That sheriff sounds an awful lot like those Nazi soldiers after World War II saying, I'm just following orders. People had to die, but
1: That's what's so frustrating, you know, that's what they're saying. You know, the parole board says, oh, we had to let this convicted murderer go. Yeah, he killed an 87-year-old woman, beat her to death at the age of 17, and he did get life without parole at plus 5 years, and he's only 44 years old. But there was a decision from the Supreme Court. They've got all their alibis, Gary. It's so frustrating.
4: It's infuriating, and you just have to wonder how long before somebody starts taking stuff into their own hands.
1: You know? I don't know. We got to have some new politicians here. They got to turn this around. And somebody's saying, you know, this it's the woman who former girlfriend that Mar Healy lived in her house. Mar Healy's never owned any property. She lived in this woman's house. She's about almost 70 years old. Mar's about like 52, 53. She hooked up with some woman that's 40, dumped her husband. So, you know, there was a lot of, I think there was a lot of acrimony in the split. But the acrimony was worked out when Mar decided to elevate this woman from the Superior Court. Her name is Gabrielle Wolohosian. She elevated her to the SJC. And I might as well tell the story now. I've told it before. You know what they did? They didn't have a vacancy, but Mara wanted to mend fences with her ex-gal pal. So there was a guy, David Lowy. Do you remember that? He's a Republican hack. He was married to Jenny Buckingham. She was the old Weld Salucci hand who was running Logan Airport when the terrorists went out of it on 9/11. And so she could never work in government again after presiding over that catastrophe. So her husband gets a job on the SJC. He has no experience as a lawyer, basically, but he's a hack. He's a Republican hack. So they want to open up the job, they open up the seat on the Supreme Court for Mara's girlfriend to smooth the waters. So they have out at UMass, they have a

a hack by the name of Jerry Leone. He's from Middlesex County, like the president of UMass, who is Marty Meehan, who's a former congressman. So Jerry Leone used to be the district attorney in Middlesex County. He says, I can make big bucks in the private sector. Well, he couldn't make big bucks in the private sector. He's a typical hack. So he had to go crawling to Marty to become general counsel for like $240,000 a year. So he gets to be 60 years old. He's looking at a pension of $200,000. So guess what? Jerry Leone decides to take the early retirement. He was, I guess he was at the time, he was making like $300,000-$400,000. As the quote-unquote general counsel, a hack, Democrat hack, working for another Democrat hack. So he's at age 60 going to get a pension of $200,000. So Lowy is in his 60s, but he's only making like $220,000. So he's only looking at a pension of like $150,000, which, you know, to you and me is pretty damn good, right? But these people are greedy. Payroll patriots, never done a day's real work in their lives. They want more. So they have a nationwide search for the new general counsel at the University of Massachusetts. Would you care to guess who gets it? It would be David Lowy. David Lowy, the husband of the woman who presided over the 9/11 disaster at Logan Airport. So he gets to, he's going to work his three highest years at like $300,000-$400,000, and then he retires. And when he left to become general counsel at UMass and fatten up his pension, that opened up a job for, there was a nationwide search, and they reached into the bedroom that Mara Healy shared with her elderly gal pal, her sapphic soulmate, for all those years. And that's the way it works. It's just so bad. So bad. 844-500-4242. So anyway, so Tim Dunn is asking him about, why are you letting people like this Brazilian criminal? Let's go back to this Brazilian criminal here, by the name of Herathon da Silva Arides. He was released after posting bail on July 25th following his arraignment on charges of motor vehicle homicide by negligent operation. He was released from the Bristol County House of Corrections without his immigration detainer request being honored or ICE being notified. Arida was also released in August of 2023 after he was arrested by the Massachusetts State Police in Middleborough. He was released again before ICE could act by the Stoughton Police Department following another arrest. The Stoughton Police Department. Does that name ring a bell? Remember Sandra Birchmore? The pregnant 22-year-old who was murdered in Canton? Back in 2021, and a member of the Stoughton Police Department who had groomed her for back to when she was 13 years old was charged with murdering her. She was pregnant at the time. He allegedly murdered her, and then wearing the same clothes that he used to when he murdered her, he went and observed his wife's cesarean section birth of their third child, wearing the same clothes. And his twin brother also allegedly had sex with this woman from the Stoughton Police Department. And yet yet one or two more members of the Stoughton Police Department also had sex with this woman. So the Stoughton Police Department is having sex with this underage girl and knocking her up and then finally allegedly murdering her. And when they're not doing that, they're letting this illegal alien go from Brazil so that he can go out and kill somebody in a car. God. DHS says this Brazilian cholo was previously removed from the U.S. on October 14th, 2008. He re-entered the country on an unknown date at an unknown location. In addition to the vehicular homicide,
He has a lengthy

0: criminal rap sheet, including past convictions. Not these are not charges; these are convictions. Usually, they let you go in Norfolk County now without even convicting you. They just wave you out and call an Uber to take you to the welfare office. But he's been convicted of assault and battery with a dangerous weapon, assault and battery using a motor vehicle without authority, refusal to identify himself while operating a vehicle, furnishing a false name, operating recklessly, and refusing identification. And they want to, and Hero wants to let the, he let this guy go. He let this guy go. Does he think he's going to do some, cancer research up in, up at the Harvard Medical School when he gets out? God. So here he is talking. So then Hero has to fall back on January 6th. Like there is somebody else involved. Ugh. Like this has something to do with January 6th. Cut 8.
1: Is it worth letting a, someone who's charged with vehicular homicide or other dangerous charges, is that worth the risk of letting them back out to walk around the street?
2: We don't let anybody out, okay? The courts are the ones who decide.
0: So now he's got another excuse.
2: Is released, not us. We have no discretion on whether somebody
0: no
2: is released.
0: No discretion.
2: We don't control who comes to us or when they are released. The courts decide all that.
0: He was only following cuotas.
2: And, so that is, again, I would then flip it around. If somebody really wants to play like that, if they really, if they want to get political about that, what about the 1,600 January 6ers who Trump pardoned? Many of them went out and did subsequent
0: the last
2: crime.
0: Refuge of a
2: but
0: scoundrel,
2: I don't hear anybody
0: January
2: 6th. Pro-ICE and, criticizing me, criticizing Trump. Fine, at least be consistent. If you're going to criticize me, fine, I'll take it. But you better damn well criticize Trump as well. Because Trump released a lot of J6ers. Some of these people were locked up doing prison sentences in federal prison, and he pardoned them. They got released, and they went out and did subsequent crimes. So if you want to criticize me, that's fine. But you got to also criticize Trump.
0: Is this
2: Trump.
0: Called comparing apples to oranges? And they were all, by the way, they were all American citizens. And a lot of them were framed. And a lot of these illegal aliens that are actually killing people are doing less time, or actually no time, compared to these guys who were trespassing, and only in many cases they were only trespassing because they were waved through by the Capitol Police.
3: That is apples to elephants.
0: So we got one more of these things. So he's compared it to January 6th. He said he has no discretion. He says he has to follow the court decisions. But now he's got one more alibi in his quiver. I'm sure if Tim had continued the conversation, he would have come up with more. But he's going to raise the specter. Going back in time, Willie Horton. I'm not making this up. This is Sheriff Hero. With Tim Dunn, Cut 9.
2: I'm fully aware of that. This is kind of a Willie Horton type situation. I'm sure you know the Willie Horton. I'm fully aware of that. But again, I'm repeating myself. ICE has proven to be a bad law enforcement partner. They leave us on our own when we need their help when things go sideways. So I'm all set with when they clean up their act and they no longer are violating people's civil rights, when they are holding their people accountable, when they are properly training their agents instead of the abbreviated training that they're doing, I might be able to change my position on that, but when they start acting...
0: When they meet
2: like
0: his standards, the high standards of the Bristol County Sheriff's Department.
2: But they don't act like a professional law enforcement agency. They break the law to enforce the law, and I don't want to have any part of that.
0: Hasn't the Bristol County Sheriff's Department, some of which, granted, predated this nitwit's takeover of the department, didn't they have some problems with some people? Didn't someone known as the Codfather work for the Bristol County Sheriff's Department?
4: Carlos Rafael. What's Paul Hero's previous law enforcement training?
0: I don't believe he has any.
4: Okay. Rest my case.
0: Yeah, and the Codfather was laundering money, right? for he was running money out of the country.

0: Yeah, he was like selling shares of his business to Russians, or that's what he was caught doing.
1: Yeah, he was a deputy.
0: Yeah,
1: you know, I mean, there's a problem with law enforcement in this state, as we know. I mean, one of the guys who killed Whitey Bulger was a hitman for the mafia in Springfield. He used to be a guard, Freddie Geese at Gase at the Hampton County House of Correction. 844-500-4242. Man, this state is bleeped up, isn't it? 844-500-4242. Howie, I don't understand why you're so upset. Stoughton PD was just grooming and raping the underage girl that regular molesters couldn't be bothered with. Oh. How bad is it? I mean, what's worse, the Stoughton police or what the Bristol County Sheriff's Department is now doing? This year, America celebrates its 250th birthday, a nation founded on the belief that every person is endowed by their Creator with the unalienable rights of law, liberty, and the pursuit of happiness. Yet every day, unborn babies are denied the most basic of those rights, the right to life. That's why the work of Preborn is so important. At Preborn Network clinics, mothers facing unexpected pregnancies are welcomed with compassion, practical support, and a free ultrasound. 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I'm Howie Carr.
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0: Carr is back.
1: Says, why did Herro release the Cholo? Because he expects the illegal alien will vote for him. 413 says, why can't the feds pass a federal law to make that if an ICE detainer is in place, the Cholo cannot be released per federal law? Federal law, top state law, does it not? I actually think that somebody has introduced that bill in this session. But, you know, again, it's a very narrow margin, and the Dems are trying to hold it up. Because they want these people out there. They're in favor of this crime and dystopia that is wrecking the state and the nation. Steve, you're next with Howie Carr. Go ahead, Steve.
2: Hey, Howie. I guess Miss Wu outdid herself with the late-term abortion bill.
1: Well, no, it's Healy. That's a Healy thing.
2: Okay, but I'm just saying this is insane. A few hours later, the baby could be adopted.
1: I know. I know, and you know, there's so many people, there's so many younger couples now that for whatever reason are having infertility issues. Never a problem for me, but it's a problem for the newer generation apparently, maybe it's the shot. Maybe it probably is the shot, and they want children, and it's just such a tragedy that. And what's even more ghoulish is, you know, why were those women cheering? Why were they cackling? What gives them glee about killing a human being, a functioning human being that has done nothing wrong? And then to call it, I've talked to people since those photos and the video went viral. Who they don't really care one way or the other about abortion for whatever reason, and they're shocked at the utter callousness of these Democrats. It's horrible. I'm Howie Carr.
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1: From ABC News, I'm Michelle Franzen. President Trump, who visited North Korea's leader during his first term, says he's ready to do it again.
2: President Trump said Wednesday he'll meet with North Korean dictator Kim Jong-un this year, but he wouldn't say if he's been exchanging letters with him.
3: But I get along with him, and you know what? The fact that I get along with him, that's a good thing.
2: North Korea has sent troops to fight alongside the Russians in Ukraine and has supplied Iran with missile technology. The president Sunday announced he was directing Defense Secretary Pete Hegseth to substantially reduce joint U.S.-South Korea military exercises, saying they were, quote, inappropriate and hostile toward North Korea. Karen Travers, ABC News, The White House.
1: Dr. Heidi Overton has been nominated by President Trump to lead the Food and Drug Administration. Overton, a top White House aide, has worked on several of the president's second-term health projects. Overton still faces Senate confirmation hearings. The jury in the Lindsey Clancy trial in Massachusetts sent home early today, the judge telling them due to unforeseen circumstances, the judge telling the jury not to speculate and to return tomorrow for court to resume. The mother is charged in the murders of her three children. Defense attorneys say Clancy had postpartum psychosis and did not receive adequate treatment. ABC's Peter Haralambos is following the case.
4: They largely heard cross-examination from prosecutors who pointed out that this voice that Clancy was hearing that wasn't actually reflected in any of her medical notes, that she didn't mention it to any of her providers before the incident, and also noted the fact that, you know, she didn't really mention it after the fact to that many people either, trying to cast doubt on that explanation.
1: The State Department confirming today that five Americans were killed in a helicopter crash today in Kenyan while on a safari tour with luxury travesty agency and beyond. The company expressing its deepest sympathies and says the cause of the crash remains under investigation. On Wall Street today, stocks ending mixed. 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
6: Good afternoon. The latest forecast is coming up from the Channel 3 First Alert Weather Center. I'm Peter Killeen with local news on WVMT. Burlington police Tuesday arrested a Winooski man for fatally stabbing another man early Saturday. 24-year-old Hassan Haji surrendered to police and was scheduled to be arraigned on a charge of second-degree murder. He is accused of stabbing Deng Dao a single time during a fight involving a third young man. It happened about 4 a.m. Saturday in the parking lot behind the civil courthouse on Main Street. Dao was taken to the hospital where he died. The Vermont Supreme Court has dealt a major blow to the defense in the case against Tate Riom, who is accused of causing a fatal crash that killed a young police officer in training in Rutland in 2023. Prosecutors say 23-year-old Tate Riom crashed into Jessica Ebbinghausen's police cruiser during a chase, killing her. After the crash, Rutland Police Commander Sam Delfa wrote an internal affairs report stating that the 19-year-old trainee's death was preventable and faulting more experienced officers. Riom's lawyers wanted to introduce that report as evidence. A Rutland judge denied that request, and the Vermont Supreme Court unanimously upheld that decision. Vermonters who get health insurance through the state will see their rates go up again this year, but by less than anticipated. That was an announcement Tuesday by the Green Mountain Care Board. Blue Cross Blue Shield of Vermont and MVP had proposed increases of up to nearly 8% for individuals. I'm Peter Killeen, WVMT News.

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2: It's a mixture of sunshine and clouds here for a lot of us, but we could be dodging a few hit or miss showers here into the afternoon hours today, especially the further north and the further west you are. Daytime highs climbing back into the 70s. Tonight, rain showers wrap up. Overnight lows, they'll fall back into the 50s. We head into your day tomorrow, a bit more sunshine to start, but increasing clouds here into tomorrow afternoon with temperatures again in the low to mid 70s. With Channel 3, I'm First Alert Meteorologist Peter Kavakauskas.
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7: Welcome to the Howie Carr Show, 844-500-4242, 844-500-4242. I mentioned briefly that Trump administration has axed affordable tax credits for illegal aliens, saving taxpayers $3 billion. This is a great thing. It's a good thing. I'm sure it's going to be challenged in court. But the Trump administration is cutting illegal aliens off from getting kickbacks from four major refundable tax credit programs, in a move that could save taxpayers an estimated $3 billion. The Treasury Department unveiled new rules today to tighten the requirements for adoption, child, American opportunity, and earned income tax credit. That's the big scammer. And I can't believe it's only $3 billion that the illegal aliens are stealing out of earned income tax credits. But they also invent fake children to have. You know, they get so much of a tax credit for each child, and there have been stories in the past about these. They go into these, gateway cities where all the illegal aliens are living, and there'll be hundreds of refund checks going to the cholos and for thousands of children that don't exist, just like all the autism programs in child care programs in Minnesota or L.A. or Portland, Maine, for that matter. Scott Besson said, under President Trump, the days of illegal aliens collecting taxpayer-funded benefits are over. The federal law is clear and Treasury is enforcing it. American taxpayers should not be forced to foot the bill for benefits going to those who are barred by law from receiving them. There's so many scams, and that's the, you know, it used to be illegal aliens came to the country, or they came legally from, and they wanted to develop a skill, like Italians became masons, right? Or a lot, everybody set up small businesses. Irish became cops and went into some kind of government jobs, hack jobs in many cases. But they had some kind of legitimate, semi-legitimate income. These people today, they're all community organizers. This Angie Nixon in Florida. Oh, I'm a small business owner, and I'm a state legislator, and I'm a community organizer. Of course you're a community organizer. Of course. We wouldn't expect anything less. 844-500-4242. John from New York, you're next with Howie Carr. Go ahead, John.
8: Hey, Howie. That was the reason for my call. I wanted to give my rankings. I'm moving forward now. I hate to pass Trump up, but I think Ron DeSantis and Bessette are my number one and number two. I haven't figured out who's number one or number two for president and vice president.

0: to the United States, because this country, I'm sorry, I looked at the debt statistics today, and I know what Bess is trying to do. He's trying to smooth long treasuries out, which he was successful doing today. But here's the bottom line. The amount of debt we ran up during this COVID scam, and I call it a scam now.
1: It is. That's exactly what it is.
0: It's a complete scam, but there's no easy way out of this. I know the guy in Kentucky keeps running around saving a penny a day, but we need massive cuts in these entitlement programs. We just need to tell people, I'm sorry, we don't have the money anymore for this. And, you know, Bessent, I think, knows it, and I think Ron DeSantis knows it, but they're the only two people, I think, left in the administration that can make the changes that we need, that basically don't have the heart to give free money away.
1: But, you know, DeSantis is in a safe state, and now he's not going to be in office much longer. And you know, he's benefited from what you call the COVID scam and what I call the COVID scam. You know, there's been a massive increase in property, in all kinds of tax revenue in Florida. So he can deal with this. And Bessent isn't an elected official. I mean, how do you go onto the campaign hustings, John, and say I'm gonna cut all the freebie stuff? I mean, that was the whole theory behind Lyndon Johnson, and to a lesser degree and an earlier degree FDR, in setting up all these programs. You know, knowing that the American people would become hooked on them like a drug.
0: Well, yeah, they are. It's sad to say they are hooked on them, but I've looked at more work today from Lacey Hunt, economist down in Texas, and he's at his own firm, and we've been friends for 40 years, and there's just no way, unfortunately, because the amount of debt we've run up, if rates go up like 100 basis points or something like that, we're just reaching the point where we're not going to be able to pay our debt back. Now, the government will do something about that. They'll come up with schemes, and that's what Bessent's thing today was. You know, schemes sort of force long rates down. But if you look 2 years out, we're going to have $50 trillion in debt. There's no way we can pay that back unless we force rates down and have a serious recession. And even then, I have questions whether that's going to happen or not. In other words, whether we're going to be able to get rates down. But if you look at the math on $50 trillion in debt, you know, you got to pay $2 trillion, $3 trillion a year in interest. And we're not going to be able to do it without the dollar, you know, going down a lot, which will cause more inflation. So it's just unfortunate. I'm trying to tell people and warn them now. But, you know, if you have dollar-based assets, you know, the dollar may not go down much, but it's just hard to see it appreciating. And a lot of this is because of Joe Biden screwing the economy up, shutting the economy down for 4 years, essentially. And I don't see any way out of it, quite frankly, without forcing interest rates artificially low.
1: Yeah, I don't know what the, you know, how busy a guy is Bessent. He's trying to cut down on the illegal alien fraud and all these giveaway programs. He's trying to prop up the bond market and the stock market, and he's also trying to shut down the Iranian economy. I mean, he seems to be getting the job done at every level. But it's just elections have consequences, and stolen elections have catastrophic consequences, and that's what we're seeing from 2020. Thanks for the call, John. I appreciate it. Ben, you're next with Howie Carr. Go ahead, Ben.
2: Hey, Howie. So I just wanted to talk. You were talking about Maury Haley and having the crowd and all the women cheering. And I just wanted to make a point on that. I'm trying to make this brief. But I was watching this happened to just watch this story. You get a chance to Google Morphine 1 and 2, the shooting down on February 7th in 2007. The Marine helicopter was shot down, and it's a tragic story. But one of the first lieutenants, the co-pilot of the helicopter, they were talking to his parents, and they were told when the mother was pregnant that there was an 80, and this kid ended up becoming a star athlete, in high school. He went on to get a physics degree, and after 9/11, he ended up joining the Marines. He was tragically killed as a pilot. But it makes me wonder how many people out there were like him that were just disposed of by these ghouls.
1: I know. Well, you know, obviously, Ben, we'll never know the answer, right? Because they were never allowed to live out their lives, and you know, we don't know who's aborted on a daily basis, and these for people to cheer about it. It's just I don't know. I know. I wouldn't put anything past the Mara Healey and her gang of no-nonsense gals and her administration. But even by their loathsome standards and total lack of any kind of ethics or moral clarity. I mean, this was really, really bad. Thanks for the call, Ben. 844-500-4242. 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
4: From ABC News Tech Trends. OpenAI is rolling out a new version of its flagship chatbot geared toward young people. ChatGPT for Teens comes with the company's study mode technology, which is supposed to help students think through the answer to a question as opposed to simply writing an essay for them. The chatbot will also remind teenagers to take breaks after 90 minutes of continuous use. Speaking of OpenAI, the company has also announced that it's pausing some of its frontier reinforcement learning training. RL is a method for training large language models, which instead of traditional programming, relies on a trial and error learning process. It comes almost a month after OpenAI revealed that two of its models broke free of their training environments and hacked into a third-party website. And Segway has launched a new self-balancing scooter aimed at children. The Ninebot S2 Kids can hold up to 132 pounds and tops out at 8.7 miles an hour. With Tech Trends, I'm Mike Dubusky. ABC.
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4: 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Jared, what's the poll question? What are the results thus far?
5: Today's poll question, which you can vote in at HowieCarshow.com, is in a perfect world, what would happen to Lindsey Clancy? Death penalty, life in prison, mental institution, or acquitted?
4: Mental institution.
5: 54% of the audience says mental institution, 24% say death penalty, 17% for life in prison, 5% for acquitted.
4: All right. Another story that the mainstream media is giving a good leaving alone to. You know this guy, Dr. David Morans? He was Fauci's henchman for 40 years. 40 years. He pleaded guilty yesterday to plotting to conceal federal records related to research on the origins of the deadly COVID-19 pandemic.
6: We had a collaboration with some Chinese scientists.
4: I guess this means he's going to cooperate. The defense attorney for Morans said, by pleading guilty today, Dr. Morans has taken responsibility for what he did and will continue to do so. According to the guilty plea, Morans and the co-conspirators who aren't named conspired to defraud the United States after NIH, National Institutes of Health, terminated co-conspirator one's grant. That's Peter Daszak, the sinister foreign national, the Brit. NIH terminated the grant based on allegation that COVID-19 emerged from the Wuhan Institute of Virology. And so then they made a sub award. Morin and co-conspirator number two pledged to help co-conspirator one, that's Daszak, restore the termination of the coronavirus grant and counter the narrative that COVID-19 leaked from a lab. And in return, guess what? And in return, conspirator one agreed to pay illegal gratuities to Morans. In other words, bribe him. He was given wine, you know, much like Whitey Bulger and Stevie Fleming used to give the crooked FBI agents wine. He gave it to Morans for his behind the scenes shenanigans, and arranged for its delivery to Morans' Maryland residence. Really. His shenanigans, millions of people dead, the economy destroyed, the society basically crushed for a number of years. You know, the after effects will be felt for generations, and they're calling it shenanigans. 844-500-4242. 774, when the Bristol County Sheriff claims the illegal alien posted bail, my question was, how much was the bail set and who posted it? That's a good question. I don't know the answer to that. Dave, you're next with Howie Carr. Go ahead, Dave.
7: Hey, Howie, do you know what happened the day before they signed that law instead of

0: abortion law into effect in New Hampshire?
1: In Massachusetts, you mean?
0: No, in New Hampshire. What happened?
1: No, what they had a similar law. I didn't know they had a similar law in New Hampshire.
0: No. So what happened was a guy beat his woman to death, and she was carrying the baby, and he got sentenced 40 years to 100 years for killing a baby.
1: Right. Well, you know, we were just talking about this thing in Stoughton, where the a member of the Stoughton Police Department who'd been grooming this 23-year-old pregnant woman allegedly murdered her to shut her up. She was pregnant, and he's charged with two counts of murder too, Dave.
0: How does that make any sense?
1: I don't know. It does. You know, the answer is it doesn't make any sense, Dave. Does it?
0: Yeah, so if it doesn't make any sense, we should just go back to natural law.
1: Right. And that includes assisted suicides too. I'm not in favor of assisted suicides. It's that's going to lead us down yet another slippery slope, I think. Thanks for that is a good point though, Dave. Thanks for bringing it up. Patrick, you're next with Howie Carr. Go ahead, Patrick.
2: Hey, Howie. The illegal aliens and the Democratic policies are starting to creep into the unemployment rates if you look at them by states. So of the 20 states with the highest unemployment rates, 16 of them are run by Democrats. And most of those are sanctuary states. Mm-hmm. So I think what's happening is these illegal aliens are coming in working for cash, and then, you know, the other people that are at the bottom end of the
1: there's so much dysfunction in all the blue states at every level, you know, whether it's law enforcement, public education, general quality of life is just so dismal that people are just leaving these blue states, and they're fleeing to the red states, aren't they? Isn't that part of this whole unemployment situation? And including the big money people, the people that run businesses, they can't get, as soon as they can. I mean, it takes a while to, you know, unwind, you know, illiquid investments, including businesses. But once people are getting the hell out of these states, aren't they, Patrick?
2: They are, and you look at, but even if you look at states by county, the well-run Republican counties like Bruce Flakeman's in New York has a 3% unemployment rate. New York City has a 5% unemployment rate. And even states that have natural and economic advantages, like Massachusetts, the unemployment rate is still low historically, but they're on their way up. Massachusetts, I think, bottomed out at 3.3%. Now it's like 4.5%.
1: So, but again, you have fewer people. You have fewer people in the workforce in Massachusetts, because so many people have fled. I mean, it's the working age population is fleeing Massachusetts in droves because they don't want to have to pay for all this welfare and just I keep using the word this.

0: Texas State. I'm Mike Minogue, running for governor. My whole life, I've taken on the tough jobs. If you're looking for somebody who will reduce the cost of living and fix this state, just call me. Somebody.
1: Paid for by Mike Minogue for governor.
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3: Fox News, I'm Tom Graham. President Trump said the U.S. has reached what he calls a fair trade deal with Canada.
4: Our farmers are going to be thrilled. Our manufacturers are going to be thrilled. And basically, we have no tariffs going into Canada. Canada was charging us tremendous tariffs.
3: The president says he spoke with Canadian Prime Minister Mark Carney after threatening a 50% tariff on billions of dollars worth of imports from our neighbor to the north. A Virginia woman is dead. Carmen Pooch found fatally stabbed just outside Washington in a park. 19-year-old suspect in custody.
5: Alexis Campos is under arrest. He is being interviewed right now by Fairfax County homicide detectives, and he is offering a full confession.
3: Fairfax County Police Chief Kevin Davis says the two were in a relationship. Police add Campos was in the U.S. illegally. 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
4: A couple scattered showers or storms are still possible this evening, but most of us are staying dry with mostly cloudy skies and comfortable temperatures in the mid and upper 70s. Overnight, the clouds and few leftover showers will clear up, giving us a nice, partly to mostly sunny morning with refreshing temperatures in the 50s. Then we'll see clouds return through the day, but we do stay nice and dry with comfortable temperatures again in the mid and upper 70s. I'm Channel 3 First Alert meteorologist Allison Black.
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7: Live from the Byrna Less Lethal Pistol Studio, it's Howie Carr.
6: 617 says this infanticide bill and the accompanying glee from Mara Healy's Coven sends a chill down my spine. I'm not a religious, but pure evil seems to characterize this situation perfectly. Demonic. How about demonic? Pretty sick stuff. 844-500-4242. Alex, you're next with Howie Carr. Go ahead, Alex.
8: Howie, you have Maura Healey forcing, I don't call it low-income housing, I call it no-income housing.
6: Yeah, that's exactly right. Yes.
8: Right, into every town. And many of these towns don't have access to the T, any type of public transit. A small amount of them don't have supermarkets. A lot of the towns don't have many places to work to begin with. So it makes zero sense. And another factor that no one talks about is that the state keeps on taking dams down in the rivers. Whenever you take a dam down, the river is no longer moving slow, allowing the water to replenish the water supply. So, like, you take a town like Bridgewater, which ironically is called Bridgewater, their water is terrible. Their water is, you know, Taco Bell water. But they keep on building. And when you build, you have toilets, you have showers, you have sinks, but there's no talk about how they're going to fix the water problem. But as long as there's no income housing. So that's my two cents about Maura Healey.
6: Yeah, you know, it's and I said in my column today that Mike Minogue ought to be going after the people that are in these towns. I think it's more like they call them MBTA communities, that they're near the they're near the trains, but it's they're going to make exceptions. Obviously, it's going to any kind of bad idea obviously expands out, especially when Democrats are in charge. And that's a good way to put it. It isn't low income housing; it's no income housing, and it's for families. They always say it's for working families, but the families don't work, and they're not really families. It's like the earned income tax credits. They didn't earn anything. It's not income. It's handouts. And I'm so glad it's being ended. Thanks for the call, Alex. No income housing. Good way to put it. Dave, you're next with Howie Carr. Go ahead, Dave.
9: Hi, Howie. I'm calling to express my opinion on the whole immigration flood of construction workers. Both of my sons have been in the business for at least 10 years

0: some of them, one of them is 20 years, and now they're getting taken over by all the immigrants coming into the country, even on the jobs where my son was in charge. They're paying these people, the state is paying some of these people to be on the job, $100,000 for one person to be on the job, just to be there. Even though these people don't even know what they're doing half the time, they can't communicate on the job with people. It's a safety issue. And both of my kids are sitting home right now.
1: What about the unions? I thought all these state projects, they had to deal with the you know, the Davis-Bacon Act, deal with companies that employ unions, right?
0: They're both in the union. They're both the painters union, and they're both out of work right now because, you know, my oldest son, he says he gets on the job and he says, "Dad, it's gross. These people don't even know what they're doing, but they're getting paid."
1: How do they get in the union?
0: I don't know that, Howie, to be honest with you. I'm not sure about how it all works, but all I know is, the company that they worked for years went with a minority company because the state's requiring
1: that. I know the set asides. Yeah, we'd all know how that works. Yeah,
0: yeah, yeah. It's a 30% percentage rate that they have to have on the job, on the total contract. So that what the drywall companies are doing right now, they're hiring
1: Dave, I know you probably don't want to hear this, but you know what? There's plenty of jobs in the red states, in free America, as Ashley Moody put it last night in her victory speech in Florida. You know, I mean, you know, they don't want regular, normal Americans in this state. They're trying to run us all out is what it boils down to.
0: I know. It's terrible, too. I mean, I'm actually retired. I had been a plasterer and a taper for 40 years, and I have a house with 8 acres of land, and I used to like, you know, this state and how it worked, but now it's just become totally political and a flood of immigrants. It makes no sense to me how these people think it's okay to just flood the state with all kinds of workers. And then they say that, oh, they're only taking the low-income jobs, the hard-labor jobs. And I'm saying, no, that's not the case. They're taking jobs away from my kids.
1: I know. And they're driving people out of the state. And there's just no way around it. And, you know, when they set up the foreign freeloader flop houses, they moved them into these, traditional working class communities, and suddenly there's a flood in the schools, and they wrecked the schools, and they suddenly, you know, they had to have a police cruiser on call at all of these Healy hotels 24 hours a day. How much did that cost? Everything is such a disaster. Thanks for the call, Dave. I'm sorry things are going the way they are for you. You want to talk about these nitwits that are trying to ruin everything. DSA. Gustavo Gordillo. He's another Peruvian, much like Carlos Apostle, the guy that was screaming he was a victim of racism English speaking mayor of Lawrence last week. Remember him, Carlos Apostle, the guy that got in the auto accident? Well, this guy, Gustavo Gordillo, he's another Peruvian. He is the 38-year-old co-chair of the New York City chapter of the Democrat Socialists of America. And I'm going to play a cut from him about his anger about the just blew into the country, and his parents have done very well. They live in Boca Raton. Huh. Yeah. They have a lot of money. I'll tell you how, where they're spending the money. But this is what he says about capitalism, Gustavo

0: Gordillo, the New York DSA co-chair, 38 years old, graduate of Yale University, majored in art studies. Very valuable major to have. Cut 28.
1: Landlords in New York have been making a 12% return on their investment for, on
2: average. How much should they make? What's fair for the landlord to make if you don't like 12?
1: They're complaining that 12 is not enough. And we don't think that anyone should have a constitutional right to double-digit returns on their investment. That's why we've implemented...
2: No one should have a right to a double-digit return on their investment.
1: No one has a right. That's not... No,
2: what are you talking
1: no
2: about?
1: One's in that. That's not in the Constitution, but we what we see is that when we implement a rent freeze, we have landlords who are crying that the government is going to put them out of business.
2: Well, they're trying to run a business.
0: You know, this guy lives in a two-story, nearly 2,000-square-foot row home on a gentrifying tree-lined block in Bed-Stuy. I never thought I'd use the words gentrifying and tree-lined in the same sentence with Bedford-Stuyvesant, a terrible slum, but it's being gentrified, apparently. And his family was bought by his mommy and his daddy through a dummy corporation for just under $1 million. Since then, it has undergone a major facelift with renovations done to its entire front facade, the planting of lush landscaping. This is from the New York Post. The revamping of the interior and the addition of a pair of decks on the roof. My son and my other son both live there, Godillo's father said when reached by phone. The LLC, Limited Liability Corporation, purchased the home and then we did the renovations. So this guy is angry about landlords and mommy and pop pay for his lodgings. Gordillo has often touted himself as a blue collar union electrician with his X handle at Union Gordillo. But since 2024, he has stopped referring to himself as a IBEW. International Brotherhood of Electrical Workers, Local 3 member, and instead identified as just some form of a union worker. Reports show that he joined the IBEW in 2019, but there are no records indicating he made it through the 7-year journeyman process. He told the New York Times earlier this year that he was no longer an electrician. Seems to me he was never an electrician. It is unclear what he does to earn a paycheck. I'll tell you what he does. Hello? Hello, Dad? Can you send me some money, please? Amazing. He and his brother, this guy Gordillo and his brother live in the revamped Brooklyn mansion. And he admitted that he had also rented a place for his sons on the Lower East Side for $2,600 a month through the same LLC between 2016 and 2019. So in other words, the guy has never paid rent. He's never worked, and he's never paid rent, but he's the head of the Democrat Socialists of America, and he's a tribune of the working man. Oh, wait, he did have a job. He worked at an art gallery. He worked at an art gallery after he graduated from Yale University. God. My investment returns are often over 9%. Historically, how much and to whom should I send the overage to? 339. How we asked the current caller, Dave, why unions continue to vote Democrat. His son should be concerned not only about job security, but also about the future of their pensions. You know, I think you misunderstand the connection of the average member of a union to the Democrat Party. The bigwigs, the pinky ring boys, and now I call them the nose ring gals, in the public sector unions, they're all in with the Democrat Party. But the union members, of which I was one for many years, we tend to vote split pretty much 50-50. And a lot of the, and you know, I was at the Minogue event at Toby Leary's house on Saturday. There were people talking about the trades, or the unemployment in the trades is way up. not just because they're affirmative actioning

0: every somebody, which that was a new one on me when the caller mentioned it, Dave. But also just that who's building anything in Boston or who's building anything in Massachusetts right now, you know, other than no income housing. 844-500-4242. 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I'm Howie Carr.
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0: Joey Carr is back.
1: As you know, President Trump is supporting Lindsey Graham's closest surviving relative, his sister, in the Senate race in South Carolina. She's already the interim senator, but now she's going for the full term. And they're having a primary next week between her and Ralph Norman, who's the veteran congressman. And he finished behind in the governor's fight, so he's now running for the Senate. And it was close the first round of the preliminary election. So Trump is flying into Myrtle Beach on Friday afternoon for a rally for Darlene Graham. But I think Darlene Graham is probably the underdog now. You looked at the breakdown of where the votes came from in the first round, and looked like Ralph Norman might have an edge. But she had a very poor debate last night. I don't know if you've heard about this, but this is one of the things she said. Remember, South Carolina is a medium sized state, 5.6 million people in South Carolina. This is interim Senator Darlene Graham talking about the population of South Carolina last night at the debate. Cut 21.
2: Gas prices are record high. Americans are pinched at the grocery store, living paycheck to paycheck, half of America. So what can you do in the U.S. Senate to alleviate that pain?
3: Well, I know how that feels. There's 50 million people in South Carolina.
1: 50 million people? No, Darlene, no. But that's not the one that's getting the most attention on social media today. Listen to her response to this question. Cut 22.
2: Senator, are Taiwan and the South China Sea national security issues for the United States? If so, why?
3: I'm sorry, could you repeat the question?
2: Are Taiwan and the South China Sea national security issues for the United States? And if so, why or how?
3: I'm just going to be honest here. I'm not on national security. I'm not that informed on national security. So, but I do support the military.
1: I'm not that informed on national security. That is not a good answer, and it's also bad. It's bad when you're in a live debate and you ask the questioner to repeat the question. And by the way, that was Greta Van Susteren from Newsmax. 844

0: 542-42. And these CNN people are so nasty and dirty. They're after this woman, Natalie Harp, who had bone cancer, and she works for Trump now. And John Ossoff, the Pee Wee Herman lookalike, is insinuating that she's having an affair with Trump. So listen to this now, their latest BS on Natalie Harp. Cut 20.
1: New breaking details about Trump's fiercely loyal personal aide, Natalie Harp. Our Kristen Holmes reporting tonight that Harp is physically close to Trump at all hours of the day. Sources also telling Kristen that Harp once jumped into the trunk of a vehicle in Trump's motorcade when she was told there was not room for her to travel with him to a hearing in a New York City courthouse.
0: Apparently they were talking about an SUV. I don't think of SUVs as having a trunk. SUV has a back. And, you know, what, at all hours of the day, that all hours of the day, that's 24 hours a day. And the California Attorney General wants to assure that CNN's journalistic independence is maintained. Yeah. I'm Howie Carr.

0: Sack It Up.
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2: From ABC News. Davis, anchor Prime, streaming weeknights on ABC News Live. After hitting the pause button on a new round of tariffs for imported Canadian goods to continue trade talks, President Trump signaled there may be a deal with Canada. It could spare Americans paying more for key Canadian items if tariffs kick in. ABC's Alex Perche has more.
3: They were targeting a fairly narrow set of goods, about $20 billion worth of goods. That represents about 5% of the goods that we import from Canada. Things like steel, alcohol, furniture, autos. And that's also probably why you didn't really see the markets really dip upon the announcement of these tariffs.
2: President Trump nominated Dr. Heidi Overton to lead the Food and Drug Administration. Overton, a top White House aide, has worked on several of the president's second-term health projects. Merck and Moderna announced their experimental mRNA personalized cancer therapy vaccine for melanoma has succeeded in a large late-stage trial. ABC News medical contributor Dr. Darian Sutton explains.
4: In this study, they followed just over 1,100 people with high-risk melanoma, and they compared outcomes of standard immunotherapy to immunotherapy plus this personalized mRNA therapy, and they found that patients who received the combined treatment went longer without melanoma returning or recurring, and went longer without melanoma spreading or metastasizing to the rest of the body.
2: In Massachusetts, the jury in the trial of Lindsay Clancy was sent home early due to what the judge described as an unforeseen circumstance. The mother is charged in the murders of her three children. Defense attorneys claim Clancy did not receive proper treatment after suffering postpartum psychosis. ABC's Peter Haralambos has more.
5: A bit of a surprise. The jury actually was just sent back for lunch. As they got back from that break, they were told they were actually going to go home for the day. The judge really not providing many details. He said this was unavoidable. He also told the jury not to speculate about what this is.
2: The jury returns tomorrow for day 17 of the trial. 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
12: Good afternoon. The latest forecast is coming up from the Channel 3 First Alert Weather Center. I'm Peter Killeen with local news on WVMT. Police make an arrest in a deadly stabbing in downtown Burlington. Investigators say 24-year-old Hassan Haji of Winooski surrendered to police on Tuesday. He's facing a second-degree murder charge in the death of the victim, 24-year-old Deng Dao. The altercation happened early Saturday behind Courthouse Plaza on Main Street. New data shows the well-being of Vermont teens is improving, with fewer students reporting poor mental health and substance use on the decline. Latest survey of high school and middle schoolers showing improvements in mental health and declines in vaping, alcohol, and marijuana use, according to the State Department of Health. About a quarter of kids experience poor mental health, according to the 2025 data just out. South Burlington City leaders considering a proposed ordinance to ban certain motorized vehicles on public shared-use paths. The ordinance proposed by the Bicycle and Pedestrian Committee. It would regulate e-motos and other devices with motors of 750 watts or greater. It comes as communities across Chittenden County report an increase in various types of vehicles traveling at high speeds on bike paths. The Good Citizen Challenge, a youth civics project for kids in grades K through 8, gives them 25 activities they can do to earn stars. The tasks ranging from

0: simple to complex. There's still time to complete and submit activities before the challenge ends on Labor Day. I'm Peter Killeen, WVMT News.
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7: A couple scattered showers or storms are still possible this evening, but most of us are staying dry with mostly cloudy skies and comfortable temperatures in the mid and upper 70s. Overnight, the clouds and few leftover showers will clear up, giving us a nice, partly to mostly sunny morning with refreshing temperatures in the 50s. Then we'll see clouds return through the day, but we do stay nice and dry with comfortable temperatures again in the mid and upper 70s. I'm Channel 3 First Alert Meteorologist Allison Black.
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12: Welcome to the Howie Carr Show, 844-500-4242, 844-500-4242. 508 says, CNN said Natalie Harp was in an SUV, quote-unquote, trunk. And they said Trump was in a catering, quote-unquote, cart. Not Trump. Just honest mistakes, I'm sure. Yeah, like the Russian collusion hoax and the COVID virus leaking out of the wet market and the Ukrainian phone call. Yeah, there have been a lot of honest mistakes at CNN over the years. Remember there was a great children's book? There is a great children's book. It's called Make Way for Ducklings. It's about the little ducklings on the Boston Common, and, you know, they're going from place to place, and everybody's protecting them from getting run over. There's going to be a follow-up based on what happened on the Boston Common yesterday. It's called Make Way for Perverts. You see this story? A 60-year-old registered level 3 sex offender from Brockton, named Mark Sullivan, was arrested yesterday for allegedly using camera-equipped sunglasses and his cell phone to secretly record children changing clothes near the Boston Common Frog Pond a couple of days earlier. Ed Flynn, the city councilor, who's a voice in the wilderness now at City Hall, he's usually by himself or with Aaron Murphy on some occasions. He's the man. He went down to the Common today to say, can we have a few more police? You know, can you hire a few more cops? I know you got all these Haitians on TPS working at City Hall, and you have the climate resilience coordinator and the decarbonization czar, but can you have a few cops? Cut 29.
13: Hi, this is City Councilor Ed Flynn. I'm here at the Boston Common. The Boston Police and the U.S. Marshals arrested a level 3 sex offender for videotaping children here at the Frog Pond in the Boston Common. I immediately contacted Boston Police, asked

0: asking for enhanced undercover police in the Boston Common. We must deal with the ongoing violence that's happening in and around this area, in the Boston Common, downtown Boston, Chinatown.
1: And everywhere else.
0: Tolerance for criminal behavior, but also those that are arrested must be held accountable for their criminal actions.
1: That'll be the day.
0: In all Massachusetts courts. We must provide safe and healthy neighborhoods for everybody. Thank you.
1: Yeah, a voice in the wilderness. If he proposed that as a motion in the Boston City Council to have undercover agents, undercover cops on the Boston Common to ferret out the perverts, it would fail. Well, first they wouldn't allow it to come to a vote, and then if they did, it would fail like 10-3, at most 9-4. 844-500-4242. Time now for the Chump Line.

0: big officer. I better think he's the drink I am, you know. You know who I am? I'm secretary of church. I mean state. I only have one beer keg.
1: Remember that state senator who said he wasn't drinking any alcohol? It was the alcohol in the toothpaste. Remember that guy Galluccio? He's in mass corruption too. I reprinted that column. But maybe the Secretary of State of Oklahoma should say that he wasn't drinking, that someone had spiked his Big Mac or his McChicken.
2: Dr. Jill Biden said it's Hunter's time to shine. Less 10%, presumably.
1: Yeah, it's... 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
3: Hiya, this is Troy Jackson calling. 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It's not like we did it in a porta potty. Although...
4: Hey, cuz!
1: Someone told me yesterday that they're not seeing any Jackson yard signs. Is that true? The Jackson yard signs are... Maybe once burned, twice shy, you know? Kind of embarrassing to have to slink out there last month or 6 weeks ago and remove your Platinum signs.
5: Howie, he only had one beer, but you should have seen the size of that sucker.
1: I didn't know McDonald's was serving adult beverages. It's a new thing. And in Oklahoma, of all places, one of the last dry areas in the country in the old days.
6: You wouldn't want your parking garage to be found to have structural issues now, would you?
1: Yeah. I think that's a possibility. Mayor Wu is trying to shake down the parking garage owners not to rent space to ICE. But I think it's even better. You know, we've been reassessing the property values, and this parking garage that we said was worth $5 million, it's now worth $20 million. How about that? You could feel free to appeal the decision here at City Hall, where our motto is, you can't fight City Hall.
7: What's the matter, Vindman? They wouldn't rig an election for you?
1: Yeah, apparently the big money donors are saying, in these kind of cases, especially where the Vindman, he's well known to all of us who remember his

0: explosive behavior. But most voters in Florida were not familiar with him, and he was just holding his money for the final election because he thought he had it in the bag. Now he's $7 million in the bank, and he's a loser.
1: When the fake Indian said, "He's my kind of man," she was speaking with forked tongue. That's always her plan. Her type of guy sports a bow tie and has never set foot inside a Santa can.
0: Well put, Limerick guy. 207 says, "I drive by a couple of Jackson for governor signs on my daily commute. Have they just been around even since he lost the primary for governor? Now he's running for senator. So much for the sore loser law."
2: In the Scooby-Doo version, when they took the mask off of Pablo Pledschobar, it was really just Lamar Cook.
0: And I'm sure Pablo Escobar could have passed the state police background check, just like Lamar Cook did.
3: And now C-SPAN 2 returns to the town hall with Elizabeth Warren.
4: "Senator Warren, what do you think about Democrat Congressman Jimmy Gomez, who is under investigation for sexual misconduct with a staffer?"
5: "That's my kind of man."
0: Yeah, he says these were consensual relations that he had outside of marriage. The two lawyers for the woman that that he attacked, allegedly, say they're going to prove otherwise.
6: "That was your last chump line message. Thank you for calling Howie Carr, you chump."
0: All right, that's it for the Chump Line today. 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
7: "What's the matter, Vindman? They wouldn't rig an election for you?"
0: Yeah, Trump posted on Truth Social. He was so happy last night when Vindman lost. What do you call him? A total sleazebag. That's an understatement, if anything. I'm Howie Carr.
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10: 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The brand is hot.
11: Can you believe summer's almost over?
12: Don't remind me.
11: Next comes school, cold weather,
12: football.
11: Yeah, go Pats.
12: And a governor's race.
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11: Sounds like the real deal.
12: He is. And he's the only Republican who can defeat Mara Healey. But first, he has primary.
11: So why is Brian Shortsleeve attacking him?
12: Shortsleeve and the Beacon Hill insiders are afraid. Minogue won't play their games. He'll put people ahead of politicians.
11: That's what we need.
12: I'm voting for Mike Minogue in the Republican primary on September 1st.
11: Me too.
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14: I'm Christine Lisi. A massive injury hit for the Texans receiving room. Jaden Higgins will miss the entire 2026 NFL season with a torn ACL.

0: ACL sustained during yesterday's joint practice with the Raiders. Houston will now rely on its next batch of wideouts led by Xavier Hutchinson, Tank Dell, and Jalen Knoll. Dell and Knoll haven't practiced much throughout training camp this summer as they both work their way back from injuries. The Steelers will start second-year quarterback Will Howard in Saturday's preseason game against the Jets, with rookie fourth-round pick Drew Aller to follow. Neither Aaron Rodgers nor Mason Rudolph will play in Pittsburgh's second preseason game. As the Browns' starting quarterback decision looms, QB Shedeur Sanders says he's not feeling any pressure ahead of tomorrow's joint practice with the Bills and his start on Saturday versus Buffalo. Coach Todd Monken hasn't revealed a timeline for his decision whether Sanders or Deshaun Watson will be QB1. More good news for Shohei Ohtani. He said his knee feels pretty good after his most recent bullpen session. The LA star could begin throwing live batting practice soon. Ohtani hasn't pitched since July 3rd for the Dodgers as he's dealt with left knee inflammation. Despite what he did on the mound in his first 14 starts and his offensive performances, he's not the front runner for NL MVP. Cubs center fielder Pete Crow Armstrong is, says ESPN MLB reporter Jesse Rogers.
1: He's just DHing. While the other guy is playing gold glove center field, he's stealing more than 30 bases, and he's equaling everything Ohtani is doing at the plate. Now, if Ohtani set out the first half from pitching, was pitching now, I think it'd be a different story, right? But 14 games he appeared in on the mound is a little bit of a distant memory.
0: Jesse Rogers on ESPN Radio's Unsportsmanlike. WNBA MVP, 8-time All-WNBA selection, and 11-time WNBA All-Star Nneka Ogwumike announced she'll retire at the end of this season.
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8: 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Jared, what's the poll question? What are the results thus far?
9: Today's poll question, which you can vote in at HowieCarrShow.com, is: in a perfect world, what would happen to Lindsey Clancy? Death penalty, life in prison, mental institution, or...
8: mental institution.
9: 53% of the audience says mental institution. 23% say the death penalty, 18% for life in prison, 6% for acquitted.
8: All right. Let's catch up on some illegal aliens in the news. Starting in North Carolina, I don't have sound on this one. An illegal alien released into the U.S. by Joe Biden is now accused of killing 51-year-old James Bagley III in a fatal hit-and-run crash in Silva, North Carolina. Mauricio Jose Alberto Sarmiento of Honduras. Felony hit-and-run, no liability insurance, driving with a revoked license, speeding, and failure to reduce speed. The Bagley was a pedestrian. And that was it. He came across, Biden invited him to come in October of 2021, And

0: There it is. He said ICE agents have launched a detainer against Sarmiento, seeking custody of him if he is released from Jackson County Jail at any time. I have a feeling that ICE detainer will be honored. Cut 31.
1: Shooting into a home while someone was inside. It happened Thursday at a home in the East Limestone community. No one inside was hurt. Limestone County deputies eventually tracked down Juan Diego Sanchez Mendez in Birmingham Friday and arrested him. He's now charged with shooting into an occupied dwelling. He's also being held without bond on an ICE detainer.
0: It's the darndest thing. They always put that in at the very, very last. Someone today was 2 minutes and 40 seconds, and they waited until the last 2 seconds to put it in. Cut 4.
2: Police say a 46-year-old Rosalina Lopez attacked the guard with a metal rake before trying to run off. Fox 4's Peyton Yeager spoke with a witness who helped police. Peyton.
3: Stephen, Heather, and the security guard tonight is still in critical condition at a Dallas hospital. A serious lacerations to his head, and according to police, a large loss of blood.
0: That's the illegal alien. It went on for 2 minutes, and then it's at the very end they have it. That's in Dallas. Across the state in Houston, cut 5.
4: As to how long he was in this country. This murder occurred in a community of immigrants. Some were documented, some at this time were not documented. That included this defendant as well as the victim.
5: Did he live there in the community?
4: Yes, this was a residence that up until that night, the two of them had shared. Yeah.
5: You say it was a community of immigrants. Can you be more specific?
4: So this community in Telford, folks in the community were Spanish-speaking. Some came from one country or another. In this case, the victim was originally from Guatemala. This defendant was from Honduras.
5: Did he have a job here, ma'am?
4: At the time of the offense, he was unemployed, as far as we know.
0: He was on parole. They just waved him in, the Biden administration. Just go in and commit crimes, go on welfare, kill people, whatever. Do whatever you want. Just be sure to vote Democrat.
6: Everything free in America.
0: Phil, you're next with Howie Carr. Go ahead, Phil.
7: Hey Howie, have you mentioned that it's the 50-year anniversary of Mandate 595 when Governor Charlie Baker mandated that the executive branch take the COVID-19 shot, resulted in a number of state troopers resigning, being forced to leave, dishonorably discharged, all the people in the DOC that had to leave, a lot of people lost careers, taxpayers lost trained employees. Has that been mentioned today?
0: No, I didn't mention. I mentioned in my column that you guys are one of the groups that that Mike Minogue should be reaching out to. You know, even if it's just targeting you in social media. I mean, you guys are one of these hate, quote unquote, hate groups, as they used to say. But I mean, Mara Healey has never done anything for you. I mean, you know, Charlie Baker was the one who had committed the initial injustice crime against you, but Mara Healey has never corrected it, has she?
7: No, sir. No, she's not addressed it at all. No regrets on the decision I made, but I wonder about the future for my kids and what the precedent set for the future would mean.
0: It's just really bad, and again, it's... As more and more comes out, we see how corrupt the entire process was. Follow the Science was a complete scam. Probably the biggest disaster in American history. I'm Howie Carr. 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

0: Outdoors. Toby Leary will be on hand answering all of your gun-related questions, so come early and shoot at the range and take a look at all that Cape Gun Works has to offer, including their training courses and range memberships. Come to the live remote of the Howie Carr Show Friday, August 21st from 3 to 6 p.m. at Cape Gun Works, 96 Airport Road, Hyannis.
1: Fox News, I'm John Saucier. President Trump says U.S. and Canada have reached what he calls a very fair deal after he stopped 50% tariffs against Canada from going into effect last night.
2: Farmers have been hurt very badly by Canada, and they won't be paying any tariffs anymore. And we may bring some of the tariffs down to a level where other countries are, because Canada was paying a higher tariff.
1: Canadian Prime Minister Mark Carney says the deal would give his country's businesses greater certainty. Control of Congress hanging in the balance, only a few states left to hold their primary elections, including Massachusetts. The mayor of Boston, Michelle Wu, says her city's getting ready for when the polls open in 2 weeks.
3: As we approach the primaries, we're working to ensure that every Boston voter can participate competently, safely, freely in our democracy.
1: And one of Massachusetts' Senate seats is up for grabs this year. The incumbent Senator Ed Markey is facing off against Representative Seth Moulton for that Democratic nomination. 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
1: A couple scattered showers or storms are still possible this evening, but most of us are staying dry with mostly cloudy skies and comfortable temperatures in the mid and upper 70s. Overnight, the clouds and few leftover showers will clear up, giving us a nice, partly to mostly sunny morning with refreshing temperatures in the 50s. Then we'll see clouds return through the day, but we do stay nice and dry with comfortable temperatures again in the mid and upper 70s. I'm Channel 3 First Alert meteorologist Allison Black.
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4: Live from the Byrna Less Lethal Pistol Studio, it's Howie Carr.
5: 844-500-4242. 844-500-4242. You know, there's just so much stuff here that we haven't gotten to about this Angie Nixon woman. No relation to Richard Milhouse Nixon. She's from Jacksonville. And, you know, she wants no aid, no money, no assistance to Israel, probably our greatest military ally in the world now that Europe has collapsed. And she doesn't want she doesn't want any borders, and she also wants Medicare for all. Now again, there's so many parts of the DSA platform that perplex me, and one of them is, didn't we pass Obamacare? I mean, I thought Obamacare was going to make everything wonderful in the healthcare system. You know, I mean, and plus, if you like your health care plan, you can keep your health care plan. If you like your doctor, you can keep your doctor. And it's going to save, it saved everybody money, remember? We were sure it would save everybody money. So now they're saying they have to have something else called Medicare for All. And Medicare for All, Medicare doesn't cover everything, by the way. But we're going to have Medicare for All, and it's being promoted by not only Angie Nixon, but also the Egyptian, Abdul Rahman al-Sayed, whatever his name is. And his wife, who's a psychiatrist, refuses to take Medicare and Medicaid patients, even though he supports Medicaid for all. But State Rep. Angie Nixon is also, and she was bragging about Medicare for all last night after she defeated the sinister fourth national from the Ukraine, Alex Vindman. Cut 11.
6: We showed the world what organized people can accomplish. And we showed the world what people of Florida are all about. Medicare for all.
5: Real affordable housing. That means, as the earlier caller said, it's not low-income housing, it's no-income housing. And there was just a lengthy piece on, I think, the City Journal about Head Start has never worked. Head Start has never accomplished anything other than providing jobs for a few unemployable Angie Nixon-type people. 844-500-4242. Here's our James Tallarico. James Tallarico, his golden oldie of the past from social media, talking about what would happen if he were in the same room with Michelle Obama. Cut 24.
3: I think I would embarrass myself and my family if I ever was in the same room as

0: And I think I could hold myself together a little bit better if I was in the room with Senator Harris, and it wouldn't be such a fanboy. So
1: there's so many reasons to vote against them. So many reasons to vote against James Talaferico. All right, 844-500-4242. Joining us now is Michael King from the Mass Family Institute. We have the Mass Family Institute on for one segment every month just to talk about the issues of the day. And obviously the issue of the day, it's a pro-family group trying to uphold some kind of traditional family values in the Commonwealth of Massachusetts despite the demonic presence. Can I go so far as to say that? I think I can after what happened last week at the bill signing. And joining us now is Michael King from the Mass Family Institute. And obviously the only thing we're going to discuss today is the infanticide bill. Michael King, thanks for being with us here on the Howie Carr Show.
2: Yeah, thanks, Howie. Always a pleasure to be with you.
1: So tell people where they can reach out to see what the Mass Family Institute is all about and what you're doing.
2: Yeah, you can reach us online, mafamily.org, mafamily.org, and you can Google us, Massachusetts Family Institute.
1: Okay, well, let's talk about what happened last week. First of all, they didn't have a roll call vote on this, correct?
2: Well, I mean, there was a roll call vote where I think it was, 119 voted for it, and something like 33 or something voted against it, you know, the House bill. I think in the Senate, it was, I'm actually not quite sure what went down in terms of how they voted, because it was definitely confusing to me and did not seem to be orthodox.
1: So they had a there've been interviews that with some of the Democrats who voted against it. If it was 119-33, then apparently about 8 out of the 135 Democrats found this bill to be an abomination. Only 8.
2: Yeah, right. And you would think that, you know, I mean, are those 8 just voting that way because, you know, they're in districts where there really should be a Republican there because it's more conservative, and they're just trying to show, you know, as we this fall we have the state rep elections, of course, right? So you wonder how much of that is a political vote.
1: Right. But most of them are unopposed, sadly. You know, that's the problem.
2: Yeah, and I couldn't agree more with you. And I will say, Howie, that there are a ton of candidates running as write-ins. Now, that's, you know, it's more long shot, but, you know, you only need 150 votes on primary day
1: to get on the ballot. November ballot. Yeah.
2: Yeah. So, you know, I've definitely been encouraged by that. And, look, I mean, I'll tell you a story that I hope will encourage your audience. I got a call probably in the past couple of weeks, guy out in Western Mass, and, you know, he's a father, he's an engineer, got kids, you know, super busy, but he said to me, look, enough is enough. I'm throwing my hat in the ring. You know, I've thought about running for a long, long time, but this issue on the abortion issue put me over the top, so let's do this.
1: Well, it's become a national issue. I mean, people just saw the cheering and clapping and the craziness
2: right
1: behind her, and it was just beyond the pale, even by Massachusetts standards, and nobody can believe it. And also, as some of the callers have pointed out, I mean, here you have a situation in federal court. I'm sure it's everywhere, but there's one case that's pretty well known, the Sandra Birchmore murder case. You know, pregnant woman killed in Canton, murdered in Canton, allegedly by her cop boyfriend, and he's being charged with 2 counts of murders because she was, it wasn't even like a third trimester. She was about, like, you know, 5 to 10 weeks pregnant, and it's 2 counts of murder. So it's murder if you get killed, if you get strangled by your cop boyfriend in Canton, allegedly, but it's not murder if the fetus is

0: is full term, 9 months viable, and they just decide to kill it in a hospital in Boston.
1: Well, yeah, I mean, it just doesn't make, I mean, it's completely hypocritical, right? And, you know, you're absolutely right. I mean, this is, I think that we're seeing on this issue, and I know, you know, a lot of people running for office don't make this life issue part of their campaign, but, you know, I'm hearing from people that are out there, you know, knocking on doors and things like that, and they're saying, look, I'm knocking on doors of Democrats, and they're saying this is just way too far. You know, we already had, as you know, Howie, we had the Roe Act pass a handful of years ago that already allowed for infanticide. And then to just go this extra distance is, you know, some people are just wondering, why in the world? You already had the most, some of the most radical abortion laws on the books. You know, why in the world would you go this far? It is. I mean, there's, the only way you can describe it is evil.
0: Well, I think it's, you know, it's more pandering than anything else. I mean, Mara Healey can't run on a record because it's just so right. abysmal, right? So she's got to run on, you know, Trump and tying Mike Minogue to Trump and saying he's pro-life and, you know, maybe trying to, you know, tie up his company and accuse him of, you know, being corrupt, which I think is nonsense. But that's all it is. Because and what this provides for, you know, you could have gotten this horrible abomination done even before this bill was signed into law. But this is just making it easier. And this is like defendants, criminal defendants, judge shop. Right. So now if you don't want to have the kid, you just physician shop. Right. That's all it is.
1: That's right. I mean, this eliminates all the limits allowing the killing of viable babies for any reason or no reason at all. I mean, this is just craziness. And if you know, look, I mean, I was looking at an article in the Boston Post that mentioned, you know, the title was Brian Shortsleeve sides with Mara Healey, backs new law with no gestational limit on elective abortions. You know, even within the Republican Party, we need to understand, like, who really is pro-life in the Republican Party? And, you know, what is the definition when you say you're pro-life? Or you know, it's craziness. It's craziness that anybody that would consider themselves to be a Republican would say, I would support this kind of law. It just doesn't make any sense to me.
0: Yeah, and you know, we all understand who follow politics that, you know, a Republican governor is up against it. He can say he's going to veto something and they're going to override it because they have super majorities.
1: Right.
0: The Republicans aren't even close to being able to stand up a veto.
1: Right.
0: But sometimes you just have to make a stand and veto something. And if ever there's a case for saying I would veto this I keep coming back to that word abomination.
1: Yeah.
0: If it came to my desk, this is the moment. You know, you want to pass it, then it's on you. But I not on my watch, as they say on the you know, on the yard signs.
1: You couldn't be more right. And I mean, did you see the Babylon Bee article that had the statue of what Moloch, you know, out there on the Boston Common? I actually got texts from people saying, "Is this true?" And they didn't realize it was the Babylon Bee, but they're like, "Is this true that they're putting a statue of Moloch right outside the State House?" And as much as it's a joke, it really, you know, presses the point that you might as well have a statue of Moloch right there outside of the State House, because this is where we have gotten to with the sanctity of life. And I mean, and calling it choice and whatever you want to call it, it's just beyond the pale. It's just horrible.
0: I think now they used to call it a women's health issue. Now the new phrase is reproductive liberty.
1: Yeah.
0: Liberty.
1: Liberty. Reproductive liberty. Oh man, it's crazy.
0: One of the texters wants, can you give us a quick update on the Rochester school bathroom issue? I think he was on to discuss it a number of weeks ago. Yeah, what is the latest?
1: I mean, it's still ongoing, you know, and I think, if I'm not mistaken, you know, federal dollars to the schools are in jeopardy, you know, to some extent regarding how the school decides on this, I guess, because obviously, you know, Trump has had some really good EOs on this.

0: I mean, you just saw, I don't know if you saw, the HHS came out this past week with, what was it, wolves in white. I don't know if you read that or not, how, what was it, the Cleveland Clinic and I think a clinic down in Texas that are doing gender surgery stuff, they're now having to put money into the other way to, you know, help kids that want to get out of this nonsense and be their biological person, right? So I think Cleveland might have spent $10 million or something, and Texas spent another $2 or $3 million. So it's good to see this going in the other direction regarding all the gender stuff.
1: Just insanity, and they're still making it an issue in the Senate race. You know that Moulton is not a potential candidate to replace anyone after he came out against trans women in women's sports.
0: I mean, it's an 80-20 issue, even in Massachusetts.
1: And I know.
0: This is what I don't get, but then I get, because look, Howie, in the municipal elections last spring, I'll tell you this quick story. There was the school committee election in Bourne, Massachusetts, okay? 6% of the Bourne residents voted in that election. 6%, okay?
1: Oh, God.
0: Now, so, and we can, but look, I mean, you can say like 6% of any town is going to think, you know, craziness on the gender issue, right? So you can't be upset with, you know, no one can be upset with how you're, if you're not, if only 6% of your town is voting, then you are to blame for a lot of the stuff that's happening, whether it's in Rochester or, I mean, Rochester is, as you know, Howie, is more of a conservative district
1: in
0: Massachusetts.
1: I know. A lot of this stuff's going on in conservative towns. Michael King from the Mass Family Institute, thanks for being with us. If you want to check out the Mass Family Institute, go to mafamily.org, mafamily.org. Maybe we'll have better news next month. I'm Howie Carr.
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1: 844-500-4242. To see you on Friday afternoon at Cape Gunworks from 3 to 6 p.m. That's in Hyannis. It's a great place, a great gun range. Check out the Burnas. Check out everything. It's at 96 Airport Road in Hyannis, Mass. We'll have pieces of the real taillight, red pieces of the taillight from Canton, Massachusetts. So much. Hope to see you there. 844-500-4242. Someone, a texter says, that does King have a list of the names of the people? I'd write in anyone's name against the incumbents. You know, this is a job for the Republican State Committee. It's not the job for the Howie Carr Show. You know, maybe we'll make a call and see if they can have a post a list of people who are running on stickers or write-ins to try to get on the ballot to get on the November official ballot against these entrenched Democrats. I mean, the reason why you have these terrible decisions being made by the state house and the establishment is because they have no competition. They don't have to worry. That's if they're not worried about being defeated, they can do whatever they want, whether it's knocking off the income tax off the referendum question or knocking off the rent control question or letting in all the illegal aliens and spending billions on them. They don't have to worry about anything. They need some competition. We've got to get rid of this one-party state. That's job one. See you tomorrow, everybody. I'm Howie Carr.
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6: Thank you for joining us. I'm Kiana Burks.
7: And I'm Darren Perrin. Right now at 6 is a homeless deterrent for the birds.
8: A new proposal to deal with homelessness in the capital city. I'm Calvin Cutler on the Channel 3 News with why some say that solution flies right over the problem.
9: Also tonight, the Creamery conflict.
6: Union members say they're not backing down in the legal battle against the dairy farmers of America. I'm Channel 3's Claire Jones, and coming up, we'll hear from them and how they're rallying the support of state leaders.
7: Plus, lilacs, lilies, and love.
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6: This just in, the dairy farmers of America.

0: asks a court to reverse its order halting the closure of the St. Albans Creamery.
1: Now, this comes just hours after Senator Bernie Sanders joined dairy workers on the picket line, calling for the DFA to reverse the plant's closure.
0: Our Claire Jones was there this afternoon with the union and Senator Sanders. She joins us live from the creamery now. Claire.
2: Good afternoon, Darren, Kiana. I did speak with a few of those workers who could lose their jobs. There's 80 total. And they told me that right now it's fairly eerie inside, with most operations already coming to a halt earlier this week. Now, they told me that even if they did get their jobs back right now, it would still take a while to get everything back up and running again, but that they're not backing down from this fight.
3: We want to work. We want to go back to work.
4: DFA workers like Ted Westover standing in solidarity Wednesday in front of the plant where, up until this week, they worked side by side.
3: I've been here 9 years. I'm in my late 50s. When I first started here, I viewed this as the last job I was ever going to need.
4: They were joined by Senator Bernie Sanders, just one of the state leaders expressing support for the union members.
5: My message today to DFA is do the right thing.
4: The union claims the closure is in direct retaliation to the nearly two-week strike that happened last September. But the company has reiterated to Channel 3 that the plant simply wasn't profitable enough to justify keeping it running. The idea now is Vermont milk that was going to the plant will be shipped out of state for processing. Additional transportation costs that area residents worry could have farmers footing the bill. Residents like John Cross, who says his father and grandfather both brought their farm's milk to this plant for decades.
6: I saw how hard it is to get through a day in a week sometimes, crop season, and then have to worry about where's my milk gonna go.
4: And Governor Scott also expressing concern for the state's dairy industry.
7: We need a distribution facility as well as a facility to deal with the milk here in Vermont on our own turf.
4: As the legal battle between DFA and the union representing these workers continues, union members making their stance clear.
8: If DFA thinks they can get away with this, they are picking a fight with the wrong workers, the wrong community, the wrong union, and the wrong state.
2: And there is a hearing tomorrow on the union's lawsuit. Of course, we'll bring you any information as it comes to light. Reporting in St. Albans, Claire Jones, Channel 3 News.
1: Claire Jones, thank you. The Scott administration taking different approaches in dealing with homelessness and quality of life issues.
0: While Governor Scott is defending his decision to send the Vermont State Police to Burlington, he's also deploying new technology to redirect people outside his office. Channel 3's Calvin Cutler is live in Montpelier with what the governor said today. Calvin.
9: Yeah, Kiana and Darren. Montpelier is the seat of power, but it too has issues with homelessness and housing as well. And that has sparked a new idea from state leaders.
1: Calvin, we will check back in with you in just a moment. Stand by. The Queen City cleanup expanding tonight with a new group tackling vandalism. Tonight, city officials will discuss the mission of the newly formed Graffiti Abatement Committee. They're teaming up with the nonprofit Paint Care, using recycled paint donations to cover graffiti with public art. The partnership came about after a large mural that was meant to cover up graffiti was vandalized. The public meeting is at 6 o'clock at Burlington City Hall.
0: Governor Phil Scott says he took advantage of Vermont's open primary system to encourage Republicans to vote in the Democratic primary last week. An open primary means anyone can pull a ballot from one of Vermont's three major parties and vote across party lines. Ahead of last week's primaries, Governor Phil Scott encouraged people to vote in the Democratic primary for state's attorney in Chittenden County, regardless of party. Scott says he did so since there was no Republican candidate, and the primary winner would likely go on to win in November.

0: I just know how people think. They didn't go to the further, the next step as to what that was going to mean when they did vote or not vote in this primary election, especially in Chittenden County.
1: Now, we don't know how many Republicans crossed over, but in the end, Scott's preferred candidate, Bram Kronickfeld, narrowly lost to incumbent state's attorney Sarah George. We also don't know whether GOP voters pulling Democratic ballots helped Amanda Janew to her close win over Ali Richards in the primary for governor. Some political observers have suggested that Scott prefers a run against the progressive Janew over the more moderate Richards.
2: Channel 3 Tower Cam in South Burlington showing us the sun just beaming down on Juniper Island in Lake Champlain tonight. And we've got several nice days and nights on tap, Jess.
3: Oh, yeah, it's a gorgeous time of year. I mean, the biggest thing we're talking about over the next week is, oh, there might be a shower here or a couple chances for thunderstorms. Yeah, but really, it's looking nice the next few days especially. The biggest thing you'll notice tomorrow, just an increase in clouds over the course of the day. We'll wake up to sunshine, and then on Friday, we see that sunshine coming right back after that brief round of clouds. Thursday afternoon, Saturday looking pleasant as well. So three great days aside from that uptick in clouds tomorrow. Temperatures pretty seasonable, upper 70s to low 80s for highs. And tonight, the vast majority of us enjoying a pleasant evening out there. We do have this one batch of showers that's been skirting the Canadian border, currently moving into Newport and moving toward communities like Derby, Brownington. Eventually, this will likely skirt off into Essex County and then into Coos County as well. So just tracking a couple of these leftover isolated pockets of showers in northern Vermont this evening. The rest of us clearing out overnight. Likely seeing some areas of patchy fog developing into tomorrow morning, but then we do see a nicer start to the day ahead of some afternoon clouds. We'll walk you through the rest of the rain chances this week. There aren't very many, but you'll want to pay attention to the weekend ahead.
2: All right, Jess, thank you. Now to that new plan to tackle homelessness by the Scott administration.
1: Yes, the governor deploying new technology to redirect people outside his office. Channel 3's Calvin Cutler live in Montpelier with what the governor said today. Calvin.
4: Yeah, hey, good evening. As we were saying, Montpelier is the seat of power here in the state of Vermont, but it too, like other cities, struggles with housing and homelessness. And that has sparked a new idea from Governor Phil Scott. That's a wrap for Vermont State Police patrols in the Queen City. Troopers spent the past several weeks walking the beat in the downtown core. Governor Phil Scott says it was mostly to provide a sense of comfort for businesses and visitors.
0: Working in tandem with the law enforcement in Burlington.
4: The overtime shifts paid out of Vermont's general fund. Scott concedes Burlington is the economic powerhouse of Vermont, of which its success depends, and having a good national reputation.
0: It really does have a negative effect when we have the unsafe nature of our largest city that's being promoted nationally. That has an effect on our economy as well.
4: While the Scott administration has used police to address the quality of life issues in Burlington, they're turning to a new solution to address it on the governor's doorstep in Montpelier.
5: In an effort to not have folks behave in a way that we don't want them in public spaces that are used by many.
4: Over the span of several weeks, the state has installed bird noise devices in front of the historic pavilion building in the Capitol complex, trying to deter people from gathering on the porch, preventing issues like fights, leftover needles, defecation, and even a fire. Portable toilets and signs asking for people not to gather didn't do the trick. So the new bird box makes squawking noises between 11 p.m. and 4 a.m. to deter gathering.
0: You know, the other solution would be to make arrests, and that's not what we're trying to do.
4: Homeless providers in town say it flies in the face of a solution. What does the installation of these bird sounds mean for you here at Another Way?
6: I'm sorry, but it's just sort of an absurd response to a systemic issue that started at the sixth floor at the pavilion.
4: Ken Russell with the local day shelter says the bird noise is just pecking at the problem and pushes it elsewhere.
6: It leaves it to the municipalities, the cities and the towns, our public safety folks and all our service providers to pick up the slack.
4: Burlington, Montpelier and other cities grappling with homelessness. Now, in just a few weeks, the weather here in Montpelier and elsewhere will once again be turning cold. And

0: That has shelter providers telling me that they are once again scrambling to find enough beds and shelter for people in central Vermont and in other parts of the state. Reporting live in Montpelier, Calvin Cutler, Channel 3 News.
1: Calvin Cutler, thank you. The Trump administration says it's making progress on a trade deal with Canada as both countries try to ease the tariff tensions.
2: Now, and this comes as the administration's negotiations with Iran remain stalled. Natalie Brand gives us the details.
3: You'll never see a crack in this granite.
4: Showing off construction of a new White House helipad Wednesday, President Trump touted a trade deal in the works with Canada.
3: It's good for everybody, but our farmers are going to be thrilled. Our manufacturers are going to be thrilled.
4: The president earlier announced a pause in the 50% tariffs he threatened on billions of dollars worth of Canadian goods that were set to take effect overnight. Canadian officials say progress has been made, but key work remains.
5: We needed to protect supply management. We needed to ensure that the supply management regime remained entirely intact. And I'm confident that that's the case.
4: The possible breakthrough with Canada comes as negotiations with Iran remain stalled. President Trump today saying maybe talks could resume at some point.
3: Look, it's very simple. They have to get rid of completely. They have to get rid of no nuclear weapons.
4: Denuclearizing North Korea was a focus for Trump during his first administration, meeting with leader Kim Jong-un three times. Trump announced today the two plan to meet again this year. H.R. McMaster served as a national security advisor during Trump's first term.
6: What Kim Jong-un will want is he will want the United States to get off the Korean Peninsula. He will appeal to President Trump's sense of aggrievement that South Korea hasn't treated him very well.
4: This week, President Trump ordered the Pentagon to scale back participation in joint military drills with ally South Korea, calling them a hostile signal to North Korea. Natalie Brand, CBS News, The White House.
1: Here in our region, President Trump's tariff timeout. Good news for businesses in the North Country. The North Country Chamber of Commerce says the ongoing tariff tit for tat created a groundswell of uncertainty in the North Country's manufacturing hub. The chamber's president says interest from Quebec-based businesses is at an all-time high, but that tariffs are stalling them from moving into the area.
7: They want to wait for certainty. They want to know what the final tariff relationship is going to be so they can calculate the balance of that and figure out, will they proceed in the U.S.?
1: Canada's Prime Minister Mark Carney says the three-day pause will allow for further trade negotiations. Again, we still don't know what's in that deal. Still ahead on the Channel 3 News at 6, why the U.S. Navy is making its way to Burlington's waterfront.
2: And next, the National Guard behind bars.
8: Signed up for the New York National Guard to staff a prison.
2: The price tag to keep military members in New York prisons.
1: Plus, colorful flowers on every corner of the property.
9: So many beautiful colors. George has planted every inch of the place. It looks good.
1: The spectacular spot in Vermont's own Marshfield is coming up.
10: And we're in for a pleasant night tonight. Anyone who is happening to see a shower right now, those taper off. The rest of us staying and becoming mainly clear. Areas of patchy fog into our fog-prone river valleys tomorrow morning. Temperatures in the mid to upper 50s. Starting out with a mix of clouds and sun, but you'll notice more clouds into the afternoon. Still a pleasant day overall with highs in the mid to upper 70s. Your full forecast, including what we're tracking for the weekend, is ahead.
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2: 3,000 New York National Guard members are still working at state prisons across the state.
3: That is according to the state's Department of Corrections. Seth Appleby with our sister station, WWNY, has the details.
4: When correction officers across the state went on strike in February of last year, the New York National Guard was deployed to state prisons to fill in.
5: Nobody signed up for the New York National Guard to staff a prison.
4: According to the New York National Guard's 2025 annual report released last month, more than 8,000 military forces personnel were mobilized during the strike. At its peak, more than 7,300 troops were on duty. State Senator Mark Walczyk says using the National Guard is unsustainable.
5: It was never the mission of New York's National Guard to fill in and do a bunch of state jobs. The governor has used them that way.
4: State Assemblyman Scott Gray's office says it's costing the state about $50 million a month to keep the Guard in prisons.
6: It's a very expensive model. This is not the way it's designed to run. So, and it still doesn't answer the systemic problems that we have in the facilities.
4: Although the strikes were declared over in March of last year, thousands of National Guard members have remained in prisons through a volunteer program, and union members of corrections officers say they're well needed.
7: More National Guard is really the only short-term solution. I agree we shouldn't be relying on it as a long-term. We need to really focus on our recruitment efforts.
4: Gray argues recruitment is down due to a few things.
6: So you really have to fix HALT. You really have to fix the contraband issue, and you really have to fix the quality of life issues. Those are three systemic problems to this thing.
4: Officials say for guardsmen remaining in prisons, a training program was set up to better prepare them. Seth Appleby, 7 News.
3: Seth, thank you. To clarify, state budget officials tell Channel 3 News they spent more than $535 million this fiscal year to fund the National Guard's presence in state prison. That boils down to about $10 million a week. The Department of Corrections adds they recruited roughly 660 corrections officers last year. That's about 22% of all workers who were fired by the state following last year's wildcat strikes.
2: A crowd gathers outside the St. Albans ICE office earlier today in support of a Ugandan man seeking asylum. It happened as Stephen Tendo went in for a routine check-in with immigration authorities. His team thought he might be detained, but less than 15 minutes after walking in, he came back out, welcomed by the cheering crowd. Tendo, a pastor and UVM Medical Center licensed nursing assistant, has been living in Vermont since 2021 under a stay of removal, which had delayed his deportation order. He's barred from working while he goes through the legal process, but Tendo says he's gotten overwhelming community support.
8: Vermonters have fed me, they have housed me, they've sent me back to school. They're incredible people.
9: And passionate about
2: Tendo was given 90 days before his next routine check-in.
3: Well, everyone is in the clear right now, unless you're in the Newport area.
10: Yeah, that's the one spot, and it's really coming down. You can see that right now on Skywatch 3 in Newport. There's that shower we were talking about. Some of us seeing some shower chances today, mainly north, and that's exactly what we've seen. This one batch of showers that's been skirting along the Canadian border for the last couple hours here, currently into Newport, moving into Morgan, Brownington, headed toward Avery's Gore. Island Pond might get clipped, and then eventually this has been holding together, so it likely moves in the direction of Canaan, Colebrook, Bloomfield, and Tecoas County. But the rest of us looking pretty good. And even the spots that have seen a few showers, those taper off and we see a quiet, clear, comfortable

0: night that gives us upper 50s to low 60s heading out the door tomorrow. Lows during the coldest part of the pre-dawn hours, mid 50s to upper 50s. Calm to start the day, but we will see more clouds into the afternoon. That gives us highs mid 70s to locally near 80 through the day for your Thursday. So here's how things shake out tomorrow. You're going to see some sunshine in the morning, but increasing clouds through the day as a system tries to clip southern Vermont, but the rain likely stays south. You might end up seeing an evening shower in far southern Vermont. So the further south you are, starting to turn more overcast into the afternoon. Further to the north, mostly cloudy. Could be some filtered sunshine at times, but this is midnight, Thursday night into Friday, and by then we've already cleared things back out. Clear for the rest of the night, and that does give us a cooler start to Friday morning as well, ahead of a nice Friday. So all things considered, pretty pleasant next few days, certainly looking dry through at least Saturday evening. Sunday, though, is the day to stay alert for some incoming wet weather in the form of some late day showers, thunderstorms. Can't rule out a couple on the stronger side, so if you have late day Sunday plans, keep that in mind. Monday, Tuesday, could see a few leftover showers. So here's how the weekend looks. Notice this system tries to lift north into Saturday. We'll have to keep an eye on it, but as of right now, should stay dry. Until Saturday night, Sunday morning, we could see a few showers. But the greater concern is later on Sunday into the afternoon and evening. That's when we could see those downpours, some of those thunderstorms moving through, and that is our best chance for more widespread shower and thunderstorm activity in this forecast. But that's really the main hiccup in what's otherwise a pretty pleasant and comfortable stretch of late August weather.
1: 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Coming up on the Channel 3 News at 6, a Vermont fire chief getting deployed.
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10: Blake Gendebien says he's a simple farmer, but he's a slippery Democrat politician. He voted for Kamala Harris and hit it. Now expects us to believe he'll work with President Trump. Kathy Hochul's backing him with tens of thousands, yet now he says he'll stand up to her. Gendebien attacks local workers, even our corrections officers. Anthony Constantino created 1,000 upstate jobs and funds his own campaign. Anthony Constantino for Congress. He's nobody's man but yours.
11: I'm Anthony Constantino, and I approve this message.
1: A Wilmington farm that dates back to the mid-1800s is getting a fresh start.
2: And as Adam Sullivan reports, the next generation is making it all possible.
3: The Adams Family Farm here in Wilmington is rich in history, but for the last 8 or so years, it has not been open to the public. But that's changing with help from the seventh generation.
12: No shit!
13: It's pretty cool to watch a herd of sheep run straight at you. That's part of the experience of a petting farm, which Olivia Adams is undertaking.
14: This place has been really important to people for a long time.
13: and it's always been home for her, though she left for a while to go to fashion school in L.A.
4: And I worked as a designer for about 5 years out there, and then COVID happened, and I was like, I don't think I want to do the city thing anymore.

0: Any chips?
1: Adams recently purchased the farm from the family with agritourism ambitions. Value-added products, along with crafts from local vendors, will be sold in the farm store. Pick your own pumpkins and a corn maze will attract visitors this fall. Short-term rentals are also in the business plan, allowing people to fully experience life on the farm.
0: It's not perfect. It's not always pretty. It can be dirty. You might get dirty, and that's okay. To come and be on this 100 acres and like experience something that's really real.
2: And one of the goals of this farm is to give people who don't necessarily have access to animals like this an up close and personal look.
1: Along with sheep, there are Highland cows, mini donkeys, chickens, and rabbits. Pigs are on the way. A year-round petting barn is also in the cards.
0: I feel so fortunate to be able to take over the seventh generation family farm. That is just such an unheard of opportunity.
1: Her grandparents ran it as a dairy farm until they eventually sold the herd in the mid-1980s. Her parents transitioned into an agritourism operation in the 1990s, but that ended several years ago. Adams says she looks forward to once again sharing the farm with others.
0: I think having the opportunity to bring it to life again is a dream.
2: A grand reopening celebration is taking place here Labor Day weekend with live music, bouncy houses for the kids, tractors and trucks to interact with, and of course, the animals. Reporting from Wilmington, Adam Sullivan, Channel 3 News.
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4: Well, I could do this all day, strolling through the fields of flowers, but we've got a story to tell about the Vermont Flower Farm and the unusual discovery that happened here and how gardening saved the owner's life. Don't miss it, coming up.
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4: Unionized dairy workers joined by Vermont Senator Bernie Sanders rallying against what they call strike retaliation from the Dairy Farmers of America. On Monday, a judge granted a temporary restraining order to halt the closure of the St. Albans Creek.

0: Creamery. That after the union representing its workers accused the DFA of closing the plant to punish employees for striking last fall. The DFA says that's not true and the decision was simply financial.
1: President Trump halting his 50% tariff on Canadian goods at the 11th hour. The decision hints at a future

0: including Burlington, the state's financial hub.
1: And we're in for a pretty comfortable stretch of days. You'll notice it becoming even more so comfortable over the next couple into Friday, Saturday, briefly muggier through late Sunday, but by Monday afternoon and next week, it's right back to the comfortable conditions. We have another look at what to expect with your First Alert forecast ahead.
0: Jess, thank you. Vermont's own Marshfield is just about 15 miles from the capital city of Montpelier.
2: It's an easy drive along Route 2 along the Winooski River for much of it, and it's a pretty stretch of road. Just about 1,600 people live in the Washington County town.
0: Including a couple making it even prettier.
3: There's so much to see.
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4: Tall flowers make a small piece look bigger if you know how to plant it.
0: And George and Gail Africa do.
3: A lot of work, but it's worth it.
0: They're the gardeners and owners of the farm, a business they started about 40 years ago.
3: There's so many beautiful colors. George has planted every inch of the place. It looks good. And he started another new garden when I'm like, huh, isn't enough enough? But I guess not.
0: He just got going on an all-native Vermont section. Their business first sprouted in Shelburne in 1983. In fact, they were the first people to ever sell flowers at the Burlington Farmers Market.
4: Everybody else had vegetables.
0: Then the business really started growing. So they pulled up their plants, packed their bags, and moved to Marshfield, where they put down roots and had more room. 4 acres, George fondly shows off.
5: We sell more hydrangeas probably than anybody in Vermont.
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3: All people can compare colors.
4: But I love the people. It's like a big family. I mean, you know about the kids, where they went to school, the name of the dog.
0: The prime location right off Route 2 not only attracts customers and visitors just strolling about, but it's also loved by the insects, as you can see by all these busy bees here on this cup flower. And it was actually here that a bee that was thought to be extinct was rediscovered.
4: So they're little guys like this.
0: First spotted by a photographer, then trapped and verified by a national bee expert.
4: The guy went crazy saying this thing has not been seen for 50 years.
0: But George says it's not all roses these days. In general, the number of bees he sees is way down. Monarch butterflies too.
4: That tells you that things aren't going in the right direction.
0: He fears a loss of habitat, flooding, and pesticides could be the problems.
5: One of the best pollinator plants going, this right here.
0: The Vermont Flower Farm avoids chemicals to help their insect friends.
4: Sometimes it's good news and sometimes it's not so good news, but it's good to study and keep it going as best you can.
0: The couple hopes the farm keeps going, but at 71 and 78, they're ready for a break. Do you still love it?
3: Yes. I do. I'm getting ready to hopefully retire at some point. If someone wants to be a flower farm, the place is for sale.
0: But they're adamant the land remains agricultural. George says neighboring farmers taught his family to grow food and flowers when he was a kid. Food they needed.
4: And it worked. I'm still here. Agriculture saved my life, and I want to keep it going.
0: But with no buyer and the season in the final stretch, they're already making perennial plans.
3: In fact, we'll start planting now in pots, daylilies for next year.
0: So that you can swing by the farm in Vermont's own Marshfield to experience the power of flower.
4: Well, it's a therapy for me, but it's a therapy for everybody that does it also.
0: That flower therapy came in handy for George, who worked in state government, including corrections, for decades. The couple also donates their plants and time to help with community garden projects in Vermont. Next week, we take you to Vermont's own Waterbury, a town that found itself underwater 15 years ago during Irene and 100 years ago

0: during the flood of 27. See how those disasters transformed the community.
1: Brattleboro's fire chief is being deployed. Fire Chief Jay Simons is taking a leave of absence from the department to fulfill his military obligations. He says, quote, "While I am humbled by the opportunity to serve our nation during this deployment, I leave knowing the fire department and emergency management organization will continue to be guided by dedicated professionals committed to this community." Peter Lynch will serve as interim fire chief and emergency management director.
0: You can expect a heavy military presence on Burlington's waterfront starting Monday. Not to worry, the U.S. Navy is bringing Navy Week to Burlington for the first time ever. It's your chance to meet sailors, see military traditions up close, and to learn more about a branch of the military that operates thousands of miles away and sometimes underwater. Vermont has a rich naval history. Key battles were fought on Lake Champlain, and it's the birthplace of the U.S. Navy.
2: Some of the actions that were carried out on its waters were instrumental to the eventual birth of our nation and then the defense of that nation.
0: That history will be shared during Navy Week, and we've got a link to all the activities, including Navy boat demos, tours, and more. That's in this story on WCAX.com and on our app. And the Lieutenant Commander joins me on You Can Quote Me Sunday morning at 11:30 for an update on the USS Vermont, a submarine that we first showed you that's now deployed.
1: Environmental groups in the Adirondacks doubled down on attempts to shut down a local private military contractor. Protect the Adirondacks has tried multiple times this year to strip Unconventional Concepts CEO Michael Hopmeyer of his permit to plan military training exercises on his property in the Adirondack Park. He claims the exercises benefit national security. But Protect the Adirondacks' executive director says Hopmeyer has not followed the Adirondack Park Agency's rules and procedures for the public hearing process. She says that includes not filing pretrial testimony for his proposal to fire a howitzer cannon.
3: It just seems like the applicant doesn't want to be part of this process. They're not taking it seriously, and they are not wanting the scrutiny that comes with the hearing, but that's really an important piece of how you get through the agency's process.
1: Neighbors have complained of loud noise, and environmental advocates worry about the exercise's impact on nearby habitats. Hopmeyer complains that environmental groups demand access to his property at any given time without a warrant. A judge is now reviewing the nonprofit's request. Hopmeyer has until August 28th to respond. His howitzer hearing is still scheduled for late October.
0: A young person airlifted to the hospital after an e-bike and car collide in Wethersfield. Police say the kid had serious injuries, but was awake and stable, thankfully, by this afternoon. Police are now trying to figure out what happened. They say the driver of the car is cooperating with their investigation. If you saw that crash, give the PD a call. Still ahead, vaccine recommendations from the state as your kids head back to school.
1: Plus, what Vermont rocker Grace Potter is telling Channel 3 News about her upcoming Grand Point North Festival. Stay with us.
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10: Jess, I like this forecast a lot.
11: Me too. It's a good time of year. I mean, it's usually a pretty consistent time of year, and that's what we have for the next, really, 10 plus days here. If you look at the temperature forecast, a lot of upper 70s to low 80s. If you're outside the broader valleys, 70s, pretty comfortable. So are the overnights for the most part. We have a lot of mid 50s to upper 50s, slightly muggier into Sunday, Monday, and you'll see that reflected in our low temperatures here. But then look what happens into next week and beyond. We're going to keep things still mid 70s to low 80s. And while there are a few days in the forecast that come with a chance for a stray shower, some thunderstorms, or some increase in clouds, it's really a nice stretch of weather ahead. Tomorrow, you'll wake up to more sunshine than we have in the afternoon, increasing clouds through the day. But then we clear things out in the evening, and that gives us a crisp start to Friday morning. We'll see refreshing lows in the low to mid 50s, and you'll notice even some mid to upper 40s in some of our cool spots across northern Vermont, New Hampshire, and the Adirondacks. The weekend is looking pretty good too, at least into Saturday afternoon. Now, Saturday night, we can't rule out a few showers. And by Sunday, I would say out of the entire next 7 days, that's the one to stay alert for the chance for some late day downpours and thunderstorms moving through. And we can't rule out a few of those being on the stronger side. So I'd say later on in the day on Sunday, if you have plans to be outdoors, keep a close eye on the forecast. Into early next week, can't rule out some leftover showers into Monday or even Tuesday, but they don't look constant. More scattered to isolated in nature, temperatures in the 70s.
10: 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Next, the shots your kids need before they head back to class. 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
12: 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Channel 3's Cassie Lathrop tells you what they are.
13: With back-to-school just a few days away, it's the perfect time to make sure your students' vaccines are up to date. Many families have questions about what vaccines your child's need and why experts recommend immunization. I got answers.
14: School supplies, a nutritious lunch, and proper immunization. Must have for your child's return to class. The Vermont Department of Health requires these 9 vaccines. Dr. Patrick Passarelli, a pediatric infectious disease physician at Dartmouth Health, says many parents want to know what happens to their child's body when they get a shot.
15: What they do is they introduce a tiny part of a microorganism, so usually a virus or a bacteria, to our body's immune system to train it to be able to fight off that pathogen in the future when the body is encountered with that pathogen.
14: He says the goal is to get the immune system to recognize a virus or bacteria so it knows how to respond. That can bring on a few short-term side effects.
15: The day after I get my yearly flu vaccine, I always have a little bit of a tough day. I'm a little tired, a little achy, but I know that's my body's immune system ramping up and learning how to fight off flu in case I encounter it.
14: While vaccines work to fight off future infections, Dr. Passarelli says one common misconception is that vaccines completely stop a child from getting sick.
15: The flu vaccine doesn't prevent actual infection very well, but what it does do is prevent the life-threatening complications of infection.
14: Data from the Center for Disease Control shows several hundred children die from the flu annually, and 90% of them are unvaccinated. That's why Dr. Passarelli says it's critical for your kids to stay up to date on vaccines.
15: When people start to space out their vaccinations, it risks getting infected with the exact things we're trying to prevent before you can get in for the next vaccine. So I always encourage people to kind of stick to the regular schedule as much as they can.
14: If you find your child behind on vaccines, don't worry. You can always schedule catch-up vaccines. Dr. Passarelli says if you have any other questions about immunization, to contact your child's pediatrician. You can also find more helpful links about vaccines under this story on the WCAX website. Cassie Lathrop, Channel 3 News.
16: All right, coming up in sports, we'll check in with UVM men's soccer ahead of Thursday's season opener. That's next.
17: 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Back to college for him. 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
15: It is the dawning of a new era for UVM men's soccer as Adrien Dubois' squad prepares to open the regular season Thursday night at Virtue Field. The Cats getting their last bits of preparation in. George Mason coming to town tomorrow. Vermont with a pair of preseason exhibitions under their belt. Those were both 2-0 wins over Central Connecticut and Yale. Coaches and players alike say those were a good sign, but there is still plenty to work on as the 13th-ranked Catamounts start playing the games that count. Now, there is certainly a lot of interest from the outside, seeing whether Vermont can maintain the level that they have carried for the last five seasons under Rob Dow. But new head coach Adrien Dubois is confident that the culture was already in place and that will help a new crop of talent compete right away.
16: I love our leadership. I think the likes of Nash, David, Hersig, our team captains, have been rock solid. The culture they're building, the competitiveness within the team, within the training sessions, has been unbelievable. So I want to thank them. And then second is just we're going to have a good year. We're going to have a really good year. Obviously, we need to be faced with a little bit of adversity, which is going to be tomorrow. We need to be faced against a really good team, which is going to be tomorrow. But I'm really confident in this group, and these guys are chomping at the bit to get a really good game on Thursday.
15: Now, while players from all over the world are representing Vermont on that UVM men's soccer team this year, one Vermonter has just gotten back to the States after representing Argentina. Shelburne native Greta White is a member of the Argentinian women's national lacrosse team that competed at the World Lacrosse Women's Championship over in Tokyo. Now, White's mother is a native of Argentina who arrived in Vermont in the early 2000s. Greta says it was a pretty easy process when she first got involved with the team as a teenager. Even though she's only 20 now, this was White's second trip to Worlds

0: and she and her team thrived. Greta was the fifth leading scorer in that entire tournament and helped Argentina leapfrog from a 26th place finish 4 years ago all the way up to ninth this year. It's an encouraging sign of growth as White hopes her team can earn one of the five spots available to them as lacrosse returns to the Olympic program in Los Angeles 2 years from now.
1: I was very, very proud of our team. I think an unspoken and spoken goal, I would say, for us was getting top 10. We definitely saw ourselves as the underdog. We had some really gritty games, one against Ireland and another game against the Philippines, which went to overtime. Everyone gave it their 100% all in those last couple of games, and everyone was really excited.
0: Now you can see that full story on Greta up on the website. On Thursday, in addition to that UVM men's soccer game, we've also got the Governor's Cup at Thunder Road. NASCAR drivers Brad Keselowski and Ryan Preece will be on hand, with the latter racing for his shot at the Governor's Cup. With sports, I'm Jack Fitzsimmons.
2: Well, a pleasant night ahead tonight, refreshing. Some areas of fog in the fog-prone valleys tomorrow morning. You'll see more sun in the morning with increasing clouds into the afternoon. Nice days for Friday, Saturday. System coming in Saturday night into Sunday, but the best chance for rain looks to be Sunday afternoon and evening with some showers and storms.
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5: Darren, Kiana, thank you. Coming up, we have a lot of things that might interest you. We're getting to know the Dancing with the Burlington Stars Team 4. We're hearing from Grace Potter about the upcoming Grand Point North Music Festival. And we're heading to the Vermont Country Store in Weston to hear about the community celebration it's planning for September. 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
1: So when you get to the corner of Smith and Orchard, you're going to want to take a
2: you
1: left.
2: You are not going to
1: Then what you're
2: going
1: to do is turn onto Marcy
2: and Brett just broke up.
1: And go past
2: and
1: the first three lights
2: happy
1: and then take
2: it.
1: The next left.
2: I don't really
1: then
2: think
1: five
2: she's
1: more
2: happy,
1: blocks,
2: but
1: and you should be
2: who
1: there.
2: Who am I to judge, right?
1: Park
2: anyway,
1: on the right.
2: That's
1: I'll
2: what
1: see
2: I
1: you
2: heard
1: later
2: last
1: tonight.
2: Night.
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1: General Manager Irina Paplakanovich says that they have about 20 unique specimens of jellyfish. Dave Packer, ABC News.
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6: A couple scattered showers or storms are still possible this evening, but most of us are staying dry with mostly cloudy skies and comfortable temperatures in the mid and upper 70s. Overnight, the clouds and few leftover showers will clear up, giving us a nice, partly to mostly sunny morning with refreshing temperatures in the 50s. Then we'll see clouds return through the day, but we do stay nice and dry with comfortable temperatures again in the mid and upper 70s. I'm Channel 3 First Alert Meteorologist Allison Black.
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4: 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Hi, Jamie. How are you?
5: Hi, everyone. I'm kind of nervous.
4: It's okay. How can we help?
5: Hello?
4: How can we help?
6: Oh, no. Jamie, are you there? Jamie.
4: All right.
5: Okay, can you guys hear me?
6: Oh, there she is.
4: Are you
6: yes.
4: there?
6: Can you hear us?
5: Yes. I lost you guys for a second.
6: Perfect.
5: I'm so nervous.
4: That's okay.
6: We are good. What's up?
5: I just want to know if we're rushing into buying a new construction home by selling the condo we regret buying, even if we barely make anything from that sale.
6: Okay, so you regret, you're in a condo now, you regret buying it, so you want to move to something, and the one you're looking at is a new construction build.
4: And you've already signed up for it.
5: We haven't. We're just...
6: You're in a condo. How long have you been in this condo?
5: 2 years and a half.
6: 2.5 years, is that what you said?
5: Yes.
4: So
6: okay.
4: What's the rush?
5: We have a huge HOA fee. The condo needed more repairs than what we expected. And then we thought we would be able to make a good rental out of it, but because of the HOA and the mortgage, we wouldn't be able to get anything from it. And then my husband and I are thinking of having a kid within the next year, so we might need more space for it.
6: Okay.
4: You don't buy a house for a kid you don't have. Okay. But if you want to move, that's a different subject.
6: How much, if you sold the condo, do you have any equity in it?
4: Or no, would you even? She said they're going to break even.
6: Would you even lose money after commissions and fees and everything after selling?
5: So what we're trying to get at least is like $2,000. After paying commission fees and everything else.
6: Okay, do you have any other money saved that would go to the down payment of the new home?
5: Yes, so we have $57,000 in savings.
6: Okay.
5: And then we are currently investing in like 401k and everything else.
6: Sure.
4: So what's your household income?
5: Household income is $12,300.
4: Per month?
5: Yes.
6: Is that what hits your account or is that before taxes?
5: What hits our account monthly.
6: Okay.
4: Okay. So you're making about $180,000 a year. And what price range is this new construction?
5: $480,000.
4: Okay. And why new construction?
5: because we were kind of done with all the repairs that this condo needed. So we were like, oh, maybe a new construction is going to have or require less repairs.
4: Well, so would a two-year-old or a five-year-old home as well require less repairs. So the problem with new construction is you're paying a premium usually. 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So, yeah, new construction just feels shiny after you've dealt with a ratty condo, and I understand.

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4: A couple scattered showers or storms are still possible this evening, but most of us are staying dry with mostly cloudy skies and comfortable temperatures in the mid and upper 70s. Overnight, the clouds and few leftover showers will clear up, giving us a nice, partly to mostly sunny morning with refreshing temperatures in the 50s. Then we'll see clouds return through the day, but we do stay nice and dry with comfortable temperatures again in the mid and upper 70s. I'm Channel 3 First Alert Meteorologist Allison Black.
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